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1: 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Good evening. Welcome to On the River. I'm your volunteer host, Isaac MB. Excited to be with you all tonight. I'm going to get straight into the music, so let's go.

All right. That was Motel Santa Fe by Hobo Revival, local group out of the Nashwauk area. Before that, we heard new music from Minnesota artist Clover's Daughter, Pray It'll Go Away. Before that, we heard, that was the iconic Roadrunner by Jonathan Richman and the Modern Lovers. Beautiful song. And of course, first there, we heard Prince covering Joni Mitchell with piano and from the Piano and a Microphone album, covering A Case of You. Kind of the whole KAXC experience there. Minnesota music, new music, old music. It's like a wedding. Such a wonderful thing to get to play this music and to support all the wonderful programming here on KAXC. I'm going to get back to some music here. We're going to hear from Barbara Dane and Lightning Hopkins. From the Counting Crows, for you Adam Duritz fans in the audience, this is The Kit. And first, we are going to hear from Friendship, the song Free Association, off of an album that was my favorite album of 2025 and that I learned about when it was featured on KAXC's Album of the Week. I hope you enjoy.

All right, that was A Long December by the Counting Crows. I had that blasting in the studio here. Before that, we heard Moonshine Freeze by This Is the Kit from a few years ago, and Free Association by Friendship from last year's album, Caveman Wakes Up. Like I said earlier, my name is Isaac. I am your volunteer host for tonight's On the River. And you're listening to KXE, broadcasting to the small towns of northern Minnesota, like Tower, Hill City, Waubon, I don't think I got that right, and Crosby. 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We're going to get back to music. We are going to first hear, we're going to hear from a few different folks on this next set. New music from Courtney Marie Andrews. And a few legends in this next set, Texas Tornadoes, one of my very favorites, Greg Brown. And first, we will be hearing from Barbara Dane and Lightning Hopkins, Bury Me in My Overalls.

All right. That was a ethereal track, beautiful one from Courtney Marie Andrews off of her latest album, Valentine. Recorded largely to tape, that one was. The song had beautiful harmonies from a singer-songwriter of long standing. Thanks for joining us on KAXC's On the River. I'm your volunteer host, Isaac. 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We're going to get back into some music. I have a set I'm really excited about here, some stuff. This is what I love about KAXC is I can go through their collection and find music I've loved pretty much my entire life, music that's come to me more recently, and music I've never heard of before that I can pull off of the shelf and learn along with you what it actually sounds like. So we're going to hear a few different things coming up here, some interesting stuff. First, though, we are going to hear from Jazz is Dead with Antonio Carlos and Yocafi by Adrian Young and Ali Shaheed Muhammad. This is a series that Young and Muhammad put together, have been putting together for almost 10 years now, started in 2017, as a tribute to the past and a charge towards the future. A reminder that the spirit of jazz, the innovation, the rebellion, and the soul has never stopped evolving. So for this album, they're highlighting Antonio Carlos and Yocafi, who are a Brazilian duo who have been around since 1971, so 55 years of making music together. We are going to hear Bacaza. I think that's what I'm going to do there. Thank you.

All right, that does it for our first hour of On the River Tonight. That last one was called Dakan by Afrocubism. That is an album from 2010 featuring musical collaborations between artists from Mali and Cuba. It features many of the same musicians who were on the original Buena Vista Social Club album, which is a album that really brought music from other parts of the world into our consciousness in America in a different way. So it's cool to hear all these different offshoots of it. I think that it's just kind of a special thing. That was a lovely song again. Before that, we heard Last Train by Alan Toussaint, Born Under Punches, Angelique Kidjo from her full album cover of The Talking Heads' Remain in Light. I love that song. And before that, we heard Bacaza by Antonio Carlos A. Holcafi from the Jazz Is Dead. Jazz is not dead, but it is called Jazz Is Dead. A series put together by Adrian Young and Ali Shaheed Muhammad. Of course, Ali Shaheed Muhammad, famously a founding member of the hip-hop group A Tribe Called Quest. It's great to see that he's still carrying on and featuring artists who may not be kind of exposed otherwise. So this is 91.7 KEXE Grand Rapids, 90.5 KBXE Bagley Bemidji, 89.9 Brainerd, and on your smart speaker. 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Good evening again. My name is Isaac. I am your volunteer host for this evening. Happy to be on the show with you. We're going to get back to some music in just a little bit. All right. Coming up again, continuing, it's all a mix of old, new, and local tonight for me here. We're going to hear from the Iron Range Outlaw Brigade. We're going to hear from Patti Smith. We're going to hear new music from Britt Taylor, a singer-songwriter out of Nashville, has a new record out this year. But first, we are going to hear from the man himself. Here's Steve Earle with Hillbilly Highway.

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I'm sure you were all harmonizing with me there on the chorus of that one. That was Iron Range, Outlaw Brigade, Fortified Wine, a great local band. Not totally local, not all around here anymore, but if you ever get the chance to see them in the area when they're playing, highly recommended. Before that, Redondo Beach by Patti Smith. New track from Britt Taylor, Land of the Forgotten. That was a lovely one. And Hillbilly Highway by Steve Earle. This is 91.7 KAXE. I'm your volunteer host for the evening, Isaac. All right. We are going to hear next some more music. First up is going to be Agnes Uncaged from their new album, Cyanotype. Band formerly known as Creeping Charlie, Twin Cities based. This is their second album. We are going to hear the opening track from the album. Here is Paper Doll.

Nice. That was This Is Lorelei, singer-songwriter Nate Amos from his album Holo Boy, released last year from 2025. Before that, we heard a version of Irene Goodnight from Ava Mendoza, a fabulous guitarist. That's from her The Circular Train album, which I believe is from 2024. I only learned about her recently. She plays with the guitarist Bill Orcutt on a couple of his newer albums. And before that, we heard Agnes Uncaged, a Minneapolis or Twin Cities band. We heard Paper Doll. Wonderful kind of driving rock tune there. Love to hear. I think rock and roll might be coming back, folks. I think that's a strong possibility, especially here on KAXE. All right, we got some more music coming right up. Excited to share with you. We are going to hear a new track right away from Charlie Crockett, along with another. I'm playing a lot of covers tonight, I've realized, and I hope that's all right with everyone. I think that's one of the wonderful things about trying to dive into some music is you learn just the variety of versions of songs that people have made over the years. So we're going to hear a version of Guantanamera by the Greek singer Nana Mouskouri from the 1960s and from Sun Seals, the blues guitarist. Thanks for listening.

présenter mes amis, cet excellent groupe qui m'accompagne et que nous faisons partie depuis quelque temps. Ils sont tous les quatre grecs, comme moi. Et avec leur prénom, ils sont à la batterie Spiros.

All right. Hope nobody out here listening tonight is living in the danger zone that Sun Seals is describing in that song. He's doing it pretty vividly, though, with some really ripping guitar riffs. Before that, like I mentioned, we heard Guantanamera by Nana Mouskouri, a live version of that cut by a Greek singer, and new song from Charlie Crockett before that, Kentucky Too Long from the prolific singer-songwriter, one of the hardest working musicians out there right now, I feel like. This is KAXE, broadcasting to the townships of northern Minnesota like Arbo, Ten Lake, Balsam, and Deerwood townships. 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We're rolling right along. It's 8:46 p.m. I'm your volunteer DJ, Isaac. Such a pleasure to be with you. It's just a wonderful gift to be playing music with you all tonight. I hope you all are enjoying it. I think this next set, we're going to go all local on the next set. So up, and we're going to start with new and local, David Huckfeld, his new album, I Was Born, But... on Don Giovanni Records, out this year, all covers. He's a cover album, and we're going to hear him play a version, his version of Indian Cars by one of my very local favorites, Keith Sokola. So we're kind of local on local with this one, with more to follow. Thank you.

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That's right, we are celebrating since 1976. 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It's such a wonderful resource for so many of us in the Northland. And it's a pleasure to be here with you tonight. My name is Isaac. I am your volunteer DJ for On the River tonight. Do you rely on KAXE? 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Call Sarah at 218-326-1234. All right. We just heard, like I said, all local on that last set. Kelly Smith, Moonchild, Brainerd area artist. Saw her play last year, maybe the year before, at the Rife Center here in Grand Rapids. A really fantastic, intimate show. Worth checking out if you get a chance. Before that, Virginia by Paul Metza. They burned down all the trees on Fifth Avenue. And I just think I saw in the paper that they're about to cut down all the ash trees. So history repeats itself. And Indian Cars, a cover by David Huckfeldt covering Keith Sekola, kind of one of our finest northern Minnesota musicians. There's so many other things. I love seeing that, too. That's the spring-summer events starting to kick into gear. Back to music, though. That's what you're here to hear. So here's Stevie Nicks and Tom Petty.

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That was Nak Tenere Iyat by Tinarawin off of their most recent album, Hogar, which came out earlier this year on Wedge Records. 10th album from the band, who has been together for over 45 years. I feel like we have a number of artists of very long standing playing tonight. They are famously, they're a Tuareg band from North Africa, playing their desert blues music. And they recorded this album with a younger generation of Tuareg musicians, Imarhan, in the southern Algerian city of Taman Rasset. Beautiful music, been around forever, and so good to hear that. Before that, we heard new music from Rich Mattson and the North Stars, some more local folks. That was Nighthawks, Rich and Jermaine harmonizing and doing all their beautiful guitar work. Before that, Crescent City by Lucinda Williams. Makes me want to go to New Orleans every time I hear it. And I play that song a lot. It's one of my favorites, so I don't know. Maybe I've just got New Orleans on the mind. And first in that set was Stevie Nicks and Tom Petty. I Will Run to You, a much less famous song than another duet that they did, but maybe my favorite, honestly. I'm going to get back to music here. Got a few things kind of in the pipe for finishing out the evening with you all. First, we are going to hear a duet by Judy Clay and William Bell. This is Private Number off of a Stax 50th anniversary celebration. One of the very best compilation albums I think I've ever heard. Thanks for listening.

May the rivers flow down my veins. Let the river slow down my pain.

Nice. All right. That was The River by Dominique Fils-Aimée. I hope I got that close to right. That is from a new album by the Canadian jazz vocalist. Came out this year. That was The River. Loved it. Loved it. Before that, we heard a more kind of classic jazz tune, Good Boy by Pork Pie Hat by Charles Mingus from Mingus Aum. And before that, Private Number, William Bell featuring Judy Clay. That song has a beautiful opening riff that has been sampled in a lot of different tracks over the years. You are listening to KAXE, Northern Community Radio's On the River. I'm your volunteer host, Isaac. Over 70 hours per week are hosted by volunteers like me. 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Well, we're getting towards the end of my set here. It's been wonderful to be along for the ride with you all tonight. I still may have a trick or two up my sleeve, so who knows? We'll see. A lot going on out there. I just pulled some more CDs out of the collection, and I found one from a band I hadn't thought of for a while. So we're going to start off with a track from the band Making Movies. Another cover, you all will recognize it, followed by a few more. Hope you enjoy.

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Yes, the hardest battle was ever on the Western Plain. Bullets was a falling just like showering of rain.

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A come a car, car, yippee, a car, car, yippee, yippee, yay. 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

That's right. When I Was a Cowboy by Odetta. That's from her album Looking for a Home, thanks to Lead Belly, doing a number of covers of the singer-songwriter Lead Belly. Previous to that, we heard Love in Alaska by Boss Mama and the Jabberhooch. That's a wonderful local artist. Before that, Hell by Waxahachie. And Everybody Wants to Rule the World by Making Movies. This is my last time talking to you tonight. I'm Isaac, your volunteer DJ. Thank you for being along for the ride this evening. Sorry, just getting my stuff figured out. As we're closing up here, one more time, you are listening to KAXC's On the River. This is 91.7 KAXC Grand Rapids, 90.5 KBXC Bagley Bemidji, 89.9 Brainerd, and on your smart speaker, celebrating 50 years of people-powered radio in northern Minnesota. 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Well, I'm just going to play a couple more yet, just about 10 minutes left to go in the set. 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Call Sarah for details at 218-326-1234. And the last PSA of the night here on this Tuesday evening. It's April 21st. Do you know where your taxes are? I'm just kidding. Okay, we're going to close it out. A couple more sets. It's fitting that we're going to close with the Prince song tonight. This is the 10-year anniversary of his death, so we started with one and we'll finish with one. I hope everyone has celebrated him. But before that, we're going to hear from a British band, British jazz band, called Auraglow. This is Levels.

We are closing out tonight's rebroadcast of Isaac MB's On the River. The song by Beth Orton. This is called Waiting. Before that, we heard Baby Rose with Butt Numb and Gregory Allen Isikoff and Sylvan Esso doing their version of Fade Into You. This is 91.7 KAXE Grand Rapids, 90.5 KBXE Bagley Bemidji, 89.9 Brainerd, and on your smart speaker celebrating 50 years of people-powered radio in northern Minnesota. 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

And that was Back of the Truck by Rostam, the former Vampire Weekend member. It's his third album. Really big fan of Rostam and of his last two albums. Haven't had a chance to quite check out all of his new one, American Stories, yet, but I'm definitely going to be doing that eventually. Before that, we had Michelle Blades with Show and Tell. And before that, we had Buddy Holly with Dearest. And to start off, we had Sarah Calhoun with Say Something. 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Edward Jones, member SIPC. And on this Memorial Day edition of Headwaters, we won't quite be doing a request line this Monday morning that we usually do at 10:30, but I will have a theme today. It's going to be all songs about the radio. So if you want to text your song suggestions in, you can. I won't be able to change them, but you can text 218-326-1234. What songs remind you of the radio? That'll be at 10:30 this morning. And, of course, we also will not be having a slice of green cheese today, but we usually have that every weekday at 9:45. Coming up in this next block, we'll be hearing a new tune from Howdy, a classic tune from Always, one from Twin Cities artist Jackie Blue. But to start off, we're going to be hearing a new one from Willow Avalon. She's joined by Jason Isbell for her upcoming album, Pink Pocket Pistol. This song is called Cardinal Sin.

And that was BJ Thomas with Hey, Won't You Play Another Somebody Done Somebody Wrong song. Before that, we had a new one from Howdy from their upcoming album Big World. That song was called Try, Try, Try. Before that, we had Always from their album Blue Rev. That was Easy on Your Own. And then we had a tune from Jackie Blue, Power and Control. And then to start off, we had Will Avalon with Jason Isbell. That song was called Cardinal Sin. 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But then at 1 o'clock, it's going to be On the River, and your hosts this afternoon will be Todd and Tiffany Swenson. That'll be from 1 to 4 p.m. We receive support from Dragonfly Coffee, located in Central Square Mall in Grand Rapids, featuring a scratch bakery and offering espresso, bubble tea, and more. 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And if you are interested in becoming a DJ like me, well, I have some fantastic news for you. We are looking for music fans to become volunteer DJs here on the station. 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A Grand Rapids date will be scheduled this summer. 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And speaking of volunteers, Kick It with KXE is back this Thursday, our annual meeting and a concert with the Cactus Blossoms and Rangers. You can join us for updates from staff, volunteer awards, and live music on the patio of Rapids Brewing in Grand Rapids. Check-in starts at 5 p.m., free and open to all. And just recently on my Facebook memories, I had some pictures from a previous Kick It with KXE, and it was such a great time. We had a ska-type band performing, and a bunch of us just had a really great time with that. So I expect this week will be no different. That'll be this Thursday, May 28th. Check-in starts at 5. It's going to be a great time. And I'm actually going to play a tune from one of our performers this week, the Cactus Blossoms. About, I would say, 3 years ago, maybe 4 years ago, they did a Bob Dylan's Songs Volume 1 type album. And I'm going to play a tune from it. This is the Cactus Blossoms covering If Not For You.

And that's The Men with Settle Me Down from their album Tomorrow's Hits. The Men a bit ahead of their time there. That album came out in 2014, and they were kind of doing the alt-country sound, which is now all the rave. But back then, man, they were a buzz band for a while, but they were a heavier sounding band. Then this album they switched to, like, this more alt-country sound, and fans turned on them. And it's a bummer because that's a great album. Tomorrow's Hits. I highly recommend checking it out, especially if you're like an MJ Lenderman fan or Ryan Davis and the Roadhouse Band. Check out The Men's Tomorrow's Hits. Before that, we had Cardinals with St. Agnes. And before that, we had La La La La, Even Mountains a Road from Heaven 2. Then to start off, we had Cactus Blossoms with their cover of Bob Dylan's If Not For You. A reminder that the Cactus Blossoms will be joining us for Kick It with KXC this Thursday, along with the Rangers, at Rapids Brewing in Grand Rapids. Check-in starts at 5 p.m. and it's free and open to all. 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All right, wrapping up this first hour of Headwaters, we're going to be hearing from the Bob Dylan, Casey Musgraves, and Bonnie Light Horseman. But first, we're going to hear a new tune from Maya De Vitry. This song is called All My Faith.

And that was Bob Dylan with On a Night Like This from his Planet Waves album. Before that, we had Kacey Musgraves from her new album, Middle of Nowhere. That song was called Coyote, featuring Gregory Alan Isakoff. And before that, we had Bonnie Light Horseman with The Roving. And to start off, we had Maya Davitri with All My Faith. This is 91.7 KAXE Grand Rapids, 90.5 KBXE Bagley Bemidji, 89.9 Brainerd, and on your smart speaker, celebrating 50 years of People Power Radio in northern Minnesota. 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And I'm going to be here until 11 o'clock, and then we're going to hand things over to the World Cafe. And then at 1 o'clock, it's going to be On the River with your volunteer hosts, Todd and Tiffany Swenson. 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All right, we're starting our second hour of Headwaters here on KXE KBXE. And coming up in this next block, we'll be hearing from Elliot Smith, Geraldo Tropical, and the Staple Singers. But first off, Laura Veers has a new album coming out called Temple Songs and released a new single last week. This one's called Flying Into Darkness.

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And that was Elliott Smith with somebody that I used to know from his Figure Eight album. For that, we had Geraldo Tropico, the new sort of supergroup of Geraldo Negro and Reina Tropico. And that song was called Tocando. Before that, we had the Staple Singers with Respect to Yourself. And before that, we had a brand new tune from Laura Veers. That song was called Flying into Darkness. 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The food pantry is open from 11 to 2, Monday through Thursday. And like I said, you're listening to Headwaters. I'm your host this morning, Andrew DeZingle, on this Monday morning. And coming up in this next block, you'll be hearing a tune from Minnesota artist Elsa Krantz, a classic tune from Beirut, and a tune that I really love from Royal Headache. But to start it all off, we got Genesis Owusu. They have a new album out called Red Star Woo and Worldwide Scourge. This song is called Stampede.

And that was Duluth folk singer and bassist Elsa Krantz with the new song Inward. Before that, we had Beirut with Postcards from Italy. Before that, we had Royal Headache with the song Girl. And start out, we had Genesis Owusu with the song Stampede from his new album Red Star Woo and Worldwide Scourge. 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The festival presents music from around the world, featuring Kathleen Edwards, Billy Bragg, Lucy Dacus, and over 60 more. And coming up later today at 1 o'clock, it's going to be On the River with your volunteer hosts, Todd and Tiffany Swenson. And then at 7 o'clock, it's going to be Isaac M. hosting On the River from 7 to 10. Looking at the music calendar this week on Thursday, Brothers Burn Mountain at Smoke on the Water in Coleraine at 5 p.m. And Kick It with KXC, the Cactus Blossoms, Keith Sokola and the Rangers at Rapids Brewing in Grand Rapids. And that will be at 5:30 p.m. And then this Saturday, Brothers Burn Mountain at Bemidji Brewing, 6 p.m. PK Mayo at the Armory Arts Park in Park Rapids, also at 7 p.m. All right, normally at this time, we would have our request line. But since we're not doing that today, it is still going to be sort of a mini mixtape, this next set. And it's going to be all songs about the radio. We're going to be hearing from Warren Zevon, Carpenters, the Dead 60s. But to start off, here's Joni Mitchell with You Turn Me On, I'm a Radio.

And that was Mohammed's Radio by Warren Zevon from the live album Stand in the Fire. 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And before that, we had the Dead 60s with Riot Radio. And to start off, we had Joni Mitchell with You Turn Me On, I'm a Radio from the For the Roses album. 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Now we're wrapping up our Headwaters this morning, and we're going to be hearing from the Rolling Stones and Anika Bennett and Olivia Barton. But first, we're going to hear from Brooklyn Funk Essentials. This song is called 77 Blackout.

And that was the Rolling Stones with Sympathy for the Devil. Before that, we had Whale Songs with the song Runs in the Family. And to start off, we had Brooklyn Funk Essentials from their new album, Black Butterfly. That song was called 77 Blackout. 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Thank you so much for joining us today on Headwaters. I was your host today, Andrew DeZingle. We're going to close you out with Aaron Frazier with It's a Shame here on this Monday morning.

0: 6:35, and you're listening to As It Happens, a CBC program here on KAXE KBXE. I'm Andrew DeZingel. 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Weather tonight, rain and possible thunderstorms continue in the evening. Lows 43 to 51 degrees overnight. East winds gusting up to 35 miles per hour. Tomorrow, cloudy skies with chance of showers. Highs 60 to 68. Lows overnight in the mid-40s. And Sunday, mostly sunny. Highs 74 to 79 degrees with south winds 5 to 15.
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2: It is Producer Week here on World Cafe, celebrating the folks who work behind the scenes to shape the music you love, and sometimes make it themselves. Today, a guy who's worked with Bob Dylan, U2, Neil Young, Emmylou Harris, and countless others, it's Daniel Lanois. In 2021, Lanois stopped by the cafe to talk about his album Heavy Sun, as well as how he approaches producing. He's known for his incredible dedication while working in the studio.
3: When we were making the Heavy Sun record, I didn't entertain any other work. That kind of thing can be distractive and take away from the heart of the matter.
2: Plus, he'll talk about the unusual circumstances artists sometimes request or demand, like when Neil Young only wanted to record during a full moon.
3: If it could change the tide of the sea, I can only imagine what it can do to a song.
2: I'm Kaleo. This is World Cafe.
4: For KAXE News, I'm Megan Buffington with the Up North Report. A War Road man died Thursday evening after he struck a deer while riding a dirt bike in southern Itasca County. The Minnesota State Patrol reports 66-year-old Mark Russell Smith was driving north on Highway

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1: Timeline. He says his office has not yet received any evidence from the BCA. Harper remains in the Itasca County Jail. Dasevich says Cowan is still recovering at home and is expected to make a full recovery. He does not yet have a return to work date. An ore man accused of shooting at a firefighting plane was charged with two felonies Wednesday. The Minnesota Star Tribune reports 48-year-old Daniel Christian Pettit was charged with second-degree assault with a dangerous weapon and intentional discharge of a firearm. The pilot discovered his plane had been shot after landing at the Hibbing Airport. He had been scooping water from Jostad Lake between Ore and Crane Lake to fight a nearby fire. According to the charging document, Pettit was not surprised when he was arrested. He told a St. Louis County Sheriff's deputy he thought a plane had come within 40 feet of the roof of his house, saying, quote, "If I accidentally hit him crow hunting, too bad. He endangered my life. I decided to go out and crow hunt. Did I try to shoot the plane? Nope. No, I didn't." A deputy had zeroed in on Pettit as the suspect. He is one of the few year-round residents in the area and has previously expressed annoyance with float planes. The Bemidji Area Chamber of Commerce hosted its 21st annual Awards of Excellence Luncheon Tuesday. Larissa Donovan was there and has more.
2: The Bemidji Area Chamber of Commerce recognized businesses, individuals, and nonprofits serving a chicken dish for the 21st year in a row. 265 people were seated in the South Shore Hotel event venue nearly a year after a devastating windstorm caused widespread power outages and damage. The chamber gathering recognized businesses for their response in a difficult time.
3: Crews faced long hot days, difficult and dangerous conditions, and pressure of knowing that thousands of people were counting on them.
2: That was Kimberly Smerling from Pinnacle Marketing Group presenting the Business of the Year Award to two recipients, Beltrami Electric Cooperative and Otter Tail Power. Triple C Excavating won New Business of the Year. It spent its first weeks in operation assisting homeowners and businesses with storm recovery. This year's keynote speaker was Eric Hocuff, the founder of Aircore Aviation. He described the decision to build the company in Bemidji rather than the Twin Cities was based on the natural manufacturing talent forged here in the north.
4: Snowblowers that won't start, trucks that need a jump. You learn early that nobody is coming, so you figure it out. Hands-on families, garages and shops are the classroom, and tools are toys.
2: Other winners include the aptly named bearded hauler Jason Grauman as Entrepreneur of the Year and Pinnacle Marketing Group for a Healthy Workplace. Amid changes to the Supplemental Nutrition Assistance Program, government shutdowns, and the shuttering of Ruby's Pantry, the Bemidji Community Food Shelf was recognized with the Chamber's Community Impact Award. Lastly, the Charlie Naylor Lifetime Achievement Award was presented to the retired CEO and president of Paul Bunning Communications, Gary Johnson. Larissa Donovan, KAXE News.
1: That's it for the Up North Report. From the KAXE News Desk, I'm Megan Buffington, telling the stories of Northern Minnesota through local news.
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6: Welcome to World Cafe. Hey, I'm Kaleo. All week long, we are celebrating the artists who are often behind the scenes of your favorite albums, the ones who shape the sounds and get the best performances out of musicians. It's Producer Week, and we continue with Daniel Lanois, a conversation from 2021. 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
7: It's not every day you get to sit down with a musical genius, but Daniel Lanois is just that. He's worked on some of the most beloved albums of the last 40 years. Peter Gabriel's So, U2's The Joshua Tree and Octoon Baby, Bob Dylan's Time Out of Mind, Willie Nelson's Titro, and Emmylou Harris's Wrecking Ball. Most producers would be happy just to create one of these. But not only is Lanois a producer, he's also an artist in his own right. Following up the instrumental ambient album Speaking in Tongues, his new record, Heavy Sun, focuses on his love of gospel music. And in a time that's been filled with so much despair, it's the perfect album to interject a little hope, a little light into our lives. When I connected with Lanois for this interview, he was in his Toronto studio just

out of sight playing piano. It says a little bit about his tireless work ethic that he'd be sneaking in a chance to lay down yet another track. He'll share stories about the new album and we'll look back on some classic albums he helped make. First, we get started with a live recording of Dance On. It's Daniel Lanois on the World Cafe.

0: That is Daniel Lanois and the Heavy Sun Orchestra with a live recording of Dance On. It's featured on the new album, Heavy Sun. Daniel Lanois is my guest today here on the World Cafe. I'm Kaleo. Daniel, it is nice to meet. Welcome to the show.
1: Yeah, thank you very much for having me. It's a great honor, and I appreciate that you guys stand by the music.
0: This is a record that is about as perfect for the time and moment as you can get. We're trying to claw our way out of a pandemic. We're dealing with a lot of political unrest. There's a lot of unease in general. And you made a record that took us to church. What was going through your head when you decided to make Heavy Sun?
1: I met Johnny Shepherd, our organist, hymnologist, in Shreveport, Louisiana. I'm a now and again visiting guitar player in the Hallelujah Train, which is the band and choir out of the Zion Baptist Church in Shreveport. Brady Blade Sr. is the pastor, and Brian Blade, my drummer friend, is son of the pastor. So I found myself there, and I met Johnny, he made himself available to me, and I took it as a sign that it was finally time to make that great harmony singing record that I've been thinking about since I was a kid.
0: Were you, because obviously these songs feel like gospel songs, they're hymns. Were you a churchgoer when you were a kid? Because obviously you said inspired sort of by your youth wanting to make this record.
1: Yeah. Well, I did serve at the altar as a child. You know, I came up Catholic, so I was an altar boy. But what I was referring to was the many gospel records that I recorded as a young record maker. I was connected with a Christian organization that brought quartets in from all over the world to tour in Canada, and one of the stops was my studio. We make a record in 2 days. So imagine that, a Canadian kid exposed to that beautiful harmony work from all over the world. It was a very big part of my education as an arranger and somebody who has to understand harmony to make those kind of records. And when I met Johnny, I thought, well, let's hook up with Rocco DeLuca and Jim Wilson and see if we could take gospel music to the future. So that was our quest and criteria.
0: Futuristic gospel music. I love that. And it is focused on the vocals and harmonies. How do you make that work when you set out to do that? For example, your last album, 2016's Goodbye to Language, was an instrumental record. So this is, you know, not a complete 180, but a noticeable difference from your last album.
1: Oh, yeah, very much so. I mean, Goodbye to Language was a steel guitar-based record. And this is largely organ-based. Johnny is a great organist. And I have to say that Johnny never really sang much outside of church until he joined us. So we're getting a very pure heart and a minister himself. So he said, okay, I'll make this record with you, Lanois, as long as every song has a good message. I said, okay, Johnny, we're down.
0: We're talking to Daniel Lanois here on the World Cafe. The new album is Heavy Sun. So writing this record that really is with positive message, how do you go about constructing a song with, you know, Jim Wilson, Rocco DeLuca, Johnny Shepherd, all coming together to make this beautiful, these beautiful songs?
1: We got together in Los Angeles, and the songs were largely co-written. Johnny, Rocco, myself, and also Jim on Power, a song called Power. We just got together regularly at my studio in Silver Lake. I maintain my position as studio rat, so I'd be working on the tracks in the control room, and the boys are in the back. I have a little patio in the back, and they were touching up some of the lyrics, and they bring them in to try them out. But we had the luxury of every Tuesday night we performed at this little club around the corner called Zebulon, so we got a chance to try out our harmonies and our arrangements in front of an audience. So it couldn't have been any better. And then the pandemic.
0: We are talking to Daniel Lanois about the new album, Heavy Sun, and some of the great harmonies that you can hear on it. We're about to hear a live recording of Tumbling Stone. With your producer's ear, or you being the studio rat, what should we be listening for in this song?
1: Well, this was done live on my front porch in Silver Lake, and it has something special in it that it just rolled out, you know, in a very natural way. So this song largely came from Rocco De Luca. He had the title already. And this idea that we would be travelers, minstrels of sorts, or on our way to build a church with no walls.
0: Awesome. Let's take a listen. It's Tumbling Stone. It's Daniel Lanois and the Heavy Sun Orchestra, recorded live. It's the World Cafe.

0: It's a performance of Tumbling Stone recorded live by our guest, Daniel Lanois. You can find the album version on his new record, Heavy Sun. I'm Kaleo. This is The World Cafe. You recorded the album in Los Angeles, Silver Lake, but also spent some time in Toronto working on the record. I know location can be a big part of the experience of making an album. What was special about Toronto?
1: Well, we came to Toronto to, I have a studio here in Toronto. So Wayne and I decided to, Wayne Lorenz, who co-produced the record with me, we decided it was time to go home because we'd been down there for almost a year. I was getting a little bit homesick, and then the pandemic didn't help. We thought, well, let's go and finish the mixes in Toronto. And that's what we did. Studio's a studio, and we can work wherever we happen to be that way, you know.
0: Well, I mean, expanding on the idea of location, working wherever you have to be, you've recorded in some interesting places, in a castle with you two, in a barn house with cows nearby with Peter Gabriel. Do you find there are moments where recording space makes a difference?
1: Absolutely. I mean, when I worked with Peter Gabriel, we were in the West Country. It was the most beautiful setting, very rural. And it made for a certain kind of concentration. I think concentration is probably the main thing that's the main ingredient. But there's no doubt, you know, the wherever you happen to be, especially culturally. I found myself in Morocco with the fellas from U2 a few years back, and that was really something special. And I'd say that some of that got into the music, you know. But concentration, devotion, that's everything.
0: Devotion and concentration. What type of, is that the vibe, I imagine, then, that you prefer when you're recording?
1: I make a point of only ever doing one thing at a time. So I only ever, when we were making the Heavy Sun record, I didn't entertain any other work. It's easy to get busy and take on too much, but I find that that kind of thing can be distractive and take away from the heart of the matter. So I've always maintained just one project at a time, as was the case with Heavy Sun.
0: It makes sense. There are a couple of interesting stories about recording, not necessarily related to Heavy Sun, that fascinated me. I read that, say, with Dylan on Oh Mercy, you recorded only at night, or with Neil Young, you only recorded during full moons. Is that a little bit of an urban legend?
1: No, it's absolutely true. In New Orleans, at a certain point, Bob said to me, let's only work at night. And the record has a nighttime feeling, and it really suits the timbre of that work. You know, you can hear the crickets chirping, the water's high, there's a soft cotton dress on the line hanging dry, all that the beautiful imagery that Bob created with his words. I think we're able to frame his lyrics very nicely with not only with that city, but by nighttime. And then Neil Young, well, he likes to record to the full moon. So on full moon, pardon me, day before and day after. So just 3-day sessions. And I think we had 4 of those, and that's how we made the record.
0: To those constraints, do you ever feel limited, or do you know what you're signing up for when that happens?
1: I loved every minute of working with Neil, and I thought he was absolutely right. I believe in everything he said about the moon. So, no, Neil, you're right, man. I wouldn't dispute it, no. I think the forces at play is really what we're talking about here. And if you believe in an idea enough, I mean, the power of the moon, you know, this is not the first time that it's come up. You know, if it could change the tide of a sea, I can only imagine what it can do to a song. So Neil's right.
0: We're talking to Daniel Lanois. This is The World Cafe. This next live performance, Angels Watching, what we're going to hear. Can you talk a little bit about how this song came to be?
1: Angels Watching. It's a little groove based song, and it's, I guess it came out of a conversation with DeLuca. Shepard and Wilson, myself, you know, we're just hanging out and said that, isn't it nice that we have somebody watching over us? Some kind of a, like a, we all believe in guardian angels, whether we're Christian or not. If that's a nice idea that somebody would tap you on the shoulder and say, no, no, no, don't do that. Go over here. So we like to think that we have an angel watching over us. What are some of the lyrics now? Protect me from hurt, harm, and danger. So you ask your angels to keep you out of trouble.
0: It's Daniel Lanois live, Angels Watching here on the World Cafe.

Angels Watching. It's Daniel Lanois from his album Heavy Sun. In a moment, we'll share stories about working with U2 on Achtung Baby and the strange way Lanois motivated Peter Gabriel while recording. So stay close. We're back in a minute with more World Cafe.

0: Welcome back to World Cafe. It's producer week, and we are running back this conversation from 2021 with Daniel Lanois, who's produced some seminal records from U2, Bob Dylan, Willie Nelson, Emmylou Harris, Peter Gabriel. The list goes on. He was here to talk about his album Heavy Sun, heavily influenced by his love of gospel music. Let's get back into our conversation with Daniel. I asked him if he had a favorite story on working with U2 during Achtung Baby.
1: Oh, yeah, we were in Berlin for a big part of making that record. And it was cold, and the food was not that great. So we just huddled up in the studio and kept working, and it was my favorite thing to do. We finally got everyone out of Dublin. So very few distractions, and it was a really great time. As I hear that record now, very, very rock and roll rhythm section with very fascinating tops. Tops being melody, lyric, guitar parts, unusual sounds. So I was really proud of that record. And when I heard it somewhat recently, I thought, oh, we really got to the future with it, but we maintained the rock-solid rhythm section.
2: Is there a song from the album that is particularly close to your heart?
1: I think the song One came out of that record. And it's one that we wrestled with for a while, and everybody had a strong contribution to it. You know, Eno, Edge, myself, worked very hard on the music part of it, juggling chord sequences around, and ultimately we found the magic combination. So I'm quite proud of it. It has a pivotal point in it about two-thirds through the song, I believe, One Heart, One Love, or Sisters, Brothers, and it has a bit of liftoff at that point. We use the term liftoff where the hair comes up on the arm and you know you've done the right thing.
2: let's make some people have the hair lift up off their arm and play a little bit of that section, if we could, from U2's Achtung Baby, it's One, here on the World Cafe.

0: That's a little bit of One from U2, produced by Daniel Lanois, our guest, and Brian Eno. This is the World Cafe. You know, you had a long and fruitful history working with Brian Eno. What sort of makes a connection? How do you find your spots in the groove, so to speak?
1: Well, prior to involvement with U2, Eno and myself were working in Canada, in Hamilton, Ontario, which is near Buffalo, New York, on the Canadian side. We were making ambient records, instrumental records, and we had a really nice thing going and a very fruitful time. And we were able to take that energy and transport it to Ireland when we went to work with U2. It's just, as I look at that time, now I see it as a block of time, a real potent block of creativity. It's just something that I really had going with Eno. I really respected him, and he was able to bring a certain direction to my skills at that time that I appreciate to this day. So thank you, Brian, for making all those ambient records. And then the first U2 record has some of those sounds on it. So there it is. It was a great time of creation.
0: Yeah, it is really cool. And you can hear the through line between Ambient 4 and then, say, Unforgettable Fire. That's cool. One last thing on Octane Baby. It was a pretty contentious time for the band, particularly in Ireland. You know, what is your job as co-producer when you're watching one of the biggest bands in the world potentially implode?
1: I remain oblivious to it. That's the genius of it. It's like, just pretend nothing is getting in the way and roll up the sleeve and put on the blinders and get to work. It gets talked about, I know, but to be honest with you, I was just so into the project that I just chose to not be concerned about anything that was happening in the sidelines, you know. And it might be some kind of genius, or it might be just some kind of oblivion.
0: Well, that's interesting, because yeah, I like the attitude. It's like, well, we're just here to work. I'm not focusing on that, not going to try and solve that riddle. But on Peter Gabriel's album, So, you took a slightly different approach when there was a little bit of turmoil, particularly when it came to lyric writing. You locked Peter Gabriel in a barn. How does it come to that?
1: Well, I thought it was funny. Peter didn't think it was funny. But then he didn't fire me, and then we were able to laugh at it the day after. It was just a way of establishing a work ethic. And I think ultimately Peter appreciated that I was there to make as strong a record as we could together, and I wasn't about to put up with any distractions.
0: Well, you said, you know, commitment is what, you know, really is important when you get into the studio, and that's one way of showing it.
1: Absolutely, man. But you know, in retrospect, that was a great body of work, and I love that man. Peter Gabriel's a great man, and I was there to bring my skills, my wares, my devotion, and every ounce of creativity I had. And it was not a party time. I never went into London much. I lived in the little bell tower of the farmhouse. And I just wanted to make a masterpiece with him, if we could.
0: You know, that's not something often producers can say, I want to make a masterpiece, and then it becomes a masterpiece, but there is no question that it is.
1: Oh, I think I just heard today it's being inducted in the Grammy Hall of Fame as one of the greats this year. So,
0: congratulations! Any song in particular that stands out to this day? I mean, they're all. It's so tough with bands like U2 and Peter Gabriel, because they're all great. But one that you have a particular fondness from Peter?
1: I like "Don't Give Up" from that record. I like them all, but
0: sure,
1: "Don't Give Up" holds a sweet position for me because of Kate Bush coming over and joining us, and it started out as this little this little beatbox drum beat. Boom, boom, boom, boom, boom, boom. And that's all we had, and I was a very proud papa to see it come together in the end. And then for Kate, and the film that they made is just beautiful. You know, the two of them are like wedding cake figures spinning against the sunset, backlit by a sun. It's so pretty, very beautiful, and a great reminder about how a simple idea can be the most potent ultimately.
0: Let's have our audience relive a little bit of that moment. Here is Don't Give Up. It's Peter Gabriel on the World Cafe. In this-

0: A little bit of Don't Give Up, featuring Kate Bush. It's Peter Gabriel, produced by our guest, Daniel Lanois. It's The World Cafe. The new album is Heavy Sun, and we have a recording to get to called Out of Sight. Tell us a little bit about this.
1: Out of Sight is a title that Rocco DeLuca, my good friend Rocco, came up with. Can I tell you about the vocal technique, vocal recording technique for the nerds out there?
0: I absolutely would love to geek out, and so would our audience, so please.
1: Okay, normally in studios, the control room is separated from the performance room, and the singers will be behind glass, maybe wearing headphones, let's say. But we did it differently. I invited the singers to come to the console with me, so right in the control room. And Wayne Lorenz set us up with four microphones, and they're handheld Shure microphones, and we worked stanza at a time. So we would learn our parts for one stanza, and with no headphones, the music lightly coming through the speakers, our vocals just acoustically in the room. So no amplification of the voices means that we have better pitch. So we're blending as a little quartet, quite close together, but each one of us with a microphone. And so we record a stanza, play it back, I bring up the volume of the vocals, and we either had it or we didn't. We'd learn from our blend and say, maybe hold that note a little longer, Rocco, try a higher part, and so on. And so we were able to self-arrange our vocals right away and make the corrections we wanted to make. And once we had a stanza, we'd move it on to the next one. So that's how this one was built, Out of Sight.
0: Let's hear it. It's Out of Sight here on The World Cafe.

0: That is Out of Sight. That is Daniel Lanois and the Heavy Sun Orchestra, recorded live. This is the World Cafe. I'm Kaleo. The new album is Heavy Sun. Daniel, it has been an absolute pleasure to spend this time with you and to hear about some of your many musical tales. Thanks again for being here. We appreciate it.
1: My pleasure. Thank you, guys.
0: That's Daniel Lanois. We'll be back in a moment with more World Cafe.
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Welcome back to World Cafe. Thanks again to Daniel Lanois, part of Producer Week. Coming up, more great producers, including Don Was, Nico Case, and Kate LeBon. 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Closing out with a few that Daniel produced, you too. Here's Mysterious Ways.

0: closing out this hour of World Cafe with a few songs that our guest Daniel Lanois produced, working with Brian Eno on Achtung Baby for U2, and then Emmylou Harris' Sweet Old World from Wrecking Ball. That's about it, but Producer Week rolls on here on The Cafe. 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I'm Stephen Kaleo. Talk to you on the next World Cafe.
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0: 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Hey, I am Kaleo, and I'm fired up because I get to play new music from a Beastie Boy today. 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Switch up. The track is called Switch Up, and you won't believe who produced it. Plus, coming up this hour, the Rolling Stones continue to roll on with their 25th album due out in July called Foreign Tongues. We'll play the first single called In the Stars. It's in the stars, it's at the starting. And you can't find the album on streaming, but we've got your back when it comes to Johnny Blue Skies and his song Situation. Right there. Plus, live from the archives, Elvis Costello and the Revivalist, and we'll find some time for Sheryl Crow and REM. 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

What's up, party people? This is World Cafe. Hey, I'm Kaleo, and I've been on a Beastie Boys kick recently. Part of it is because I was watching this series on Amazon called Patriot. One of the funniest and most surreal shows I've ever seen. And the Beastie Boys are mentioned throughout the series, and they do the theme music for season two, that song Sure Shot. Now, I bring this up only to say that imagine my surprise when I find out there is a new Mike D single. That's right. First new music from a Beastie Boys since MCA passed

Had to go deep into the vault for that one from Check Your Head, Beastie Boys with Jimmy James, and new music from Mike D, solo, Switch Up, just released. No word on if an album is coming, but, you know, I can hope. Pretty cool. You know, there was talk of Beastie Boys getting back together. Who would replace MCA? And the only answer people had was this guy. Back. Here's the new Pollution.

0: New music from the Canadian supergroup Broken Social Scene. From their first record in almost a decade, Remember the Humans, the song is not around anymore. Also back with the new Pollution. We've got live tracks on the way, including The Revivalist and Elvis Costello, as we go into the archives next on World Cafe.
1: This week's pick from 76 is Dolly Parton's 17th album, All I Can Do. It was Dolly's last album with Porter Wagoner's involvement, a creative relationship that continues to go down as one of country music's most influential partnerships. Following her 1975 album, Dolly the Seeker, which was a sad album with big orchestral arrangements, All I Can Do sounds like Dolly is having fun with music again. This record has a lighter spirit with a lot less schmaltz. The lead-in title track, All I Can Do, stands out as the single from the album. A pop song with strong gospel roots, the background vocals and hand claps nearly require you to join in. Shattered Image is a spirited number giving folks the business about putting your nose where it doesn't belong. The song taps into a reoccurring theme in Dolly's career of people judging and misunderstanding others. All I Can Do sees Dolly at a pivotal moment in her life and career, moving away from her partnership with Wagoner while embracing a freer, more confident musical identity still in place today.

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Hey, I am Kaleo. This is where we're in the vault pulling out live recordings from bands and artists who have visited over the years. And this is a song that was originally performed by Roger McGuinn of The Byrds. Elvis Costello wrote it, and he covered it here on World Cafe. It's You Bowed Down, live from the archives.

revivalists from when they last stopped by World Cafe. That is Good Old Days, live from the archives. And Elvis Costello in there as well. You can check out the archives on demand at worldcafe.org. Oh my goodness. The Rolling Stones' 25th studio album is due out on the 10th of July this year. It's called Foreign Tongues. Here is a track from it, In the Stars, on World Cafe.

Tedeschi Trucks Band inviting you to sample some of their future soul. That's the title track to their latest album. And In the Stars, new music from the Rolling Stones, new album from them, Foreign Tongues, their 25th, due out July 10th. We're back in a minute with more World Cafe.

0: Hey, it's A. Martinez from NPR's Morning Edition, here to wish KAXE a happy 50th anniversary. 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
3: 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I love it when a song hits you with a good old tempo change, and that's what you're going to have happen about 4.5 minutes into this one. Here's Johnny Blue Skies, a.k.a. Sturgill Simpson. It's Situation.

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3: KXE, KBXE regional weather forecast for your Memorial Day. Mostly sunny, highs near 86, sunshine and a few clouds. And then tonight, clear to partly cloudy, lows 55. And then tomorrow, sunny, high of 86. My name is Tiffany Swenson. I'm glad to be here with you on this Memorial Day.
2: Yeah, my name is Todd Swenson. And Tiffany, do you know when the last time we had an 80 degree day?
3: I can't
2: up
3: recall.
2: Here was October 5th.
3: Oh, wow.
2: So it's nice that it's here on Memorial Day. Yeah, we're here. Tiffany and I are here for On the River, and that's our mix of folk, rock, blues, jazz, and music from around the world. 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And this afternoon, we've got some new music from May. We've got new Minnesota music. We've got Memorial Day's theme songs and a host of others. So it's great to be with you all. We'll be here until 4 o'clock and hope you enjoy your Memorial Day afternoon. We'll start it off with the mother of rock and roll, Big Mama Thornton, Ball and Chain on People Powered Radio.

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0: That was New Minnesota Music by Anna Devine. It was called Anything to Change Your Mind. Before that, on the Memorial Day theme, American Girl by Tom Petty and the Heartbreakers. And When You Know by B.B. Stockwell. And we started that set off with Ball and Chain by Big Mama Thornton. On 91.7 KXC Grand Rapids, 90.5 KBXC Bagley Bemidji, 89.9 Brainerd, and on your smart speaker. 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
1: 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As Memorial Day weekend is here, the Minnesota DNR reminds us of safety tips for all boaters. Wear a life jacket, don't bring it, check your safety equipment, do not drink and drive a boat, and be aware of the wake of your boat, which can be a hazard to others and affect shorelines.
0: Yeah, thanks, Tiffany. I had done that Cars program before. I paid $100 for this Buick. It wasn't running. And it was just sitting in the yard, and I called and set it up, and they made an appointment to come pick it up, and they did it, and it was easy peasy, no cost to me, and it helped KXC. So it's really a cool program.
1: Yeah, that's really great that you did that, Todd.
0: Yeah, it's nice. It's nice that they have that. So we're going to keep going with the music. This is a New Zealand band that I think I heard on World Cafe. They're called Yumi Zuma, and this song's called Cool for a Second on People Powered Radio.

0: That was Minnesota Music by Chao Bello. The song was Stay. Before that, Call Es La Raison by David Byrne, Natalie Lafourcade, and Mexican Institute of Sound. And we started that set off with Cool for a Second by New Zealand artist Yumi Zuma on 91.7 KXC Grand Rapids, 90.5 KBXC Bagley Bemidji, 89.9 Brainerd, and on your smart speaker. 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
1: Kick It with KXC is back on Thursday, May 28th, our annual meeting and a concert with the Cactus Blossoms and the Rangers. 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And here's another concert. The Bemidji Senior Center hosts a concert for veterans Wednesday, May 27th at 1 p.m. Antonio Arce will perform, and the Headwaters Quilt Guild will present Quilts of Valor. The concert is free, and all are welcome.
0: Nice. Yep, and the Rangers are Keith Sokola, local Native artist, and Rich and Jermaine from Rich Masson and the North Stars. And I heard this Thursday, there's a rumor that Tim Saxog of Trample Bar Turtles, he might be playing with them too, because he fills in on bass with Rich Masson and North Stars sometimes. And we'll listen to all three of those bands, Keith and Rich and Jermaine and Cactus Blossoms. And why don't we do Cactus Blossoms right now, Tiffany?
1: Yeah, I would love it.
0: Yep, this is their cover. It was Bob Dylan's birthday yesterday, so this is their cover of If Not For You on People Powered Radio.

0: That was Minnesota trans folk singer Creekbed Carter Hogan with their song The Long Con. And before that, we heard The War on Drugs with their cover of Grateful Dead's Touch of Grey. And we started that set off with the Cactus Blossoms cover of Bob Dylan's song If Not For You. And happy 85th birthday to Bob. The time right now is 1:45, and we receive support from Lakeland PBS, offering 24/7 PBS Kids programming, the PBS Kids video app, educational resources for teachers, parents, and more at lptv.org.
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0: Yep. This is swinging into that season. It's awesome. Yeah. Well, thank you, everybody, for being with us. My name is Todd Swenson.
1: And I'm Tiffany Swenson. It's nice to be here on this Memorial Day with you.
0: Yep. And we'll keep going with music. This is Ani DeFranco's 32 Flavors on People Powered Radio.

0: That was GA20 and Charlie Musselwhite with Crazy Love off their record Blues Now. And before that, we heard local Minnesota artist Humbird with her song Make Believe. And we also heard Music in Motion by Eleni Mandel. We started that set off with 32 Flavors by Ani DeFranco. And this is 91.7 KXE Grand Rapids, 90.5 KBXE Bagley Bemidji, 89.9 Brainerd, and on your smart speaker. 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
1: We have a poem we'd like to share for you today in remembrance this Memorial Day.
0: Yeah, the poem is in Flanders Field, and it's a World War I poem by Canadian soldier John McCrae. He wrote it in 1915, where he buried, after the Second Battle of Ypres, where he buried a friend. And the poem uses the image of red poppies. You might have seen those being sold around this time of year. They're growing on the red poppies are growing on the graves of fallen soldiers to urge the living to continue the fight, passing the torch of duty to them. And it cemented the poppy as a symbol of remembrance for the war dead, which is what Memorial Day is about.
1: I'll read that for you now. In Flanders Fields. In Flanders Fields, the poppies blow. Between the crosses, row on row, that mark our place, and in the sky, the larks, still bravely singing, fly, scarce heard amid the guns below. We are the dead. Short days ago, we lived, felt dawn, saw sunset glow, loved and were loved, and now we lie in Flanders Fields. Take up our quarrel with the foe. To you from failing hands we throw. The torch, be yours to hold it high. If ye break faith with us who die, we shall not sleep, though poppies grow in Flanders Field.
2: I walked through a county courthouse square. On a park bench, an old man was sitting there. I said, "Your old courthouse is kind of run down." He said, "No, it'll do for our little town." I said, "Your old flagpole has leaned a little bit, and that's a ragged old flag you got hanging on it." He said, "Have a seat," and I sat down. "Is this the first time you've been to our little town?" I said, "I think it is." He said, "I don't like to brag, but we're kind of proud of that ragged old flag. You see, we got a little hole in that flag there when Washington took it across the Delaware. And it got powder burned the night that Francis Scott Key said, watching it right and say, can you see? And it got a bad rip in New Orleans with Pakenham and Jackson tugging at its

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1: She waves from our ships upon the briny foam, and now they've about quit waving back here at home. In her own good land here, she's been abused. She's been burned, dishonored, denied, and refused. And the government for which she stands is scandalized throughout the land. And she's getting threadbare and she's wearing thin, but she's in good shape for the shape she's in. 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And I believe she can take a whole lot more. 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On second thought, I do like to brag, 'cause I'm mighty proud of that ragged

0: That was Lee Scratch Perry and Mouse of Mars with their song To the Rescue. Before that, we heard Imelda May with her song Black Tears featuring Jeff Beck on guitar. And we started that set off with Ragged Old Flag by Johnny Cash off his 1972 album, I think it was Ragged Old Flag, after Tiffany read the poem in Flanders Field. 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
1: KXE KBXE regional weather forecast for your Memorial Day. Mostly sunny, highs near 86, sunshine and a few clouds. Tonight, clear to partly cloudy, lows 55. Tomorrow, sunny again, high of 86. Well, that sounds nice.
0: Yeah. Very nice. It's here.
1: Yeah, that warm weather, we'll take it. We love the sunshine.
0: It's good stuff. Yep. So coming up, we're going to listen to some more Minnesota music, some more Memorial Day themed songs. And this one from the 1992, Candy featuring Iggy Pop and Kate Pearson of the B-52s on People Powered Radio.

0: The song Sadness as a Gift by Adrian Lanker of Big Thief. And before that, we heard St. Charles Avenue by Monka Che. And to start that up, we heard To Age, To Age by Lamar, Minnesota artist. And started that set off with Candy by Iggy Pop and Kate Pearson of the B-52s. On 91.7 KXE Grand Rapids, 90.5 KBXE Bagley-Bemidji, 89.9 Brainerd, and on your smart speaker. 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
1: 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Fire in the Village hosts Paper and Fire, a community writing circle, Wednesday, May 27th, in room 203 of the Old Central School in Grand Rapids. Bring a notebook, pen, and an open heart. Artists will suggest a prompt with a quiet time to write and a soup supper.
0: Sounds nice.
1: Sounds very fun.
0: Yeah, cool. So the rest of the afternoon, Tiffany and I will be with you until 4 o'clock. And then it's All Things Considered, news from NPR. And then from 6 to 7, it's As It Happens, news from the CBC. And from 7 to 10, it's On the River with Isaac. And he is a new papa, so congratulations to Isaac. And from 10 to midnight, it's Headwaters, a replay of Headwaters from this morning with Andrew Dzingel. And that's all happening this afternoon. But we'll keep going with music here on the River. And this is Minnesota artist Mason Jennings with his song Say Goodbye to the Ground on People Powered Radio.

0: All right, that was Traveling Soldier by The Chicks. And before that, we heard Love Vigilantes by Iron and Wine, a cover of the New Order song. And before that, it was In Flight by Rich Mason and the North Stars. And we started that set off with Say Goodbye to the Ground by Minnesota's Mason Jennings. And Rich Mason and not Rich Mason and the North Stars, but Rich Mason and Jermaine Gamberling are going to be at Kick It with KXEs this Thursday at Rapids Brewing. Is that right, Tiffany?
1: Yeah, Rapids Brewing and the Kisa Cola and Cactus Blossoms, all of them. Yep. Cola and Cactus Blossoms, all of them.
0: Yep.
1: Yeah.
0: Yep. Awesome. Yep. Kisa.

0: Pensacola and Rich and Jermaine in the form of the band called The Rangers. And you are listening to 91.7 KXE Grand Rapids, 90.5 KBXE Bagley-Mimichi, 89.9 Brainerd, and on your smart speaker. 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
1: 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Well, that sounds amazing.
0: Yeah, we should go.
1: Yeah, I love the music from The Sound of Music.
0: Yeah, that's good.
1: Who doesn't know, The Hills Are Alive?
0: Yep. Or that one, what does it say? Adieu, adieu, adieu.
1: Oh, yes. Doe a deer, a female deer. Yeah. Yep. All that stuff is so great.
0: Yep. That'll be fun. All right. We'll keep going with the music. This is local artist Rachel Wire, well, actually Minnesota artist, with her song Run on People Powered Radio.

0: That was Kaneko by Liana Flores and May Simons. And before that, we heard Minnesota artist Rachel Wire with her song Run. 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
1: KXE, KBXC regional weather forecast for your Memorial Day. Mostly sunny, highs near 86, sunshine and a few clouds. Tonight, clear to partly cloudy, lows 55. Tomorrow, sunny, high of 86. Sounds wonderful.
0: Mm-hmm, for sure. Well, I'm one of your volunteer hosts, Todd Swenson.
1: I'm Tiffany Swenson.
0: Yep, it's been a pleasure being with you on this Memorial Day. And this has been On the River, and it features our mix of folk, rock, blues, jazz, and music from around the world, just like that song we just heard by May Simons. Everything you hear is handpicked and programmed locally by music lovers in your community. And if you're interested in hosting, text the word volunteer to 218-326-1234. So we're going to continue with music this afternoon, and this next song is by... the band Secret Rivers, which is a hip-hop and spoken word track, or the song's called Worthy of the Stone, and it's a hip-hop and spoken word track by Secret Rivers and their Twin Cities-based duo of slam poet Gaunte and producer Seymour Perspective. 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

0: Indian Cars by Keith Sokola. And Keith will be at Rapids Brewing this Thursday for Kick It with KXE. Keith will be there with Rich and Jermaine from the North Stars and with their band Rangers and also Cactus Blossoms. And it's also KXE's annual meeting. And before that, we heard Oceans of Emotions by the Teske Brothers and El Campeón, The Champion by Mexican Institute of Sound and Meridian Brothers. And we started that set off with Worthy of the Song by Minneapolis hip-hop artist Secret Rivers. On 91.7 KC Grand Rapids, 90.5 KBXC Bagley Mitchie, 89.9 Brainerd, and on your smart speaker. 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
1: After Dark is our late night Saturday show outside the normal KXC mix. 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This week's host, Sweet Melissa, will be playing new metal, industrial, and grunge. The Northwoods Run Club meets every Thursday at 5 p.m. at Giants Ridge nearby Wabak. 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
0: Sounds good.
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0: Yeah, that's right. Yeah. Before we keep going with the music on the river here, this is Old Crow Medicine Show featuring Molly Tuttle with Last American Waltz on People Powered Radio.

0: That was Carrie Powers with her version of Blind Faith's Can't Find My Way Home. Before that, we heard Every Shade of Blue by The Head and the Heart. And we started that set off with Last American Waltz by Old Crow Medicine Show featuring Molly Tuttle. And this is 91.7 KXE Grand Rapids, 90.5 KBXE Bagley-Bemidji, 89.9 Brainerd, and on your smart speaker. 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
0: All right. For another 30 minutes, Tiffany and I will be with you as your host for On the River. And then at 4 o'clock, it's All Things Considered, news from NPR. Then from 6 to 7, it's As It Happens, news from the CBC. And then from 7 to 10, it's On the River with Isaac. Again, congratulations to Isaac for his new baby. And new baby's named Ruben. And then from 10 to 12, it's Headwaters from this morning with Andrew Zengel. So it's been a pleasure being with you this afternoon, and we'll keep going. Here is Hollywood Forever Cemetery by Allison Ponzier on People Powered Radio.

0: Every Grain of Sand by Bob Dylan. Once again, happy 81st birthday yesterday, Bob. And before that, we heard Doom Mood by Pearl and the Oysters and Across the Universe, covered by Rufus Wainwright. And we started that set off with Hollywood Forever Cemetery by August Ponthier. On 91.7 KXC Grand Rapids, 90.5 KBXC Bagley Bemidji, 89.9 Brainerd, and on your smart speaker. 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
0: 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Well, we got about 10 minutes left of On the River, and to keep it going, we'll listen to River by Leon Bridges. 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

0: That was But Never Mind by Baby Rose. And before that, we heard River by Leon Bridges on the River on 91.7 KXE Grand Rapids, 90.5 KBXE Bagley-Mimidji, 89.9 Brainerd, and on your smart speaker. 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
1: KXC, KBXC, regional weather forecast for your Memorial Day. Mostly sunny, highs near 86, sunshine and a few clouds. Then tonight, clear to partly cloudy with a low of 55. And then tomorrow, it's going to be sunny with a high of 86.
0: 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Well, thank you so much, everyone, for joining us for this afternoon of music on KBXC's On the River. I've been your volunteer host, Todd Swenson.
1: I'm Tiffany Swenson. Thank you so much for joining us in this program. And I hope you have a wonderful rest of your Memorial Day. And are you able to enjoy that sunshine and visit with family and friends?
0: Absolutely. 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

0: We came up in 1976 to visit friends, and that's when we decided to move up. That summer had just come on the air, and it was just the talk of everyone wherever we went. People were talking about this new, cool radio station, and we were pretty stunned when they were playing Woody Guthrie on KAXE, and that's something we had never heard on a radio station before as we were moving into, in our case, it was a teepee. We had no electricity or running water for like 3 years. 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
4: This is Morning Edition from NPR News. I'm Leila Fadel.
5: And I'm Steve Inskeep. Lawmakers from both parties are moving to block President Trump's settlement with himself. The President of the United States sued the United States over the leak of his tax returns. Last week, the President of the United States then settled with the United States. The Justice Department that acts at his direction decided to give Trump $1.776 billion taxpayer dollars. The fund would go to people the president's appointees deemed to have been targeted by the government. A bipartisan group in Congress objects. They include Republican Representative Brian Fitzpatrick of Pennsylvania, who spoke with NPR's Here and Now.
6: Well, it's wrong on multiple fronts, morally and legally. So where do we begin, right? Let's start with this. The executive branch does not have any money in their own right. Every dime that they have is appropriated to them by Article 1, by Congress, by us.
5: That's one Republican view. Fitzpatrick is part of a group called the Problem Solvers Caucus, which also includes Democrat Tom Suozzi of New York, who's on the line. Congressman, welcome.
7: Hey, Steve. How's it going?
5: First, I want to understand what the administration says happened here. Does the administration have available money that Congress already set aside for court judgments or lawsuits of this sort?
7: Well, the federal government, the executive branch, does have money available for settlements, usually for like slip and fall cases and other types of cases that you can't have Congress voting on every single settlement that takes place. But this is really pushing it to an absurd extreme where the president is saying, I want $1.8 billion. I want to have my people hand it out, and it'll go to people that I think have been wronged by the government, like the people who committed an insurrection on January 6th and were prosecuted and found to be guilty. And then the president pardoned them. It's crazy and absurd.
5: I guess we should note the White House has insisted they are not necessarily giving money to January 6th rioters, but some of those rioters that we've heard from at NPR are eagerly anticipating or talking about applying for the money. But what
7: well, they've also said that, Steve, they've also said they're not ruling it out. I mean,
5: true.
7: This is what makes my blood boil. I mean, I was very upset. I try to work across party lines. I try not to get outraged about every single thing that the White House does. But one thing I do get outraged about is when he pardoned the people from January 6th. I was there on January 6th. And one case that I keeps on sticking in my craw is about a guy that's standing there while they're beating up a police officer. And they're saying, kill him, kill him. And this guy, Daniel Rodriguez, takes a taser and sticks it in the police officer's neck. The police officer has a heart attack and has traumatic brain injury as a result. The guy who did this goes on his social media and says, I just tased the you-know-what expletive out of the blue, and I got away with it. Well, he didn't get away with it. He was prosecuted, and he was sentenced to 12 years in prison. President Trump pardoned him along with hundreds of other people, over 1,500 people that were there on January 6th. It's absurd that they could now try and apply to the federal government for money.
5: Well, let's talk about the legality of this. I know that you and others have introduced legislation that would bar federal appropriations to be used for this fund. But I want to understand what you think the law is. Is it straight up illegal right now for the administration to start giving out that money, absent any act of Congress?
7: I think there'll be two sides to the story in the courts. The executive branch, the president, will say, hey, I can do this under this existing statute, which gives me the right to settle cases. And then there will be other people like myself and others who will go to the federal courts and they will say, no, he was on both sides of this case. He cannot settle a case like this. And it was illegal for him to do it in the first place, to try and settle a case where he was both the plaintiff and the defendant.
5: Are you going to have trouble getting into court on this? The court's just going to say if Congress doesn't like it, they can pass a law.
7: No, I don't think that's the case, because in this instance, the courts were ready to dismiss the president's case against the federal government because he was on both sides of the case. As a matter of fact, I think the settlement is completely bogus.
5: Now, there's another provision in this settlement. The IRS is barred from pursuing any claims against President Trump, his family, or his businesses for their past activity, but as I understand it, in perpetuity. Is that legal?
7: I don't think it's legal. Matter of fact, we're looking at passing, getting another piece of legislation that would bar that outright as well. I mean, the bottom line is this is going to become a matter for the November elections. People are upset about the skyrocketing cost, and they don't like the idea of the president creating a $1.8 billion fund to pay off his cronies. And they don't like the idea of the president doing a billion-dollar ballroom. And they don't like the idea that the president is not focused on their real-life problems. The president is not showing any empathy for what people are going through right now.
5: Let me try as hard as I can to see this from the other side. Let's say there's somebody who was prosecuted after January 6th. They really were at the Capitol, but they sincerely feel, and we've interviewed people who say this, where they sincerely feel the government went too far in their case, was unfair to them in their case, and they would like some form of redress. What is the, in your view, the legitimate, the appropriate way for them to go about that?
7: There's to go through the court system. There's a system of the rule of law in the United States of America that has a system whereby people can seek redress from their government for the overreaching actions of their government. The idea of having some five-person board appointed by the president to determine how to give away taxpayer money to people that he feels have been aggrieved is just wrong.
5: Do you have any indication that the Republican leadership of the House or Senate are going to allow a vote on the measures that you've put forward?
7: You know, Congressman Fitzpatrick and I have been working together to try and do things together for some time now, and we've been successful in getting 218 signatures, typically 212 or 13 or 14 Democrats and a few Republicans, to sign a discharge petition. And that forces something to come to the floor. I think that there are enough Republicans that are fed up with this $1.8 billion fund that they're going to sign on to something like this. But that's something we won't know for a couple of weeks as we seek support from our colleagues to try and do this.
5: Yeah, and we'll just note, people know from the Epstein files, a discharge petition can take months. When you look at the calendar, can you imagine that unfolding across the summer and fall at the same time that people are running for re-election?
7: I think it's likely that once they get closer to the election and they have to face the voters, and once the primaries are over, it'll be more likely that people will do what they think is right.
5: Congressman Tom Suozzi of New York, thanks so much.
7: Okay, Steve.
5: This is NPR News.
4: Imagine if your company once had over 30 workers. Now you're one of four left. And the work you do is helping low-income people access HIV and AIDS treatments.
8: Those kids needed our support. Today we are there, tomorrow we are not there. So it's still hard.
4: I'm Juana Summers, how changes to U.S. foreign aid are landing in South Africa, on All Things Considered from NPR News.
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14: On today's date, May 26, 1993, I see my first columbine flowers. Columbine is one of the most consistently misidentified flowers in northern Minnesota. It is often called honeysuckle because of the presence of those five little capsules at the top of the bright red flower that are filled with nectar. Now, this flower is spectacularly well designed for hummingbirds. The flower doesn't occur in Europe. Nothing even remotely like it occurs in Europe because there are no hummingbirds in Europe. But if you look at the columbine and you look at those long spikes, you'll see immediately how hummingbirds are probably only thing that can access that nectar without destroying the flower. And if you look further, you'll see that down at the base of the flower, about where the hummingbird's chin will be, is a collection of stamens, all loaded with pollen, and in the middle of those stamens and down a little bit lower is a pure white stigma, which is the female part of the flower. So the hummingbird comes, drinks some nectar from the flower, gets a dose of pollen on its throat, flies to the next columbine, and if the stigma on that one is receptive, it will wipe off that pollen from the first columbine onto the stigma of the second as it is drinking the nectar. Check them out.
9: This week's pick from 76 is Dolly Parton's 17th album, All I Can Do. It was Dolly's last album with Porter Wagoner's involvement, a creative relationship that continues to go down as one of country music's most influential partnerships. Following her 1975 album, Dolly the Seeker, which was a sad album with big orchestral arrangements, All I Can Do sounds like Dolly is having fun with music again. This record has a lighter spirit with a lot less schmaltz. The lead and title track, All I Can Do, stands out as the single from the album. A pop song with strong gospel roots, the background vocals and hand claps nearly require you to join in. Shattered Image is a spirited number giving folks the business about putting your nose where it doesn't belong. The song taps into a reoccurring theme in Dolly's career of people judging and misunderstanding others. All I Can Do sees Dolly at a pivotal moment in her life and career, moving away from her partnership with Wagoner while embracing a freer, more confident musical identity still in place today.

0: More coming up from Morning Edition. 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Don't forget, coming up this Thursday, kicking it with KAXC, our annual meeting, annual party. We'll be giving out awards to volunteers and important folks in the community, as well as live for you music from stellar Minnesota musicians like the Cactus Blossoms and Rangers. Hope we'll see you on Thursday night. It begins at 5 p.m. That's the sign-in for the annual meeting. Going to be a lot of fun. You can meet folks, meet the people behind the voices. You can give us some ideas on programming and things you want to see in the next 50 years of KEXC. We couldn't do it without you. It's a great way to celebrate you. Come on out to the Kicking It with KAXC this Thursday at Rapids Brewing in Grand Rapids. Coming up later today at 9 o'clock, we bring you Headwaters, and today your host is Malachi Coons. It's followed by the World Cafe, and at 1 o'clock today, it's DJ Ironsides bringing us on the river. Johnny Henningsgaard on tonight at 7 o'clock. Great music, news you can trust, all happening here on KEXE.
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3: And I'm Leila Faudil. At least three treatment centers in the Democratic Republic of Congo have been attacked by the local community. This has happened in past Ebola outbreaks. Often, the people who storm the clinics want the body of their loved one back, even though it's highly contagious. As NPR's Gabriela Emmanuel reports, aid groups are figuring out how to respond.
4: When Dr. Baburu Kengezan saw footage of the burning and charred hospital, he was distraught.
5: I was really shocked.
4: Shocked, but not entirely surprised. This is Rukengeza's fifth Ebola outbreak. He's the Ebola response lead for Save the Children in his native DRC. He says the attacks have crystallized a problem he wants to solve.
5: We didn't get the right message to the population. Let us maybe start from the scratch, and we have to build trust.
4: A lot of the disconnect, he says, can happen around burials.
5: It's really, really important culturally, you know, to take the body and to honor this relative. And this is the culture in all Africa, even here in DRC.
4: The challenge is that the body of the deceased Ebola patient is still very contagious, spreading the virus through bodily fluids. The World Health Organization estimates that in the West Africa outbreak a decade ago, funeral practices contributed to 80% of cases in Sierra Leone and up to 60% of cases in Guinea. Rukengeza says with hundreds of tribes in the DRC, there are a lot of customs. But traditionally, funerals are multi-day affairs,
5: which sometimes could take 1, 2, or 3 days while people are living close to the dead body.
4: During this time, he says, relatives wash the body and often sleep beside the corpse.
5: This is really the power transfer and also to get the spirit from the person.
4: But he says these burial rituals must change. Local authorities in the DRC have limited the size of funerals. And Rukengeza says posters and social media campaigns to explain the virus are circulating widely. Plus, his organization is doing grassroots work.
5: We are working with the community leaders, religious leader, the chief of the villages, the mayor, and even the governor.
4: The goal is to explain what makes a safe burial. Michaela Serafini of Doctors Without Borders says aid groups have also learned from past outbreaks. One major problem her team identified:
6: we were putting the body inside a black bag and we were zipping it. There was no image, so the family couldn't even recognize the body.
4: This was counterproductive, so she says they changed the design. the new bags
6: have a transparent area in which the face of that loved one can be seen.
4: And the moment a patient comes in, she says the relatives are given a heads up.
6: There's a briefing to the family on what could happen during that stage, including how we're going to treat that body the moment that life is not there anymore.
4: She says there isn't an easy or quick fix, but hiring local staff and embedding in the community over the long term is key. Rukin Geza of Save the Children says he has seen some families change. And containing the outbreak, he says, depends on it. Gabriela Emanuel, NPR News.
3: 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I'm Leila Fadel.
2: 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So congratulations on 50 years to KAXE.
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0: It is 6:19. Thanks for tuning in. This is People Powered KEXE. Coming up in this hour, we are going to bring you student nature reports. 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The Concert for Veterans is at 1 p.m. tomorrow at the Bemidji Senior Center. Antonio Arce will perform and Headwaters Quilt Guild will distribute quilts of valor, free and open to all. Also going on tomorrow, 6 to 8 p.m., Paper in Fire Community Writing Circle at Fire in the Village in Grand Rapids. Bring a notebook and an open heart. Village artists will suggest a prompt and quiet time to write, followed by a soup supper. That's at Old Central School in Grand Rapids. The All Things Vintage Flea Market is at Beltrami County Fairgrounds. That begins on Friday, 4 o'clock, also going on Saturday from 8 to 2 at the Beltrami County Fairgrounds. Tell us what's going on in your region. You can text us, 218-326-1234. 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

0: Afaldil, Democratic Senator Chris Murphy of Connecticut believes there is a rot festering in the American soul, a quote, callousness towards our neighbors, a me-first selfishness, a relentless focus on getting mine, even if it leaves others behind.
1: I think you see it in all sorts of ways. Rising rates of self-harm and suicide, rising rates of political violence, rising rates of addiction. But it all comes from a similar place. There are fewer and fewer people who wake up every day knowing what their place is in the world, knowing what their purpose and their meaning is.
0: In his new book titled Crisis of the Common Good, Senator Murphy argues that the country is in a spiritual unraveling, worshiping profit over people, and he wants the country to find its way back to a place of connection and common good.
1: We've come under the spell of six cults in this country. The cult of profit, that we should only measure the economy based on how much profit companies make instead of, you know, how healthy their workforce is. The cult of consumption, that you're being a good American by buying stuff instead of you're being a good American by giving back to your community. The cult of globalism, the idea that we should just be citizens of the world and that we should give up on local places being healthy and unique. The cult of technology, that technology is always going to be a net good. Social media is proof that there are many technologies out there that can be dangerous net negatives. The cult of credentialism, the idea that we've sorted this country into the haves and the have-nots based on whether you have a college degree. And then the cult of corruption, the idea that if you win in our economy and you win in our politics, you should just take whatever is available to you. But when I look at these cults and I look at the solutions, they're really not right-left solutions. Mm-hmm. And what this book is really about in the end is saying that if you really do a deep dive into what's making people feel so bad in this country, the solutions actually unite people.
2: But it does feel almost Pollyannish in this moment, because Americans, when you talk to them, do feel so divided in a way that they didn't feel 10, 20 years ago. Is it possible with the Washington that you're working in, that you're trying to serve your constituents in?
1: We have a sick country, and Trump is the symptom of that sickness. And so what's most important is not that we beat Trump electorally, it's that we fix that spiritual rot. And I just see, and maybe I'm too optimistic about this, lots of opportunities for right and left to come together around addressing that spiritual rot.
2: I just wonder, as a politician, how much you see yourself, not you individually, but yourself and other politicians to blame for this moment, and how much is it how the world is changing?
1: I think I'm to blame. I think my colleagues are to blame. One of the things I talk about in this book is this revolutionary phrase in the Declaration of Independence that government exists to guarantee people the right to pursue happiness. We've made a lot of decisions in government to strip work of purpose and dignity and to make it a lot harder for people to find positive connections and friendships and relationships in their life.
2: When I interview people in this country, they don't feel like anybody represents them, really. We're close to another midterm. Does your party now have a message that will resonate?
1: I mean, I worry that we have not learned the lessons from 2024. And that is that people are not interested in marginal, incremental changes. They think that the culture, the economy, and the democracy is rigged. And they just don't believe that our solutions are big enough right now. Trump thinks about the emotional state of the country. The tariff message and the immigration messages are messages about power and control. They're hapless, irresponsible, ineffective policies, but he's speaking to people emotionally, these things that feel out of your control that I'm going to put back in our control. I want Democrats to think the same way about our message, that we're going to talk to people about the way that they feel that low wages don't give them control of their life, how they have to make these awful choices between medicine and tuition, and that our answer, a big increase in the minimum wage, is about making you feel powerful in your life again.
2: When you say, I want people to feel powerful, what is the Democrats' answer, or your answer, when people say, how do I make sense of why things feel so bad? And how do I understand your solution?
1: So I'm not talking about copying Trump or learning from Trump, but it is just true that somebody is getting screwed in this country and somebody is doing the screwing. It's just not immigrants and Muslims and gay kids and drag shows. It's corporations and billionaires and super PACs. So yeah, I think we have to be adversarial and pugilistic and confrontational in our politics as Democrats, and we just are going to pick the right targets rather than the convenient and wrong targets as Trump chooses.
2: I wondered, as you wrote this in this moment, why you felt you wanted this out in the world now.
1: So you could have written one term of Donald Trump off as an anomaly, but the second time around, everybody knew who he was. And I think we'd just be so foolish to think that we can move on as a country by just winning another election. I think we'd make such a mistake if we didn't, as a country, really think hard about what is broken in America and how both parties contributed to breaking a country that used to care more about the we than the me. And I wanted to spell out why we're stuck with Trump. It's not just because he's a good politician, it's because there's some broken things in the country. But I also wanted to spell out a path forward to repair from that brokenness that is actually a potential for unity and not a prescription for just continuing this right-left fight, but on a different set of issues.
2: Democratic Senator Chris Murphy, he's the author of Crisis of the Common Good, The Fight for Meaning and Connection in a Broken America. Thank you for your time.
1: Thanks for having me.
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3: Imagine if your company once had over 30 workers. 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
4: Those kids needed our support. Today we are there, tomorrow we are not there. So it's still hard.
3: I'm Juana Summers. How changes to U.S. foreign aid are landing in South Africa on All Things Considered from NPR News.
5: You can hear All Things Considered. It's coming up this afternoon at 4 o'clock here on KAXC. It's almost 6:30. I'm Heidi Holton. That's John Latimer, oddly dressed in similar colors today. Look at us.
6: I didn't even notice, but look at us. Yeah, we're both in that same...
5: Fashion forward, huh?
6: Yeah, we're in that kind of, nook and cranny of the red and yellow. I'm a bit more... I don't know. I was going to say mustard, but it's really not mustard.
5: Yeah, there's a peach vibe going on, John.
6: Yeah, you know, why not?
5: Something like that. Mine's a little redder, maybe.
6: Yeah.
5: Well, your glasses automatically do that. I was afraid they were completely...
6: Oh, yeah.
5: John's got his glasses, the bows completely the other way.
6: Your bows stop at 90 degrees to the face frame. Mine go to 180 or beyond.
5: Wow, okay.
6: But... these are my summer glasses. I was wearing my winter glasses yesterday, and the longer I was outside, the harder I sweated, the more they slipped off my face. And these bows are cable bows. They hook around the back of the ear, and so I can look anywhere I want, and they'll stay on my face.
5: So that's what makes them your summer glasses.
6: Right. Okay. I can sweat wearing these, and nice. I can wear... and they won't fall off, which is really annoying, especially if you're trying to see something.
5: Yeah, I hear you.
6: I think I'm due for a visit I was going to say to the vet, but no, I probably want to go see the optometrist. I'm not seeing as clearly as I'd like to, and it's kind of a upsetting sort of a thing not to be able to see clearly. It's,
5: I hear you.
6: Irritating.
5: I had a similar thing and gone to the eye doctor. And one of the things I was reminded of was the amount of screen time we have.
6: Ah,
5: and
6: sure.
5: And that it's about dry eyes a lot of times when I thought my eyes were bad. And that we don't, this is what I was told, we don't blink as much.
6: Hmm.
5: So like blinking slower or more will provide more.
6: I'll work on blinking
5: more. I don't know. No, I'm not saying that's your cure. I don't have any advice to be giving you on
6: stick my finger in there and give me a real reason to blink.
5: Well, we're having quite a morning. Hope you're having a great day. Hope it was a good Memorial Day weekend. It is. Think of it, the difference a week makes, John. Last time
6: we were
5: together.
6: Yeah. Oh, yeah. I think a week ago it was cold. That was Water Day. And the children were fortunately better dressed than the year before, but it was back-to-back cold and windy and not at all pleasant. And I'm just running through my notes. Let's see. Spring azure butterflies, 9 days late. Ostrich ferns, 8 days late. Red elderberry, 5 days late. Northern holly, 3 days late. Hazel, 3 days late. Big tooth aspens, 8 days late. Trembling aspens, 3 days late. Blah, blah, blah. Everybody's late. It's just, it's a slow, cold spring. Now, those of you who have any sort of a memory at all may recall that 2022 was a bit like this. In fact, 2022 was one of our colder ones. But this spring is going to fall in probably in the top 10 in terms of late for things happening. I was looking at my lilacs, which normally bloom, I think, around the 23rd or 22nd of May, and the flower buds are just coming out. And I was down in the Twin Cities, and they were in full bloom, and that's like 2-3 weeks ago, so yeah, lilacs are going to be late. It's cold, or it has been. It's not cold today, and a lot of things are happening pretty fast out there. There's some rapid changes, some things that, you know, I looked at Wednesday last week, and then, pardon me, again on Saturday, and they just, the acceleration was pretty dramatic, and then between Saturday and yesterday, another just 2 days, but wow, just amazing how fast things can change. The plants are there and ready to go, anxious for some heat and a little moisture, and that helped too. I think I had, in the last week or plus, I've had 75 inches, 75 hundredths of an inch. Let's get that right. 75 inches, you would have noticed 75 hundredths of an inch of rain. And that's all the rain that I've recorded for the month of May. And if we don't get any more rain before the end of the month, we're going to come in at way, way, way below average. Average for May is probably 3.5, just a guess. So we're like nearly 3 inches below our average. And that dearth of water and the cold temperatures, really the plants were like just sitting there going, well, why should I? This is not the kind of weather I want to grow in. So we'll see. It'll be interesting. There are a lot of things happening, and we'll cover a lot of them coming up on the Phenology Show. Of course, we have the student phenology coming up in about 15 minutes, 10 or 15 minutes, and we'll let them tell us what's happening across the state, which is always a lot of fun because it gives me hope that, you know, even though it doesn't look much like spring here, there is spring happening, and it will move to the north at its own pace, I guess.
5: Yeah. Well, we've got National Native News coming up for you this morning. We've also got Tornado Bob. He's back in Minnesota and will be talking with us. Not in studio today, but he's done with the storm chasing for now. It'll be good to talk with him. And lots ahead, John's full phenology report. And we'd love to hear from you this morning. Our text line is a great way to let us know what changes you are seeing. 218-326-1234. John, if I was just listening today, this is what I would text in to you. That's not me snoring last night.
6: No.
5: Practically, though, it was the call, you know, the windows open, could hear these toads, the loons calling.
6: Yeah, the American toad is really getting his singing in. I was I was outside yesterday, and my hearing isn't all that it should be. Well, it isn't all that it was. I guess it is what it should be because I've abused my ears over the years with lots of things, but I could hear the toads down by the lake. And then later on yesterday, I walked down to the lake to get some information from the lake. How's the water doing? Whether the loon had made a nest or not, what the trumpeter swans were up to, all of those things. But along the way, when I got to the lake, the toads were just raising a ruckus. It was hard to hear anything else. They were really, really singing hard. I heard some other frogs out for a hike the other day. I heard some leopard frogs and some tree frogs. So there are still a few frogs singing. As dry as it's been, the seasonal ponds are really hardly available for all of these critters, the toads, the frogs, the salamanders. They all depend on these seasonal ponds, and they are having a hard time finding them. At my house, I can walk out into the swamp, which would have been a swamp. Right now, it's just a dry, grassy mat. There's a tiny bit of squishiness down at the bottom, but boy, it is really, really dry.
5: Yeah. Coming up, National Native News, and then we'll have more phenology and nature throughout the morning. Feel free to text us, 218-326-1234. We're learning about how the National Trust for Historic Preservation has placed the Greater Chaco Cultural Landscape on this year's list of America's 11 most endangered historic places. Temperatures are starting to warm up, but we currently have 54 degrees in Grand Rapids. For some reason, I'll have to get this figured out here. It's telling me also that San Francisco is at 56 degrees this morning.
6: Well, yeah. You know what Mark Twain said about San Francisco, don't you?
5: I don't.
6: The coldest winter I ever spent was a summer in San Francisco.
5: Huh. And so 58 right now in Brainerd, 52 in Hibbing, 51 in Bemidji, and it is looking like Aiken reporting 56 degrees. We'll tell you more weather, more nature coming up. Thanks for tuning in. 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
7: This is National Native News. I'm Brian Bull, sitting in for Jill Freitas. It's Memorial Day, a time to honor those who've fallen in service for their country. Historically, Native people have enlisted at a higher rate per capita than any other demographic. Native people have served in all major wars and conflicts on behalf of the U.S. government, in spite of not always having full rights as American citizens. Many say it's to preserve the warrior tradition and to protect the land. The National Trust of Historic Preservation has placed the Greater Chaco Cultural Landscape on this year's list of America's 11 most endangered historic places. The nomination came from the All Pueblo Council of Governors, which supports the preservation and cultural significance of the landscape in the face of increasing threats. KUNM's Jeanette DeDios has more.
8: On the lands of Santa Ana Pueblo, council members highlighted their ancestral ties to the archaeological and cultural site. Chaco features over 600 rooms built 1,200 years ago with precise geometric masonry and crafted without the use of metal tools. This endangered listing comes after the Bureau of Land Management tried last year to revoke or modify a public order that currently safeguards over 300,000 acres of federal land from new oil and gas leasing for 20 years. Pueblo of Acoma Governor Charles Riley says there's a cultural responsibility to Chaco Canyon.
9: When we speak of Chaco, we are not merely speaking of ruins. We are speaking of the spirits of our ancestors who are still present, still teaching, and still caring and asking us to carry for what they entrusted to us.
8: Riley says the Pueblo of Acoma is not opposed to development.
9: We are opposed to development that proceeds without meaningful consultation, without honest environmental review, and without regard for places that are irreplaceable.
8: This year's listing is the second time in 15 years that Chaco has been placed on the list. This is the first year that the 11 sites nominated will receive a one-time grant of $25,000 from the National Trust to help with conservation efforts. The council is asking the U.S. Department of Interior to stop the process of dismantling the public land order and make the current 10-mile buffer around Chaco permanent. They're also asking members of the public to contact their Congress in support. A number of Pueblo governors have reached out to Interior Secretary Doug Burgum through letters and invitations to visit Chaco, but he has not responded. For National Native News, I'm Jeanette Didios.
7: A tribe from the Four Corners region has inked a historic deal with Interior Secretary Doug Burgum advancing the Trump administration's domestic energy agenda. KJZZ's Gabriel Pietrazio has more.
10: The Southern Ute Indian tribe in southwest Colorado has entered the first ever TERA, or Tribal Energy Resource Agreement, more than two decades after Congress enacted the law. This allows the nearly 1,500-member tribe to handle its own business without obtaining expressed permission from the Interior Department. Councilman Andrew Gallegos testified before Congress last month.
11: Having the tribe regulate and be the one that oversees all of our compliances, it makes us more sovereign as a tribe. And the economic value that it brings is the health and welfare of our membership.
10: That will include the leasing of energy projects and issuing of right-of-ways on the 700,000-acre reservation near Durango. For National Native News, I'm Gabriel Pietrazio.
7: And I'm Brian Bull, wishing you all a safe and meaningful Memorial Day. Jill Freitas is back tomorrow for National Native News.

0: That sound like loon there?
1: Yeah, a little bit. Yes, it did. I've been missing the loon. It hasn't been able to attract a mate, I guess. I don't know. I 2 years ago, it came and missing its partner, and it spent about the first, May and June looking, trying to attract one, and nothing came, and so it left. And then last year it picked up a mate, and I thought, oh good, we're back in business. And this year a single loon came back and stayed for a week or two, and I haven't seen it since. And kind of a sad situation.
0: Yeah.
1: I hope it's not the quality of the lake. I hope that there's still fish and good water in there that the loons can use, but I don't know. I don't know what to make of it.
0: Yeah, that was actually the sound of Keith Sokola's flute there, not the loon, but we'll be talking about what we're seeing in nature coming up in just a few moments. Keith Sokola, Ojibwe artist, and he is part of the new supergroup that's going to be performing at Kickin' It with KEXE this Thursday night. It is Rich Madsen, Jermaine Gemberling, Keith Sokola, Tim Saxhog. It's going to be great fun. They'll open up the music that night, and then we'll hear from the Minnesota band Cactus Blossom, the brothers, the Everly Brothers, the contemporary Everly Brothers of Minnesota. Ooh. That's what I think in
1: wow.
0: my head.
1: Nice.
0: They just have that sort of quality and sound. Great music, great people, great time to join us this Thursday night, Kickin' It with KEXE. It's our annual meeting, but yeah, we just like to celebrate, really.
1: Well, you know, we are kind of a party animal. And I don't know how it worked out this year, but I had made arrangements to be somewhere else on Thursday. I will be up in Grand Marais, and it's a lovely part of the country, and I'll be doing a program up there for phenology, and so I won't be here Thursday night to enjoy that great music. Man, that dude can play.
0: Yeah. I probably should have told you the date earlier, John. It's not you, it's me. So there we go. Coming up, we're going to have student phenology. Thanks so much for being with us today. We're going to see another beautiful sunny day today with highs 85 to 90 across the region. Overnight, clear skies 52 to 56. And tomorrow, sunny with highs 79 to 86 across northern Minnesota. And looking at Kickin' It with KEXE Day on Thursday, sunny, 78 to 85, and overnight lows near 50.
1: Woof.
0: Perfect.
1: Yeah, well, for some people, that seems awfully hot for me.
0: I know, but the nighttime stuff is making me...
1: You know, happy. The nighttime stuff will be nice. I slept under a sheet last night. I didn't need a blanket.
0: Mm-hmm.
1: So the blanket was all piled up on top of my wife. She needed a blanket, apparently. I was plenty warm all night. Not a problem.
0: That's John Latimer. I'm Heidi Holton. Speaking of Kickin' It with KEXE, that is our question of the week. We celebrate our volunteers this week and throughout the year and days, and we want you to let us know and to help us celebrate your favorite volunteer DJ. You can send them a message, 218-326-1234. Send a nature message that way as well. We heard from Deb from Grand Rapids saying, bears have been spotted in the Singing Pines neighborhood, northwest part of Grand Rapids, so I will continue bringing in all my bird feeders at night.
1: They need a little reminding. They are this time of year, you wouldn't think they would be scrounging for too much food. They eat, as I understand it, they eat a lot of these new leaves that are coming out on some of the aspens. I've seen them literally bite down on a branch and pull it through their lips and just strip the leaves right off of it and munch them down. But if you have something out there like suet or sunflower seeds, they do like that kind of a meal and they will come. I had to put mine in for about 4 days just to teach the bear that there wasn't food there. And once he figured out, oh, this isn't a dependable source of chow, I'll go somewhere else. So he has. I'm hoping it's not at your house. It is time for our student phenology. Funding for Phenology Talkbacks is produced in part by the Minnesota Environment and Natural Resources Trust Fund. Phenology Talkbacks are produced by Charlie Mitchell. One of the amazing things about this whole program is that it gives us a view of the state where we are not, or where I am not. I love to listen to these reports and figure out, you know, what's happening where they're talking and how long will it take for it to happen here? Because a lot of those things just kind of are crawling north as the seasons change. So pay attention to what these guys are noting and remind yourself to be looking for the same things at your house, perhaps this week, because this warm weather is really going to kick things in. Our first report comes from Lee Jackson and Darcy Rolfe's classes at the North Shore Community School near Duluth.
2: Hello from North Shore Community School on the north shore of Lake Superior. This is a phonology report for the week of May 16th, 2026. Our names are Braylon
3: and Azalea, and we are your phonologists for this week.
2: On Monday the 18th, the North Shore wildfire was officially contained from the great amount of rain Sunday and Monday. On Tuesday, May 19th, there was a freeze and frost warning for our area. On Thursday morning, May 21st, Ms. Jackson's bird bath had frozen water in it.
3: On Tuesday, May 19th, the preschoolers found flowering yellow violets, wild ginger, marsh marigold, and wood anemone. They found other plants too, like bluebell, bellflower, rose twisted stalk, and meadow rue.
2: On Sunday, May 17th, Miss Urban saw a blackburnian warbler, a black-throated green warbler, and a magnolia warbler at Leicester Park. On Monday, May 18th, Miss Urban heard a northern water thrush singing by the stream. She also observed Nashville warblers, yellow warblers, Harris sparrows, and white-crowned sparrows at Park Point.
3: On Tuesday, May 19th, Abbott saw Baltimore Orioles eating oranges that he put at his house. On Wednesday, May 20th, Abbott saw rose-breasted grosbeaks eating the oranges. And on Thursday, Abbott saw a few Cape May warblers eating the oranges. On the morning of Friday 22nd, Miss Jackson spotted her first Baltimore Oriole. Also, Miss Urban saw a pair of bluebirds had returned to the school and were flying around the nesting boxes.
2: On Monday evening, May 18th, Miss Jackson's neighbor spotted a moose in the woods near their home. On May 20th, Azalea spotted a group of female white-tailed deer eating grass in the field.
3: On Friday morning, May 22nd, Miss Rolfe reported seeing tadpoles in the swall on the school playground.
4: This concludes the phonology report. Have a great week and be observant.
1: Thank you, Braylon, Azalea. A nice report from you guys, as always. My goodness, so many things in there. Well, May 19th, freeze and frost warnings. May 21st, bird bath water frozen. Yeah, that tells you a little bit about last week, how cold it was. And it's kind of hard to remember when it's up in the 80s and 90s this week. The preschoolers were finding yellow violets. I've seen those. Wild ginger as well. Marsh marigolds, wood anemone, bluebells, bellflower, and rose twisted stalk. And early meadow rue. I have seen some of those. I haven't seen the bluebell, the bellflower, or the rose twisted stalk, at least not blooming yet in my area. Meadow rue, it was blooming down at Rice Lake on Saturday, but it is not blooming at my house yet. Blackburnian warbler, black-throated green, magnolia, Nashville's yellows, northern water thrush, Harris sparrows, high white-crowned sparrows, just a nice time of year to be out looking for birds. If you are a birder or if you are aspiring to be a birder, boy, carry your binoculars. The woods are full of just lovely birds. Baltimore Orioles eating oranges, rose-breasted grosbeaks eating oranges. I put out oranges and grape jelly for my Orioles, and the rose-breasted grosbeaks jumped right in. I'm tired of eating seeds. Let me have some of that grape jelly. Cape May warbler, that's a beauty and not very common. Baltimore Oriole for Ms. Jackson. Bluebirds return to the school, flying around the nesting boxes. That's a good sign. And on Monday, May 18th, Ms. Jackson's neighbor spotted a moose in the woods near their home. And some tadpoles in the swale in the school playground. So it is that time of year. Our next report comes from Hamilton Elementary's trip to Long Lake Conservation Center near Palisade.
5: Hi, this is Elsa from Hamilton Elementary in Coon Rapids with the phenology report from Long Lake Conservation Center. During our trip on May 17th and 18th, the low temp was a chilly 34 degrees Fahrenheit and the high was 60. Thunder, lightning, and rain drenched us at night. The rain was much needed and helped output the wildfires in the area. Between the raindrops, we saw lots of great stuff, including the first Canadian goose goslings of the season. On a hike, we saw a common loon on the nest. We learned that both the male and the female loons take turns sitting on the eggs. We also found a nest of turkey eggs and saw two trumpeter swans. They must not be on their nest yet. Using their Merlin app of adults, identified 12 different species, including rose-breasted grosbeaks, orioles, blue jays, American robins, oven birds, and gray catbirds. At the feeders, we saw a red-bellied woodpecker eating on orange. A group saw a muskrat and a beaver on the lake, and a deer out of our cabin window. Naturalist Beth spotted the first prairie smoke of the season. We had a great time exploring nature, and we want to remind everyone to unplug and get outside and live connected!
1: Definitely live connected. Connect with the world outside your door. Elsa, good job. Wonderful report. Yeah, they were there the 17th and 18th. Oh, my word. That was last week, Tuesday, Wednesday, something like that. Oh, cold and low temp was a chilly 34 with a high of 60. Thunder and lightning, rain. Yeah, we really needed the rain, as they mentioned. Canada geese goslings, common loon on the nest, found turkey eggs, two trumpeter swans. Using Merlin, they found 12 adult different species of birds, including rose-breasted grosbeaks, orioles, blue jays, robins, oven birds, gray catbirds, red bellied woodpeckers eating oranges, and yeah, lots of good reports, lots of good things there. Muskrat and beaver, and first prairie smoke down in the Long Lake area. I do not have prairie smoke around here. I have not seen it. Maybe I should go down there and steal some seeds and see if I can get it started at my house. It is 7 o'clock. You are tuned to 91.7 KAXE Grand Rapids, 90.5 KBXE Bagley Bemidji, 89.9 Brainerd, and on your smart speaker, celebrating 50 years of people-powered radio in northern Minnesota. 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
0: I just looked at a photo of prairie smoke. I figured it wasn't actually smoke you were talking about.
1: No.
0: Beautiful. Pink.
1: It's a lovely little flower.
0: Yeah.
1: Gorgeous.
0: Yeah. We love hearing from you. You can text us this morning. What are you seeing in nature? Malachi was just in saying a cacophony of toads last night.
1: Yes.
0: Which I also, toads and loons, and what are you hearing? What are you seeing? Text us 218-326-1234. We're coming up on a minute after 7. News headlines are next.
6: Live from NPR News in Washington, I'm Corva Coleman. Iran says it has shot down a U.S. drone after the U.S. targeted Iranian Navy boats. That comes as Iran and the U.S. are negotiating a deal to reopen the Strait of Hormuz and enter nuclear talks. NPR's Daniel Estrin reports from Tel Aviv.
7: Secretary of State Marco Rubio said a deal could be days away, but it's unclear how the latest military escalation will affect efforts to reach a deal. Iran said at least four naval officers were killed in the U.S. attacks. The U.S. says it was targeting boats laying mines. And Iran reported explosions around a city on the Strait of Hormuz. That's the strategic waterway crucial to the world's oil and gas supplies that the U.S. wants Iran to reopen. Israel's opposition leader Yair Lapid called the Iran deal being negotiated bad. He argued it would be a matter of time before another war erupts between Israel and Iran. Daniel Estrin, NPR News, Tel Aviv.
6: Russia's foreign ministry is warning of a new round of heavy airstrikes on decision-making centers in Ukraine's capital, Kyiv. The Russian threat comes just 2 days after Russian forces carried out one of the heaviest airstrikes on the Ukrainian capital in more than 4 years of war. NPR's Charles Maines reports from Moscow.
8: Russia's top diplomat, Foreign Minister Sergei Lavrov, says he informed Secretary of State Marco Rubio of Russia's intention to carry out the attacks, and his ministry issued a statement calling on foreigners to leave the capital at once. Ukraine's government and European Union representatives in turn accused Moscow of trying to sow fear and panic in Kyiv. Russia's justified its recent bombardment of the city as retaliation for alleged Ukrainian attacks against civilians. In particular, the Kremlin points to what it says was a deliberate drone strike last week on a college dormitory in Russian-occupied Luhansk that killed more than 20 people. Ukraine maintains it struck an elite drone command unit in the area. Charles Maines, NPR News, Moscow.
6: Several New Jersey lawmakers and Democratic Governor Mikey Sherrill were denied access to an Immigration and Customs Enforcement detention center yesterday. They tried to enter the center in Newark to check on detainees. They had heard from family members that some of their relatives inside had launched a hunger strike to protest conditions. The governor was denied entry, but some of the lawmakers gained access. Later, a tense standoff broke out between ICE agents and protesters. It is primary election runoff day in Texas. Republicans are choosing between two U.S. Senate candidates, incumbent John Cornyn and Texas Attorney General Ken Paxton. He's been endorsed by President Trump. The president will have a medical exam today at Walter Reed National Medical Center. The White House says it is his annual physical, but it is his third checkup there in 13 months. Trump turns 80 next month. You're listening to NPR. Some of the people told to evacuate in a Southern California neighborhood are now being allowed to return. That's after the threat of a chemical explosion was reduced. A chemical tank at risk of a catastrophic explosion has now started to cool off. As many as 50,000 people got the order to leave the Los Angeles suburb of Garden Grove. But authorities warn there is still a danger of a smaller tank explosion or fire. CBS and its parent company, Paramount, have backed away from efforts to limit the reposting of Stephen Colbert's mock appearance over the weekend. It was as the host of a Michigan cable public access show. NPR's Brian Mann reports Colbert posted the hour-long parody after he was ousted as the host of The Late Show after 11 years.
9: Colbert's tongue-in-cheek appearance on the program Only in Monroe went viral on social media. It included digs like this one at his old bosses.
10: So I am grateful to be able to be here on Monroe Community Media before they also get acquired by Paramount.
9: CBS initially sent copyright warnings to websites that reposted Colbert's appearance. In a statement to NPR, the company said the Monroe spoof was produced using CBS resources. But the company also said it has decided to waive further enforcement against sites that repost the program. During his late-night run, Colbert was a frequent critic of President Trump. He also jabbed regularly at CBS and Paramount after they canceled his top-rated show. Ryan Mann, NPR News.
6: On Wall Street, in pre-market trading, Dow futures are higher. 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

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Thanks for tuning in. It's the Tuesday morning show. I'm Heidi Holton with John Latimer. We'll have more news coming up from National Public Radio. Steve Inskeep talking next to Congressman Tom Suozzi from New York, a Democrat, about President Trump's settlement with the IRS. Stay tuned for that story and stay tuned for the story of nature. We just got a text in, John, to 218-326-1234. It says, my wife and I saw our first monarch butterfly while fishing on Little Moose Lake by Deer River yesterday afternoon. Northerns were biting along with this 19-inch largemouth my wife caught. Ooh. It was in shallow water tending to spawning duties. And we got a photo

0: this case. He cannot settle a case like this. And it was illegal for him to do it in the first place, to try and settle a case where he was both the plaintiff and the defendant.
1: Are you going to have trouble getting into court on this? The court's just going to say if Congress doesn't like it, they can pass a law.
0: No, I don't think that's the case, because in this instance, the courts were ready to dismiss the president's case against the federal government because he was on both sides of the case. As a matter of fact, I think the settlement is completely bogus.
1: Now, there's another provision in this settlement. The IRS is barred from pursuing any claims against President Trump, his family, or his businesses for their past activity, but as I understand it, in perpetuity. Is that legal?
0: I don't think it's legal. Matter of fact, we're looking at passing, getting another piece of legislation that would bar that outright as well. I mean, the bottom line is this is going to become a matter for the November elections. People are upset about the skyrocketing cost, and they don't like the idea of the president creating a $1.8 billion fund to pay off his cronies. And they don't like the idea of the president doing a billion-dollar ballroom. And they don't like the idea that the president is not focused on their real-life problems. The president is not showing any empathy for what people are going through right now.
1: Let me try as hard as I can to see this from the other side. Let's say there's somebody who was prosecuted after January 6th. They really were at the Capitol, but they sincerely feel, and we've interviewed people who say this, where they sincerely feel the government went too far in their case, was unfair to them in their case, and they would like some form of redress. What is the, in your view, the legitimate, the appropriate way for them to go about that?
0: There's to go through the court system. There's a system of the rule of law in the United States of America that has a system whereby people can seek redress from their government for the overreaching actions of their government. The idea of having some five-person board appointed by the president to determine how to give away taxpayer money to people that he feels have been aggrieved is just wrong.
1: Do you have any indication that the Republican leadership of the House or Senate are going to allow a vote on the measures that you put forward?
0: You know, Congressman Fitzpatrick and I have been working together to try and do things together for some time now, and we've been successful in getting 218 signatures, typically 212 or 13 or 14 Democrats and a few Republicans, to sign a discharge petition. And that forces something to come to the floor. I think that there are enough Republicans that are fed up with this $1.8 billion fund that they're going to sign on to something like this. But that's something we won't know for a couple weeks as we seek support from our colleagues to try and do this.
1: Yeah, and we'll just note, people know from the Epstein files, a discharge petition can take months. When you look at the calendar, can you imagine that unfolding across the summer and fall at the same time that people are running for re-election?
0: I think it's likely that once they get closer to the election and they have to face the voters, and once the primaries are over, it'll be more likely that people will do what they think is right.
1: Congressman Tom Suozzi of New York, thanks so much.
0: Okay, Steve.
1: This is NPR News.
2: As we continue to celebrate our 50th birthday, KAXE-KBXE looks back to influential albums from 1976. This week's album is The Clones of Dr. Funkenstein by Parliament. The decades-old collective started out in the late 50s as a doo-wop group called The Parliaments, then morphed into the acid rock crew Funkadelic before becoming the intergalactic Afro-futuristic funk collective known as Parliament. With mastermind George Clinton at the helm, this record is their first to feature James Brown's horn section of Maceo Parker and Fred Wesley, and with bass player extraordinaire Bootsy Collins, also formerly of James Brown's band, holding down the funky rhythms while Clinton sang about clones, motherships, and humans as robots. Parliament was heavily influential in connecting the worlds of R&B, rock and roll, soul, funk, and hip-hop. We want the funk.
3: Music from 1976. We've got news from 1976 as well from our news team. It is almost 7:17, and coming up, we'll have our full phonology report. That's John Latimer. I'm Heidi Holton. Lots of texts coming in today.
4: Yeah.
3: Of course, because as the weather is changing, there's more and more to see. We heard from Susan from Cotton, who is usually walking Chico, the dog.
4: Okay.
3: Usually it's about this time, maybe your second walk of the day, Susan.
4: Chico might be Harpo's brother, but probably better that she walks with her dog.
3: Susan from Cotton says, we love all of KXC's morning shows, but Tuesdays are Chico and my favorite. On second walks today, she said. But earlier this week, we finally saw our first Jack in the Pulpit.
4: This was
3: one of my mother's favorite flowers, and it brings sweet memories. Hermit Dave also got his fishing line wet finally yesterday. He's a gardener, so he's been busy. And he caught and released one northern and one smallmouth. The weather is weird for us, but we are enjoying it. Feet in the river yesterday, the day before, and today as well.
4: Yeah, I would put my feet in the river myself. I got a note from Mary Maples, and Mary lives, she reports from the Big Marsh. And she said that it's been a slow start. Dandelions just appeared. Wild strawberries are in bloom. Crab apples are right on the edge of blooming. That's happening at my house, too. Actually, yesterday was beginning of the crab apples blooming at my house. More rain and sunshine will help. Mullions have appeared in the disturbed land. I'm sorry, I'm reading here. geese, goslings are out. And it's a nice note. Thank you, Mary. Thanks for the notes from the Big Marsh. And
3: we also heard from Noah in Britt, who says, good morning from the homestead. Big leaf aspen have leafed out here. Wild sarsaparilla is up and leaves are opening. Trilliums are about to bloom in areas. Juneberries are in full bloom. Found an apple tree of some kind within days now of blooming in a thicket of aspen wicks. It is a welcomed surprise. Will be fun to see what type it is. A mother fox was out with her kit this morning teaching mouse hunting skills. Might have to zoom in to see the kit in the second pick. Hey, Noah, thank you so much for that. We sure appreciate getting the text. And our friend Sue Hutchins texting in this morning saying a monarch butterfly. You'll be glad to know this one.
4: Ooh.
3: A monarch butterfly, Danson Road near Cowhorn Lake, Grand Rapids, May 25th.
4: All right. Wonderful. Well, the average first date for monarchs, and these are monarchs from migration, would be the 30th of May. And certainly that's well within our boundary. I don't know why they're moving faster than the plants around here, whom are all showing a tendency to be later than average. But I suspect the monarchs, you know, the group that reaches here, they left Mexico probably in February, early March, came north, laid their eggs on plants in, I don't know, Oklahoma, Iowa, you know, Nebraska, Illinois, someplace on their way north. Those butterflies then died, and the butterflies that emerged from those eggs laid in those states south of us completed the journey by coming here. And that is typically something that happens right now. I guess we should play the music so people know that we're doing the phenology show, because otherwise I'm going to just dive in here.
3: Thanks for tuning in. It's Tuesday morning.

It's time for the Phenology Show. Phenology is the rhythmic, biological nature of events as they relate to climate. And we were just talking about the monarch butterfly and how there have been a couple of sightings in the area. Typically, my average first sighting is the 30th of May. The interesting thing about monarchs, and as I described it, you know, this is the second generation. So last fall, the monarchs left Minnesota and they flew all the way to Mexico and they spent the winter up at an altitude, not doing much. They find a spot where the temperature is close to their, I guess it would be, what is that called? Diapause, where they sort of go into torpor or hibernation. And they remain pretty still for most of the winter, conserving their energy. And then in the spring, they fly north. They don't make it all the way to Minnesota. Somewhere along the way, they stop. They lay their eggs on emerging milkweed plants. And those are the butterflies that then continue the migration to Minnesota. And oddly enough, they arrive here from migration, from this process that I've explained, and at the same time, and this is 40 some years of records, at the same time, we should begin to see the Canada tiger swallowtail, or just the tiger swallowtail, but up this far north, typically most of them are Canada tiger swallowtails, and their average first appearance is the 26th, so usually I see the Canada tiger swallowtail first and then the monarch. But to be honest with you, over the years, when I see one, I look for the other. Now, the monarch is a 3-inch wide orange and black butterfly that is pretty spectacular and pretty easily identified. And the Canada or the tiger swallowtail is the same, except that it is yellow and black. And it is also easily identified and also 3 inches in width, wingtip to wingtip. So and that one emerges from a cocoon. So the Canada tiger swallowtail emerges from a cocoon almost simultaneous with the arrival of the monarch. I see one, I'm looking for the other. So if you've seen a monarch, start looking for the tiger swallowtail. If you see a tiger swallowtail, start looking for monarchs. They're going to be hand in hand, even though one is flying in from the south and one is just emerging from a cocoon. Some of the other notes that I collected over the past week, I noted that the interrupted fern is finally developed, unfolded enough so that you can see the interrupted part. Now, the interrupted fern is probably the easiest fern in Minnesota to identify because, as its name implies, the frond is interrupted. So if you're looking at interrupted ferns, you're going to see these light green pinnae, they're called, light green leaves leading up the frond. And then there's going to be a 5 or 6 inch gap where you're going to see really dark green, and I guess to the inexperienced eye, they're going to look like a different kind of a leaf. But in fact, they are the sori, which are the spore-producing bodies of the fern, and spores are how ferns reproduce. So the sori are going to emerge as these dark green interruptions in the frond, and as the frond continues to unfurl, you'll have light green above. So you'll have light green leaves below, dark green spot in the middle, and then light green leaves above. And here at my house, they are just at the point where you can see the dark green sori, and the frond is starting to unroll. But down at Rice Lake on Saturday, there were plenty of examples of interrupted ferns where they had already unrolled and you had this light green, dark green, light green. The fern frond is interrupted, hence the name interrupted fern. And that's an easy one to spot, one of the easiest ones to learn in the countryside. The other fern that is up right now, well, the lady fern is up and sensitive ferns are up.
and quite a few others, but the ostrich fern, which is the edible fiddlehead, is also up, and it was 8 days late in its emergence. The average is the 13th, and the first time I saw ostrich ferns sort of poking their little fronds up out of the cluster of clumps on the ground was on the 21st. So they were 8 days late getting started this year. The interrupted fern is not the one you want to eat. When the interrupted fern is emerging, it is covered in long white hairs. And the ostrich fern has no hairs, but it has these little bronze flakes sometimes. The interrupted fern is light green, and the ostrich fern is dark green. The ostrich fern has a U-shaped stem, think celery, shaped like celery. That's the ostrich fern. The interrupted fern stem frond is round, and so they're pretty easy to distinguish. And the one you want to eat is the ostrich fern, the celery-shaped one, not the round one of the interrupted fern. So check those out. That's happening right now. Let's see some of the plants that I've been observing that are doing their thing right now. Dwarf raspberry. This is an interesting little plant. And a lot of people just overlook it. But it has a very raspberry-like leaf and a five-petaled white flower. It was in bloom down at Rice Lake, which is roughly 50 miles south of my house. It's down a little bit south of McGregor, and I'm down on the River Road, so I'm closer than you folks living here in Grand Rapids, but not much. I will watch to see when the dwarf raspberry blooms at my house. It's not blooming yet. Sarsaparilla, the wild sarsaparilla, was up and in flower at Rice Lake, but at my house it is up, but I saw no flowers on the sarsaparilla. The average date for the first flowers on sarsaparillas is the 28th of May, and there's a chance. I suspect it will be late. I was looking at Canada Mayflower in my neighborhood. On the soils that I'm on, Canada Mayflower is the predominant understory plant right now, and it is a sort of a bit of a lily-like leaf. Think of fairly broad, maybe an inch and a half to 2 inches wide and about 3 inches long. And those plants that have two leaves, and not all of them do, but some have two leaves. And those that have two leaves will have a flower. And yesterday I saw my first flower heads emerging. And that is typically the May 30th. And so we're about average there, just a little bit ahead actually on that one. Red elderberry is in flower right now. This is that shrub that has the clusters of white flowers. If you get up close, you'll see that there are the flowers are all about 3/16 to a quarter of an inch across, and there are dozens, if not hundreds, on each little cluster of flowers. So you have this my fist is bigger than that, but you have this little cluster of flowers that's maybe 3 inches by an inch and a half to 2 inches. And there are clumps at the ends of each of the branches or coming off of the branches. They don't look at all like the Juneberry and the Pincherry, which are also blooming right now, but are not. They have a different kind of a flower altogether. Red elderberry, not edible. Typically, the peak of flowers for the red elderberry is the 18th of May. The peak of flowers this year was yesterday, and that puts it about 7 days late. Northern holly, which is also called winterberry or black alder, but northern holly, it's a very, very late budding plant, and it just was breaking bud yesterday. So it was 3 days later than average. The hazel, the beaked hazel and the American hazel, both are at leaf out. That is, I can see the leaf stems. That happened on the 20th this past week.
The average date for that is the 17th, so 3 days late. Looking at trembling aspen and their leaf out about 3 days late. Big tooth aspen just began to break bud yesterday. I could see the very first buds on my big tooth aspens. Noah said that his big tooth aspens were breaking leaf bud over in Britt, and that seems optimistic, or maybe his big tooth aspen has a different phenology. It's obviously a different clone than mine. Mine are real reluctant to get out and throw out leaves any too early. They're 8 days late in terms of bud break. Average is the 17th of May, and this year it was on the 25th of May. Trembling aspens are at their, well, their leaves are about half as big as they're going to be, and they were 3 days late there. Pin cherries at their peak of bloom on the 20th, and that averages the 14th, so they were 6 days late. Canada plums. Now, the Juneberries and the Canada plums are the predominant blooming bush right now. Well, the pin cherries in there, too. Juneberry and plum bloom the same, usually on the same day. And then pin cherry usually follows about 4 or 5 days later, and it's another 4 or 5 days after that before the choke cherries bloom. So right now we have plums, Juneberries, and pin cherries. And my Juneberries, the varietal that I have growing in my yard, has finished, well, there are still some flower petals on it, but it is roughly, it is done flowering. And a lot of the flowers, if you look at them closely, you can see that they're beginning to structure into fruits. So the Juneberries and the Canada plums are kind of getting toward the ends. The difference between the two, Juneberries tend to grow sort of singularly, like you'll have a clump of Juneberries, you might have 5 or 6 stems, or you may just have one, and you'll have this little sort of, if you're looking in the woods, you'll have this ball of white. And if you're looking at Canada plums, what you'll have is a hedge of white, because plums, they must reproduce rhizotomously, because when you see them, it's usually like a 15 or 20 foot swath of just white that is the flower of the Canada plum. The yellow birch in my yard are breaking leaf bud. They were 9 days late doing that. Red maple is breaking leaf bud. They're 5 days late. Mountain ash was 3 days late in breaking leaf bud. And then among the flowers, the yellow violets, they were 3 days late. 18th is average. 21st was when I saw my first one. The little white violet, the little, what is it, McCloskey? 8th of May is its usual first bloom. 13th of May, so it was 5 days late. Wood anemone, 8th May is its average. 15 was when I saw my first one, so it was 7 days late. And purple clematis. If you're lucky enough to have this vine called purple clematis, you need to get out and have a look at it, because mine are draped in these elongating purple flower buds. They're about an inch and a half long right now. They're deep purple, and they will be. It's a four-petaled flower when it does open, but it's probably going to open today or tomorrow. It wasn't open yesterday, but it was close, and that one is coming right along. Among the other things, wow, let's see. We had Northern gooseberry is in flower, and the American toads are singing up a storm. Field horsetail, which is the common horsetail, grows along your roads, has a fertile and a sterile stem. The fertile stem is kind of flesh-colored and has this little cluster at the top that looks like a little, I don't know, a bit like, it kind of reminds me of one of those turned wooden honey dippers that has the little layers on it, little discs, and you drop it in the honey and you sort of spin it around and the honey clings to it and you bring it up and drip it on your biscuit.
That's sort of the design. That's sort of what I think about when I think about the cluster at the top of the fertile stem of the field horsetail. They are almost done. I found a few yesterday, but the fertile stems of the field horsetail, pretty much done. It was a week ago when I noticed that they were kicking off spores. So, and I kicked some yesterday and nothing came off. So I'm thinking that's probably the end of it for the field horsetail. They'll just be getting along doing whatever it is that they like to do over the next little while. Wild ginger was in flower down at Rice Lake. I don't have wild ginger at my house. My soils are too sandy, too acid. It prefers a richer, kind of a more clayey type of soil. I did see a tom turkey in full display with two hens in attendance, and he was definitely strutting his stuff. These might be hens that lost their nests or through some accident or misfortune. They may have decided to try again. The ruffed grouse are still drumming. I heard some drumming going on yesterday, and I had a number of encounters with the ruffed grouse in full display. And I've had people, my friends, up on the St. Louis River sent me a note saying that they had a ruffed grouse, sent me a picture of a ruffed grouse in full display. I saw a spring azure butterfly yesterday. I also saw a eastern comma, also called the common comma. And that's a smaller butterfly, maybe an inch and a quarter to an inch and a half wingspan, and kind of a rough edge on it, really markedly roughed edge, not smooth at all. That one was flying about yesterday. I saw a morning cloak butterfly yesterday. Lots and lots of dragonflies, and I didn't get a good ID on some of the smaller ones. The darners are still out there and bumping around, but there are some others, probably variegated meadowhawks would be one guess, and another one was a darker one, which could have been an emerald, but I didn't get a good look. The other note that I have that I hate to even say it out loud because it probably will put the curse on things, but I don't know about the rest of you, but I spend a lot of time in the woods, and so far this year, I have not killed a mosquito, not one. And that surprises me because not that I hunt them, not that I seek them out, but they're generally not hard to find, and they are looking for me. And so far this year, no mosquitoes, so we'll see. Also, side note, lots of morel mushrooms right now. The rain that we got recently and this warm weather is going to cause them to really break loose. So if you are a morel hunter, it's a good time to visit your usual spots and try to find them. You may or may not, but either way, getting outside is always worth the effort. Lots of decorative crab apples are starting to bloom right now, and that's a few days later than average, but they're going to be beautiful the next couple of days. That's the Phenology Show for this week. As always, if you have observations that you'd like to share, boy, we would definitely like to hear from you.

0: We invite you to share photos, share comments, nature notes via text to 1-8-326-1234. Noah and Britt agrees with you, John, saying, forgot to mention, no mosquitoes here either, but plenty of buffalo gnats for anyone who wants them.
1: Oh, ship me some. That'd be great. I like them crushed in an envelope.
0: I even had one of our windows open without a screen last night just because I hadn't put it on there yet. And got chided for that because of mosquitoes. And I said, I live in a world without mosquitoes. That's what I said. But I think that was probably the last night. It's not going to be your fault. It's going to be my fault.
1: I do the same thing and I get chided for it as mm-hmm. well. Or someone comes and shuts the door and gives me a dirty look.
0: Mm-hmm.
1: I'm thinking, the fact that I had an indigo bunting on my feeder, that I have scarlet tanagers coming to my feeder, that I have a golden crowned kinglet coming to the feeder to get suet, all of those birds would never come near my feeder if there were insects to eat, and there aren't. And so they are just starving, and they're showing up at feeders in places where you don't usually see them because...
0: We've got breaking news, though. Susan from Cotton. Dang it, John. Just as you said that, I had my first mosquito land on me. Missed the sucker.
1: Missed it. I'd shut all the doors, chase it down. Do not let it escape. Yeah, I have a real healthy supply of wood ticks right now. The deer ticks aren't so bad, but the wood ticks are definitely out. I've had... days where easily I'm killing 10 or 12 a day and it's like, oh man, how long can I keep this up? How long can they keep making more? 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
0: 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We're hoping for it as soon as possible. 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
0: We are ready.
1: Is it time?
0: It is. Today is May 26th, and we do have some anniversaries and birthdays.
1: Yes, Maren and Petter Gallas, a longtime... supporters of KAXE and fans of the Phenology Show, I might add. Thank you, Petter and Maren. It is their anniversary today from Grand Rapids. Also, Beth and Sam Wilkes, 42nd anniversary in Aurora. And my niece and her husband, Brock and Alan Davis, are celebrating their 24th anniversary today in St. Louis Park. They are the parents of the phenomenal Ames Davis, who is a dragonfly expert extraordinaire. The man can look at a dragonfly as it flies past and tell you its name. His eyes are phenomenal, and his knowledge of dragonflies is incredible. And here's another one. Another friend and confidant, Henry Brown, is celebrating his 21st birthday today. Happy birthday, Henry. That's a great change in your life. Now it's legal to drink beer, I know you, and I suspect that your celebration will be moderate in all ways, and I encourage that. Yeah.
0: I think he's spending a summer in Voyageurs working.
1: Whoa, that's a pretty horrible job.
0: Uh-huh.
1: Gosh,
0: uh-huh.
1: Out in the wilds by... Oh, man. Yeah. Good for you, Henry. Happy to hear that. Taylor Myers is celebrating a 23rd birthday today. Lisa Randall is 59 today, and Lisa lives just down the road from me in Blackberry. Happy birthday, Lisa. Donna Johnson, 70 today. Happy birthday to Donna. And I would tell Donna that, you know, I used to be twice as old as you. I was 14 and you were 7. And now you're just 7 years younger than me.
0: We're going to listen to our album of the week. We're introducing it today. It's by Sweet Meg. It's called Massive Negroni, a jazz, blues, and swing singer releasing a 7th studio album. The song now, Come On Up to the House.

0: the week, Sweet Meg is the artist. Her version there of Come On Up to the House. Regular collaborator with Postmodern Jukebox, a popular collective on YouTube that cover modern pop songs in the 20s, 30s, and 40s kind of sound. So we want to know what you think of our album of the week. You can text 218-326-1234. I can tell by body language what you think, John Latimer.
1: Yeah, I was dancing with a little spider out here. I was dancing and the spider was rubbing her spinnerets. I think she's getting ready to augment her web.
0: I see.
1: But she has, the spider is like smaller than a match head and dark. And I have no idea who, but her little web has over 20 tiny flies in it. She is a killer beyond the expectations of someone so small. I'm entranced and I could spend a half hour just kind of staring at her and not be feeling bad at all.
0: Yeah, it was quite a sight to behold. John staring at this little spider web and dancing to the good music. Knowing we've got more nature reports coming up, text coming in. I'm very sorry to report these to you. Sue Hutchins says first mosquitoes last night on Otter Lake. And Susan from Cotton says, Hermit Dave forgot to tuck his pants in and a tick got way too personal. So we hear you, Susan.
1: Yeah.
0: Watch for ticks. Tick checks.
1: Yep, tick time. I have this unusual, and I was talking to a friend of mine over the weekend, and we share this feature, and that is if I get bitten by a tick, it's almost immediate that it starts to itch. Just within minutes. It'll start to itch, and I am like, oh, wait, that's lucky. Not just a scratch, that's a tick. Yeah, I am. They don't get to spend a lot of time on me. And the wood ticks, you know, I just figure out a way to extirpate them, but the deer ticks, they're tough. They're so small that it's really hard to put them into a bind. So I take scotch tape and I give them a little scotch tape mausoleum.
0: Oh my god, that's probably the best band name ever. Scotch tape. I have to write this down. Mausoleum. Oh my god, the things you say on Tuesday morning.
1: I claim nothing. It's just, you know, it's like once I put you in there, you may not be dead going in, but believe me, you're going to be dead before you get out. I guarantee it. They're not. You seldom find a wood tick, a deer tick, dragging a bit of scotch tape across the floor. It just doesn't happen. So
0: imagine, John, you're at the library and you're looking through the new books that came in and you see on the spine scotch tape mausoleum. Would that grab your attention?
1: It definitely would. Yeah. I would read that book. I would want to know more. Yeah.
0: Oh my gosh. Oh. Thanks everybody for texting in this morning. Coming up, we'll hear more student phonology, and Tornado Bob will be joining us back in Minnesota. And we've got 9 o'clock Headwaters, Malachi Coons. We've also got local news in there from the KEXC newsroom.
1: All right. Well, I'm glad to hear that Bob escaped his scotch tape mausoleum and is back among the living in the storm chasing crowd. Yeah, that always strikes me as interesting, but I'm not sure that I would, you know, I don't like putting myself in harm's way if I can help it. It's time to continue with our talkbacks. We have a couple more we'd like to get through. Phenology talkbacks are funded in part by the Minnesota Environment and Natural Resources Trust Fund. Phenology talkbacks are produced by Charlie Mitchell. Our next report comes from Long Lake Conservation Center near Palisade.
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3: Nakota,
4: Mila,
5: and Savannah from Lincoln Elementary for Willie Arch in Anoka.
6: And Morgan
7: and Lily from Central Elementary in Norwood, Young America, with the phenology report from Long Lake Conservation Center for May 20th through 22nd, 2026. The low temps was a chilly 34 degrees Fahrenheit and the high was 67. The bog is springing to life and after the recent rain is extra wet and boggy. Marsh margaritas are in full bloom, cotton grass fluffs are up, and leatherleaf and bog laurel are flowering, and lady slippers are leafing out.
2: In the woods, wood violets and wild strawberries are blooming, and ferns are about to sprout. We saw a garter snake and a beaver on the land at night.
3: The frogs were very loud, and we thought they sounded like crickets. The loon is still on its nest, and we saw a muskrat in the lake. And an eagle fly overhead. The loon didn't seem happy to see the eagle.
4: We saw lots of birds at the feeders and in the woods, including a red-headed woodpecker. It's the third year in a row they have been on campus.
6: We've had a great time exploring nature, and remember everyone to unplug and get outside and live.
8: Live connected.
1: Yeah, get outside, check things. Cotton grass fluffs are up. Those are the seed heads. And yeah, that's tussock cotton grass. There's another cotton grass that grows in the bogs that will come up later in the fall, and that I can't remember the name. It's not tussock. It's Areophorum vaginatum. Sorry, that's as close as I can get right off the top of my head. But these flowers, the cotton grass that you're seeing in seed right now with the cottony heads, was in flower in April. And it's a really, if you know what Pennsylvania sedge looks like, the flower of the tussock cotton grass flower looks a lot like Pennsylvania sedge flower. The tawny cotton grass is the one I was trying to think of. That is the one that flowers, or we see the seed heads on it in late summer. So check out the swamps. That white stuff you see out there are tussock cotton grass seed heads. Leatherleaf and bog laurel are flowering. Lady slippers are leafing out. I did not see, we saw some yellow lady slippers at Rice Lake, but they were budded but not yet flowering. Wild strawberries are definitely blooming. Garter snakes hanging out. Frogs are very loud, and the loon is still on its nest. We saw a muskrat on the edge of the lake. Lots of birds at the feeders, including a red-headed woodpecker. It's the third year in a row they've been on campus. I had a note from some folks the other day who sent me a picture of a red-headed woodpecker at their house. I was so envious. I can't tell you how long it's been since I have actually seen a red-headed woodpecker in the wild. Our final report today comes from Chad Caddett's class at Little Falls Middle School.
9: This is Emily.
10: And Megan reporting from Little Falls Middle School. This is our phenology report for the week of May 24th.
9: The lilac flowers are starting to bloom, and we are keeping an eye on the plants that also made flowers last fall during the warm snap to see if they still produce flowers this spring.
10: We have seen cormorants flying near lakes or perched on branches overlooking the water.
9: This past week, we have had scarlet tanagers showing up everywhere. We don't remember ever seeing so many of them.
10: We've had a couple of observations of bats that are up and flying around.
9: A classmate found a red-bellied snake out sunning itself.
10: There were large pillar-like swarms of small insects. We are guessing a type of gnats. They look like little tornadoes of bugs.
9: We had a sighting of an orchard oriole feeding on grape jelly along with the Baltimore Orioles.
10: There were multiple kestrel sightings on power lines overlooking fields.
9: The painted turtles are being found away from ponds as they are looking for a place to lay their eggs. We did learn about the unique way that the sex of the new turtles is determined by the temp they are incubated at.
10: We have been finding jack in the pulpits in the woods and learned how to identify if they are male or female based on the number of leaves they have.
9: Another brand new bird for us, a lark sparrow, became our 121st bird in our year-long bird count.
10: Classmates tried some fiddleheads and were not impressed. We are guessing that not all species are equal when it comes to eating.
9: Mr. Blue has a family of great horned owls by his house, and he has spotted three owlets peeking out at him from their tree, with the parent perched nearby.
10: That is our report for this week. Until next week,
9: keep exploring, keep discovering, and keep connecting with the great outdoors.
1: Emily and Megan, thank you. What a nice report. Mr. Caddett's, as always, your kids are so tuned. I just love these reports. They do such a nice job. Man, oh man. And the observations, scarlet tanagers everywhere. We've been seeing a lot of them up here. I explained earlier that it is likely the dearth of insects that have emerged, and they are starving, so they're showing up at feeders where other birds are eating. And sometimes, like at my house, they frequent the suet because it's a nice source of fat and probably tastes a lot like the insects that they would be eating if it weren't for the fact that those insects are not out right now. Red-bellied snake, that's a beauty. Large pillar-like swarms of small insects. Those are chironomids. They are midges. And if you would get in there and catch one and look at it, you would see that it looks a lot like a mosquito, except that where the mosquito would have two really kind of small antennae and a long biting mouth part, the chironidae, the chironomids, the midges, have no biting mouth part. And instead of these kind of narrow antennae, theirs are quite large and feathery looking, large as relates to the size of this insect, which is, you know, the size of a mosquito. But if you catch one, you will definitely be able to see those feathery, they're actually scent organs. That's how they smell their way around. Orchard oriole, that's a bit of an unusual one. I get a couple of reports a year of orchard orioles. Painted turtles found away from ponds looking a place to lay their eggs. That's a little bit early. This time of year is about when it starts, and I think Ruth last week had mentioned that there were a few turtles out walking around. I haven't seen a bunch of them yet, but I know that this is soon to be the time of year when they will show up in my yard. Jack in the pulpits identify the male and female based on the number of leaves they have. If I did not know that, but if I had to guess, I would say that the more leaves, the more likely to be female. The truth about the jack in the pulpit is that it can change its sex from year to year. It can be male one year and female the next, depending on how robust it is. If the plant has a lot of energy and produces a lot of sugars to store in its root, there's a very real chance that it will be a female. And if it is kind of weak and spindly and not doing real well, it'll probably be a male. And if you're walking through the woods and not paying attention and you step on one of these jack-in-the-pulpits and say break it off, even if it was a female this year, next year, because of this regression you've given it, it will probably come back as a male. So the stronger, healthier, more robust are going to be females. And I would imagine that that probably interprets or in results in bigger and more leaves, more than just the one stalk of three leaves. So get out there and live connected, as they say. And thank you all of you students for sending us reports. We are coming to the end of the school year, which means we are in a situation where reports get to be a little bit less frequent. So if you are homeschooling, or if you have children or grandchildren who are spending the summer and you would like to submit reports, it's a simple process. Just go out, get some observations, get your kid to sit down and talk into your phone, and you've got that little, I don't know what they call that thing. It's a little sort of a greater than arrow. It's called share. And you can click on that and send it to KAXE, and we will put it on the air. We love to hear from you, so don't be shy. If your grandkids are coming for the summer and you're wondering what to do, well, each week you could send us a nice phenology report. We would love to get them.
0: That's right. You can text them as well. Get a hold of us if you have questions. 218-326-1234. We heard from, I think we had said this earlier, right? The morels along the St. Louis.
1: Oh, I don't know if we mentioned that. Yeah. But yeah, the morels are definitely coming up.
0: And good. Andy from Brainerd, Scarlet Tanager, enjoying grape jelly in Brainerd. So thanks for texting us this morning.
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11: For KAXE News, I'm Larissa Donovan with the Up North Report. With financial pressures mounting all around them, Midwestern farmers are increasingly entering bankruptcy territory. But a new analysis says with the right land management strategy, there's still hope. Economists say rising input costs for fertilizer, made worse by the war with Iran, global trade disputes, and depressed grain prices are weighing down profits. The Minnesota Farmers Union's Samuel Porter is researching the topic. He says the conventional wisdom is that farms should expand acreage and yields to boost profits, but the information he's gathering suggests otherwise.
12: If you're pouring all your money in extending and you have really big costs for expensive equipment in order to meet these growing operations, that might actually drive profitability down.
11: Porter says increasing profits by scaling up is still possible, but it mostly comes down to farmers staying in tune with what their land needs. That includes monitoring soil health, choosing the right equipment, and avoiding excess fertilizer use. When it comes to yields, Porter says there's a 45% revenue gap between the highest and lowest performing farms. The Midwest saw a 70% increase in farm bankruptcies last year. Porter stresses that a smart yield strategy doesn't guarantee success, with weather and other variables to consider. He also acknowledges that long-term planning might not help a farmer in crisis right now, but it could protect a producer's bottom line during the next crisis.
12: If you are going to continue farming, what do you have to be more strategic about? What

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1: By damage. Federal Emergency Management Agency warns that phony housing inspectors can claim to be from FEMA to inspect damage. FEMA advises homeowners to ask to see an identification badge and that their inspectors do not request money to complete inspections. The Board of Trustees for the Minnesota State Colleges and University System has named a new interim president for Central Lakes College in Brainerd. Kimberly Lynch will begin the role July 1st. She is currently the Associate Vice Chancellor for Educational Development and Technologies at Minnesota State. During her time as Associate Vice Chancellor, Lynch has also served in other interim positions, including as Interim Vice President for Academic Affairs at Northwest Technical College in Bemidji. Governor Tim Walz announced a new Chief Justice for the state's highest court. Theodora Gaitis will assume the position as Chief Justice on October 1st. She has served on the state's Supreme Court since 2024 after serving 4 years in the Court of Appeals. She will be the first public defender to ever serve in the role. Outgoing Chief Justice Natalie Hudson says Gaitis is a, quote, outstanding choice, reflecting their mutual time as practicing attorneys as being frequent legal adversaries. Walz also named Reynaldo Aligata to fill the Supreme Court vacancy that will open upon Gaitis' promotion. Aligata was appointed as a Ramsey County District Court judge in 2019. The University of Minnesota Extension's private well education program is offering free drinking water test kits for Minnesota households that rely on private well water. Free water test kits will be available at the U of M Extension office in Brainerd between 8 and 1 on June 9th or Emily City Hall between 8 and 1 on June 10th. Test kits must be returned to these locations between 6 and 1 on June 16th. After participants receive their test results, they will be invited to a workshop. Registration is required for this event. That's it for the Up North Report. Find more of our stories and photos at KAXE.org. From the KAXE News Desk, I'm Larissa Donovan, telling the stories of Northern Minnesota through local news.
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0: We're listening to new music from Tank and the Bangas, the song called Move. It features Lucky Day. Coming up at 9 o'clock, Malachi Coons brings us Headwaters, where you get a mix of new and old. You get a slice of green cheese trivia and all a lot more. That's coming up at 9 o'clock. And at 1 o'clock today, it is our reigning volunteer of the year, DJ Ironsides. Tonight at 7 o'clock, John Henningsgaard. Great volunteers coming forward, producing great music programs. We've got some trainings coming up, so you too could be a volunteer DJ. And this week, as we celebrate our volunteers, it's Kicking It with KEXE on Thursday night in Grand Rapids. We want you to help us celebrate the volunteers. Send us a message of your favorites. Text 218-326-1234.
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0: It is time to talk big weather with Tornado Bob, our meteorologist who's back from storm chasing. Thanks so much for being here and welcome back to Minnesota.
2: Thanks.
1: Nice that you made it back. No close calls?
2: No. Well, I mean, the only thing that was really interesting was the time we got stuck. I told you about that last week.
1: Yeah.
2: Getting stuck in the mud. Yep. Other than that, the last week, what had happened after that, we had, a couple of tornado days after that, and then since then it's been, we had one more interesting day in Colorado, which was another very weak tornado day, and the last day was kind of we had to get back towards Oklahoma City, so we were kind of constrained about where we could go. There were some storms we weren't very interested in coming in through the Texas Panhandle, southern part of the Texas Panhandle, from Lubbock up towards Plainview, and those are producing a lot of land spout, like weak, dusty tornadoes. And that was a really interesting event to see had we been there, but just wasn't a place for us to get to that day.
1: What's the physics of a true tornado and a land spout? how do they differ? They're both rotational.
2: Yeah, they're both definitely, they both meet the definition of a tornado, but the land spouts tend to be, they have a lot of somewhat weaker dynamics driving them, so they don't get as intense typically as, full-scale supercell tornadoes do. They tend to develop on, there are a lot of storms developing on, colliding, a lot of these were developing and colliding outflow boundaries from storms. And when there's a boundary in the coming out from a storm, there can sometimes be a little vorticity, a little spin along the leading edge, along that boundary. And if you get that, if you put that underneath an updraft, it'll stretch that vorticity and spin it up into one of these land spout tornadoes. And it happens with water spouts in a similar way. They can be just colliding outflows from showers over the ocean. And it also happens with just boundaries that are out there along which storms develop. And they stretch the existing vorticity along these boundaries, the existing spin. And you get tornadoes from us, separate. It's a slightly different mechanism than what supercells have.
1: Now, I've seen some of these, on YouTube in various places, sort of dusty. They look like a tornado. They kind of sweep through a ball field or something like that. Is there, they're not powerful. They're not strong enough to wreck things, are they? I mean, they may be a tent or something, but... But, like, they're not uprooting trees or turning over cars or...
2: Typically, no.
1: What would happen
2: usually
1: if
2: on the
1: you...
2: weak side.
1: I mean, I've seen them, and I think to myself, what would it be like to just stand there and let it kind of go around you? I mean, is that not a good idea?
2: I think in most cases it would be windy. You'd get a lot of dust and sand in your eyes, and it wouldn't be very fun. Yeah, and it would be. I don't know. I don't necessarily think you'd want to be in one of these, but yeah, I don't think. My guess is it probably wouldn't kill you.
1: Well, you first, Bob.
2: Yeah, go ahead. Yeah. I have a friend of mine who's been out. He went out and decided to chase dust devils. And these are even, you know, somewhat smaller scale phenomena. But they're, you know, they develop at the boundaries of shallow convective cells that develop in the convective boundary layer during the day. So these are the thermals that, you know, are present on a sunny day. And if you have a, you know, dusty environment, you can see these, you know, just dust devils going along. And you want to, you know, in the southwest, when the convective boundary layer gets very deep, these thermals get very large because it's hot and they rise to a very high altitude. These dust devils get more intense, and then you can go chase them. And then, so yeah, they took video, and you just go inside, they'd find one close to the road and then go run into the field and just break, run through it. So,
1: yeah. So, I probably had in my mind dust devils when I was talking to you, but these that you're talking about, these ground generated vortices, they're more than that.
2: Yeah. So like they're similar. I mean, I guess the mechanisms are probably similar, but instead of a rain free sunny environment on a sunny day with just thermals, you have something bigger causing them. A thunderstorm is bigger than a thermal and has stronger dynamics, so the land spots are going to be stronger than dust devils. So they're still classified as a tornado because a tornado is, defined as a spinning column of air pendant from a thunderstorm, capable of causing damage at ground level. So these things are stronger. You know, land spots can cause some damage, even though they're not very particularly strong on the tornado spectrum. They still meet the definition of a tornado because they're pendant from a cumulonimbus cloud.
1: Ah, okay. All right. Well, that cleared some things up for me. I'm going to stay out of it.
2: Yeah. Right. Yeah.
1: I have thought about, you as your friend, I had thought about running into some of these dust devils like, oh, that looks kind of cool. What do you think would happen?
2: Yeah.
1: So far, I have not caught one, Bob, and at my age and my personal best times for sprinting now, I'm pretty sure every dust devil I'm encountering is going to outrun me unless it comes right at me.
2: Right, yeah.
1: I'm not out sprinting anything like that. Locally, Bob, things are heating up. We went from a week ago freezing, frost that is, to 80 and higher temperatures over today and yesterday and tomorrow. And what's happening?
2: Yeah, we've gone from a western ridge, eastern trough pattern, which brings cold air down from Canada. And now we are going to a central U.S. ridge, sort of a blocking pattern. And that puts the heat over the central part of the U.S., so the east coast, far northeast or eastern part of North America is cold. The far western part is also kind of on the cool side. And then in the middle, we've got mostly dry and warm conditions, or which will become eventually very hot if this continues.
1: Yeah.
2: And what it is, it's a blocking pattern. These patterns tend to be pretty stable. They can persist for a week or so or longer. And this one's forecast to persist as far as the models run out in time. So a couple weeks.
1: Wow.
2: 15, 16 days. Yeah.
1: Ooh.
2: So, it's pretty much a guarantee that June is going to start out on a dry note for us.
1: Yeah.
2: Yeah. And I just checked my weather station this morning. For the month of May, I have had 0.8 inches of rain, which is about less than a third of what we should have.
1: Yeah. Way less, I would say. It's more like a quarter.
2: It's about a quarter.
1: May
2: yeah.
1: is usually three and a half, somewhere in there.
2: Yeah, a little over three.
1: Yeah.
2: We won't come anywhere close to that this year.
1: I'm at 7,500, so I'm 500s below you. But to nothing. I mean, that for the month of May, that's just insane. The other thing that's kind of insane, Bob, is the fact that, and we've noticed this a couple of years now, cold, cold, cold, and then bam, summer. It's like, you know, you don't have those springtime temperatures where you're up in the upper 60s, lower 70s, and then maybe into the 40s at night, and then back to 67, 70 in the day, and back into the 40s at night. We are, you know, a week ago, we were having highs of 55 and lows of 30. And now we're at 50.
2: Yeah, the springs have been a bit like that, and we have persisting cold. Many of our ice outs, lake ice outs, haven't been, snow melt has not been particularly early. It's like the least changing part of our climate is this springtime. It's not, hasn't been warming up that much at all.
1: Yeah.
2: The rest of the seasons have been warming, especially the fall. And summer, summer's also been a bit warmer. So we go quickly from spring, we're going to be going from cold temperatures to hot pretty quickly. But anyway, so this year, and the other thing is the summers have suddenly become really dry. And from 2020 was the last summer we had significantly above average rainfall. It was in the in the upper teens to nearly 20 inches of rain. It was quite a wet summer, and then since then it's been dry. Where typically we'd get 4 or 5 inches in a whole summer now, or up to 9 inches, but always short of what we should be for the summer.
1: Yeah.
2: And this summer looks like the pattern's really setting up to be pretty dry. And my sort of gut feeling about it had changed as I saw how dry it was in the western U.S. over the winter, and how little snowfall there was, how little snowpack there was. And I think that generally can influence how the moisture is available, and how hot it becomes in the summertime when you dry things out really fast, and all the heat, the insulation you get for the incoming solar radiation then becomes converted more towards sensible heat, and that has an impact on the pattern that develops over the summer. So just caused me to be a little bit concerned about what the weather pattern would be like this summer, hoping I'd be wrong about it. But one, there's generally a pattern of drier summers now, and number two, it just looked like we're setting the stage for potentially getting less moisture this summer.
1: Do you think that is going to be ongoing in the future? Is the climate modeling indicating that? It seems to me, what I had read several years ago, that the the global warming was going to result in more moisture, maybe higher amounts less frequently, but overall more water. Is that comport with reality, or am I dreaming?
2: Generally, that's a statement you can say to be true, because as it warms, there's more water vapor in the air in general.
1: Right.
2: Yeah. So we can have regional variation in you know, how the patterns, whether it gets dry or warm, or drier or wetter in certain places. I'd say that maybe the models overall, in terms of amount of rainfall that happens, really isn't, they don't really predict the big change over our region. The big drying they predict is in the west. And they have the west drying out, but so maybe this is either a temporary thing that would occur maybe more naturally, or it might be something that could be related to climate change. It's a climate change we're expecting but it's really hard to tell. There's a lot of variation in weather patterns and a lot of variation on different timescales. So, but whatever the case, it's certainly we're more on the dry side recently, especially in northern Minnesota. Southern Minnesota is kind of dry too. But if you look at the drought monitor, the most recent one that's come out shows kind of the focus of the drought is really on kind of pretty close to Grand Rapids in parts of north central Minnesota. The northeast had a pretty decent snowfall winter. And they had one pretty heavy precipitation event as the snow is melting. So you can't really say there's drought condition up there. We started to recover a little bit in April. April was maybe at or slightly above average for rainfall. But it just generally hasn't been in the center part of the, I don't know why our drought designation dropped a category. I think we were under severe drought, but I think they kind of smooth things out a little bit when they're doing the analysis. So locally around Grand Rapids, it has been pretty dry. And in southern Minnesota, it hasn't been very wet either. So, but it's still, it's not parched looking yet, but in a couple of weeks, it probably will start to look dry.
1: Yeah. So let's put all this weather nonsense behind us. Well, Heidi, do you have...
0: Yeah, we had a text that just came in. Tim in Maple Grove says, a week ago, my neighbor was on his shoreline cleaning up the beach. It was midday on a seasonable sunshine day when literally out of the blue, rushing wind moved toward him, scattering his wood lawn chairs, leaves flying, and his pontoon boat docked next to him seemed to lift up on one corner. It moved out onto the lake without forming a water spout. It was a lovely bluebird day. What the heck was that?
2: So these are, these do happen in the, I don't know if it's like really, he describes it as not being like not a dust devil or a water spout or anything like that, but I would still guess that it's kind of an ill-formed one, but a similar thing where you get a bit of intense stretching of just some of this. You'll get these randomly about in the what we call the convective boundary layer. These areas will intensify the wind because there's a collision of thermals and an updraft there, and that stretches. Then you sort of spin and, you can get some intensification, like a vortex there, but, may not form directly so that you see it as a vortex. It'll be maybe, an acceleration of the wind on one side as it's traveling along. So it looked like unidirectional, but even though there might be some vorticity associated with it as well. Like if you have a vortex that has, let's say that the air is spinning around it at, like, say 50, well, I'll say call it 30 miles an hour. And, but it's also moving 30 miles an hour on one side of it, then you'd be getting winds at 60 miles an hour, and on the other side would be zero. So, yeah, the rotational speed is 30 miles per hour, but if it's moving along at 30, you're going to have a pretty nasty wind on one side and no wind on the other. So you can do some, play with some math and say, like, okay, let's say it's a 20 mile per hour vortex and it's moving at 10, which might be more reasonable speed. One side you're going to have 30 mile per hour winds, and then the other side you're going to have 10, which is kind of just basically your ambient winds. So on one side of it, you can get, you know, if it's moving along rather than just being completely circular, you know, if it's moving along, it'll be, it'll look a bit one-sided, like the wind is going in one direction. Mm-hmm. So, and we're like driving along in, on our storm chases and stuff, and you're driving the vans, they're pretty, pretty susceptible to wind, or you can feel the wind a bit more. And there's, you know, times every once in a while you'd be going along on the road and you have, like, you get something hits it, like, you get a very sudden, small increase in wind, and then it just goes back to normal again. You're hitting one of these, like, you know, vortices in the atmosphere. Even though there might not be a trace of, those, you know, tracing up like something you can see it with. It's just invisible because it's not picking up any dust or any condensation involved with it. So, yeah. And so things are not terribly uncommon, but sometimes you just get something that's really extreme like that.
1: Bob, thanks for joining us. I was hoping to ask you a bit about the potential for aurora sightings, but to be honest with you, I'm in bed before it's dark, and I'm out of bed after it's light.
2: Well, here we're in the longest daylight portion of the year, and there isn't much going on. I have not paid as much attention to it on the storm chase trips. So, we have an increasingly full moon phase. So full moon coming up within the next week, and that kind of makes it unfavorable. The combination of long days, moon and moon phase, and the sun isn't really particularly active right now. I should look for coronal holes and stuff like that, but for sunspots, there's been a little bit of flaring, but not a lot. Nothing directed at Earth, as far as I know.
1: All right, we'll talk about it next week, and in the meantime, I will crawl into bed at my usual time and crawl out at my usual time, confident that I haven't missed any great auroral displays.
2: Right? Yeah, there's been one. I think when my chase trip over my 6 weeks of being gone, I remember seeing one or maybe two nights where people were posting a pretty nice display. But always keep those, as I say, keep those kids' bounty houses tied down, because one of these atmospheric vortices, dust devils, could lift one of those things. I think don't ever run into a bounty house and not tie it down securely, because they are, you know, mostly made of air, and they're pretty light and get picked up pretty easily.
1: I think it's a bit like owning an airplane. You want to make sure it's tied down. If you haven't got a hanger, anchor it to the ground, because they are light. Yeah. Bob, thanks as always. Will we be seeing you face to face anytime soon, or?
2: Next week. Yeah. I'm coming back home.
1: All right. Well, I'll make a point of living that long anyway. All right. See you then.
2: Okay. See you.
1: Bye now.
0: That's Tornado Bob, big weather picture coming up. We've got headlines from 1976, our news team looking at the year that KEXE was born, and you'll hear that coming up next. It is Tuesday morning. I'm Heidi Holton with John Latimer. And weather for today, we're going to see temperatures get up to 85 to 90, sunny skies, and mostly clear overnight, 52 to 56.
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0: This is the Up North Look Back, where we're digging into the local news archives from 1976, the year KAXE was born. I'm Chelsea Perkins. It's the week of May 25th. A Wadena man was found guilty of assaulting a DNR District Forestry officer. A jury returned the verdict in late May 1976 against William T. Hansen, owner of Animal Acres Zoo. Hansen was accused of refusing to allow forestry personnel access through his property to fight a fire on April 11th and of allegedly pointing a loaded gun at firefighters. The Minnesota Agriculture Commissioner John Wiefald estimated on May 26, 1976, that the state's farm loss due to drought was $600 million. That was three times the estimate of the week before, and it was getting worse every day. The drought was said to be the worst since 1910. Beltrami County Land Commissioner Lenny Bergstrom announced a ban on logging in all county tax forfeit land areas around Pinewood due to the extreme fire danger. The Greenway School Board voted to close the Penn Gillie School amid a budget shortfall in May 1976. Superintendent Ron Mertens recommended Penn Gillie because students there had long days because of busing. It needed the most repairs, and the closure would result in a better distribution of class sizes. One board member moved to close the Marble School because it had the lowest percentage of yes votes on the recent failed referendum, but no one seconded. The suggestion drew a large laugh from the crowd of 150. The dropping of sports drew more ire from the crowd than the school closure. With great reluctance, the athletic director recommended just five sports for girls and five for boys. Representative Irvin Anderson wrote a column recounting the three driving while intoxicated bills the legislature had just passed in 1976. He said they gave Minnesota the most comprehensive set of drunk driving laws in the country. A new pre-sentence investigation bill required all first-time offenders to be screened for a drinking problem so they could instead be sent to treatment. Under the mandatory suspension bill, drivers who were .10 or higher would automatically have their license suspended for 90 days. And another bill raised the maximum penalty to a $1,000 fine and 1 year in jail. Mutual problems and anxieties regarding students of the day and their families were discussed over lunch in May 76 by the Bemidji School Board and the Beltrami County Welfare Families Board. The school was the largest referral agency to the Welfare Department. Welfare Board Chairman Ray Boyer said he was old-fashioned enough to think student activities such as smoking and drinking might be the basis for future social problems. Superintendent Wangberg said there is no secondary school that doesn't have some sort of smoking problem. Mr. and Mrs. Don Sandy of Baxter talked to their son Terry and his wife at 2 a.m. after he rigged up a way to speak with them through a ham radio. Terry served in the electronics field in the Navy on Guam, and the island was hit with a devastating typhoon that week in late May 76. He and a friend rigged up a ham radio set by using power from an automobile battery. They were able to contact an operator in San Francisco, and by radio and telephone relays across the country, Terry talked to his parents. Gary Gish and Ben Michelson of Bemidji began a 2,000-mile westward journey on horseback on May 25, 1976, along with a dog named Nikonis. After a send-off party at Paul and Babe, the trio galloped along Highway 71 before making a rest stop at Nary Corner. The trip to Oregon was expected to take about 13 weeks and cost more than $1,800. The Paul Bunyan Center advertised its opening for the season on May 29, 1976. The park in Baxter featured adult and kiddie amusement rides, educated performing animals, helicopter rides, and more. Not to mention Paul, the world's largest talking animated man, Babe the Blue Ox, and the whole crew waiting to really brighten up your summer. Admission was 25 cents plus tax. And lastly, Herald Review editor Ken Hickman said cruel inflation had struck a savage blow to the Grand Rapids Kazoo Band that sparkled at all high school baseball games. Mrs. Stanley B. went to purchase more instruments for the band, only to find that growing demand had boosted the price by 10 cents. Hickman said, quote, "That's what happens when you hit on a good thing and become the kazoo capital of Minnesota." Thanks to the archives of the Bemidji Pioneer, Brainerd Dispatch, and the Grand Rapids Herald Review. As these local stories unfolded 50 years ago, KAXE was getting its start. Keep people-powered radio going into the future in northern Minnesota with your support now at KAXE.org.
1: The ways to leave your lover, you just slip out the back, Jack, making no plans.
2: Wow, a lot of those things ringing true
0: right yes, now, huh?
2: Indeed, yeah. Things change, but don't.
0: Do you remember the kazoo?
2: I do not. I would have been, let's see, in 76, I was living here, but I had not branched out into baseball or kazoos as popular pastime for me. At that time, I was, like Henry Brown, I was, 21. And
0: sure.
2: What's the old tune? I'm not going to be until I'm 3 times 21 or something like that. Can't remember the tune anyways. Yeah. Speaking of that, I was talking to a friend of mine the other day, and we were lamenting the fact that, our spouses were there or not there. And I mentioned to her that that there was that famous song, I think, by Dan Hicks and his Hot Licks. How can I miss you if you won't go away? Got a kick out of that. I sing that one to my wife all the time. How can I miss you if you won't go away?
0: She must love that one.
2: Oh, yeah.
0: Hey, we want to remind you this week, it's a big week for us. Kicking It with KEXE is Thursday night. We're going to hold our annual meeting, but don't listen to the word meeting because it's really a party. And it's going to be a lot of fun. There's free music, concerts. You're going to hear an update on KEXE. There'll be volunteer awards, and you get to meet some cool people. You'll hear Rangers and the Cactus Blossoms. It is this Thursday night. Rapids Brewing starts at 5 p.m. or check-in starts at 5 p.m. It's free and open to all.
2: Can you see far enough out on your weather app to know what kind of a day we're going to have going to have?
0: Yeah, it looks good. Looks very good.
2: Dipping my toes in Lake Superior.
0: Oh, I think that'll probably still be pretty cold, huh?
2: I expect that it will be all of 45 or 46 degrees. That would be my guess. I won't put much more in there than my toe, and that will be enough. Yeah.
0: We've been hearing from lots of folks this morning, and you can join the conversation. You can text 218-326-1234. We also have a rare moment of, if you would like to talk to John Latimer, you could call us right now. We have some time before Malachi Coons takes over for Headwaters. The number is 218-326-1234. Hopefully your enemies won't be calling, John.
2: Well, they're
0: live on the radio.
2: I'm sure that there will be a jam at the switchboards. All of my enemies will want a chance to excoriate me, which is fine. I have thick skin. I can take it.
0: John talking earlier and, jinxing all of us that he hadn't yet had a mosquito, but we heard from some folks that Susan from Cotton and Sue from Otter Lake, they have seen or felt mosquitoes already.
2: I wonder if it has to do with the name Sue or if maybe they're just sweeter people than me.
0: True. That could be very true.
2: Maybe the mosquitoes are avoiding me because, first of all, they don't want to risk tetanus by landing on this carcass.
0: We would love to hear from you. You can text 218-326-1234.
2: I'm doing my best to stay clean and healthy and not attract mosquitoes. But if they do come, I will treat them with the same respect that I treat wood ticks.
0: There you go. Coming up this Friday, Redhead Mountain Bike Park in Chisholm has a grand opening. It's for their trailhead. It starts at noon. There'll be food trucks, ribbon cutting, and speeches from project leaders. And also this Saturday, a grand opening of Great Tales Animal Rescue. It features a pet prom walk at 11 a.m. featuring a pet costume contest, food trucks, photo opportunities, kids games, and more. You can go to greattalesanimalrescue.com for more information.
2: You said prom, prawn.
0: No, prom. So you could.
2: I was
0: thinking
2: all of those people out there walking their little shrimp along.
0: No, you prom. Could put a little tuxedo or dress on your animal.
2: You know, I'm sure that my girl would love to dress up for a prom. As long as the clothing were made of something she could eat.
0: Right. Bacon dress.
2: Yeah.
0: We heard from
3: we heard from someone earlier today saying they saw their first monarch butterfly.
2: Yes.
3: And they said it was on my neighbor's lawn on the north side of Portage Lake, which is 7 miles south of Cass Lake.
2: Yep. So
3: good to know. When you do text us, please let us know where you are. That's the important thing. One of the important things of phenology is where and when, so that we know and can kind of formulate when we'll see it or when we have seen it.
2: Yeah, all phenology is local. And in the case of butterflies and birds, a lot of it is not only local, but it's like you need to be outside looking in the right direction when it happens. And sometimes, you know, that monarch will, who's to say? Maybe one has already floated through my yard, but I was, you know, head into something else and not paying attention and missed it. So, yeah, genology is where you are. And sometimes that can be really beneficial. Sometimes you're in just exactly the right spot and it just keeps on coming. And other times you can be 100 feet in the wrong direction and it's all happening behind your back.
3: John, I saw my first grackles this weekend.
2: Oh, yes.
3: I love that kind of blue iridescence and that longer, the tail.
2: Yep.
3: It's kind of got what would you call it? A chunk out of it almost?
2: Well, they hold it in a V this time of year as a sort of a signal of dominance. And so what you see when you see the grackle is, spread your index finger and your middle finger and think about that V shape. And that's how they hold their tail feathers. So the outside feathers are up high and the middle feathers are down low. And it's usually the males that do that, and they're sort of telling all the other males, hey, I am superior to you, and you should get out of my territory.
3: Are grackles kind of tough guys?
2: People tend to think of grackles. I mean, I find them quite lovely. They fly in big flocks, and so people sort of have, like if they show up in your yard, 30 of them, it's a little overwhelming, and it can be for, whatever's living in your yard that's going to get eaten. But the interesting thing about grackles is that when they travel in flocks like that, and they do so just after the young are fledged, if you're a grackle and you're in a yard with a bunch of immature juvenile grackles around you, and you pick up something good to eat, you're just going to feed the closest one. You're not going to go looking for your kid. You're just going to feed the closest baby grackle knowing that it needs food. So they have that going for them, which is kind of, okay. I can respect that kind of, for the greater good.
3: Mm-hmm.
2: And that's kind of cool. Grackles will do that. The other thing that just amazes me about grackles is just how absolutely stunningly gorgeous they are. When you see them in the right light, they are blue-green, blue-black, just absolutely eye-shockingly beautiful. So, yeah, I don't feel ill will toward the grackles. I'm more apt to be like a little bit look askance at my red-winged blackbirds, because there's plenty of food down by the lake, and they could be down there eating, but they come in every day and peck away at my suet, which they, it's for the woodpeckers, dang it. Leave it be.
3: I'm checking out the Season Watch group on Facebook to kind of see what's going on. We've got Karen from Owen Lake.
2: Oh, yes.
3: Always has the most beautiful birds at their feeders.
2: And
3: people are responding to her saying, I don't know what's going on with getting all these pretty birds coming through this year, but I love it.
2: It's starvation. essentially, the fact that I haven't been bitten by a mosquito yet this year tells you that there aren't many mosquitoes out there. Some people have encountered some, and we've talked about that, but flying insects are pretty reduced, and this warm weather will definitely accelerate their development. And the fact that we've gotten, at my house, 0.7 inches of rain over the past week or so, that will help to get some of these insects out and flying about. And so that will take some of the birds away. The other thing that's kind of cool is that because it's a late spring, the leaves on the trees aren't out as far as they might be in a more normal year. And so a lot of the birds are quite visible because there's not a lot of leaves. You know, mm-hmm. It's pretty easy to see them because for the most part, there's not cover. I remember one year, Harry Hutchins and I organized a hike here at KAXE. And we just walked from here along the river going to the south or east here. I guess the river runs east and west here. We were walking east along the river. And in that short walk, which covered maybe three blocks, we saw five different orioles making nests. And it was possible because there were no leaves on the trees. It was pretty easy to see them. There were bright orange and black, or the males are. The females are a little bit less colorful, but nonetheless, they show up pretty well. But they were making their nests as they might always have done. But in that particular year and a year like this, with not a lot of plant growth, with this sort of a retarded amount of leaves out there, both size and number, they're pretty visible. And that makes birding right now pretty easy. Not easy. It's never easy, but it certainly is more rewarding than a lot of times when I go out. For example, this past weekend down at Rice Lake, I could hear the oven birds, and by golly, you could see the oven birds, and that's not something that happens every year. There's lots of years when I hear oven birds and never see them. A red-eyed vireo is another one that you hear singing but seldom see. It's not that they're secretive. It's just that they blend in well, I guess. I don't know. At any rate.
3: Yeah. Well, we love hearing from you. You can do that a number of ways. Text in to us, 218-326-1234. People have been reporting, a few people reporting mosquitoes, but most saying they also are not having mosquitoes. But birds like scarlet tanager in Brainerd and all kinds of things out there that people are reporting. It's always good to stay connected to nature. If you are like me and you don't recognize some of those bird calls and know what you're looking at, the Merlin app just makes it very easy.
2: Oh my, yeah.
3: And I'm amazed from year to year, I am picking a few up now, and yeah. You start to learn it over time. And even, you know, the plants of like, we've got Trillium is finally up and Juneberry flowering, which mm-hmm. I didn't realize we had Juneberry. So I was able to.
2: Pretty easy to find them right now.
3: Yep.
2: If you're not sure if it's a Juneberry or a Pincherry at this point, Juneberries have a sort of a smooth gray bark, and the Pincherry has a more reddish bark with lots of little white lenticels, little white openings in the bark. And so that's one way. The other way is the Juneberry petals. The petals of the flower on the Juneberry tend to be fairly narrow, like less than a quarter of an inch, and sort of long and thin. And the petal on the Pincherry is much wider, probably a quarter inch. And not nearly as long, fatter. And so if you're in there trying to figure out which one is which, those two will help you a little bit. Finally, and before we go off the air, and I know we've got to do that pretty soon, I want to remind you that if you are going to be entertaining young children this summer, please, by all means, check if you need help, check with us, check with me. I will help you to establish a way of doing some phenology notes, and we would love to have you record your kids or your grandkids and send in those reports every Tuesday morning. Well, send them in on Friday or Monday so that Charlie and Heidi can have a chance to get them cleaned up and on air. But we would love to hear from you if you have the opportunity and you are inclined. We would absolutely be thrilled to get those voices. 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
3: Tune in tomorrow for the Wednesday morning show with Andrew Dzingel and Jennifer Barr. 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

Born on this day in 1940, a certain Mark Levon Helm changed the spelling of Levon to Levon and went by that one. Of course, it is the drummer and often vocalist of the band. You heard him singing Bruce Springsteen's Atlantic City there here on KAXC People Powered Radio on what would have been, Mr. Helm's 86th birthday today. Heard from Kaylin Fay before that, and Ryan Bingham starting off our show with a song called The Lucky Ones, and it opens up his new album, They Call Us the Lucky Ones. 15 minutes after 9 o'clock, you are tuned into Headwaters here on KAXC. It is your source for great music every weekday from 9 to 11. The sun is shining. It's a beautiful day outside. I'm your host, Malachi Coons. Thanks for joining me this morning. I had Memorial Day yesterday, so it kind of feels like the early part of the week. Hopefully getting started here on a Tuesday in a nice way for you. Coming up on our show today, we've got a whole variety of stuff. Had a nice last couple hours this morning, putting the final touches on our show today. And here is a little taste of what's on the way. Our Pick of 76 series continues, and we are heading to one of the all-time funkiest people and also strangest in the universe. It's a George Clinton group who has a 1976 album out. Stay tuned for that. We also have a jazzy cabaret Sweet Vibes from our album of the week and jazz vocalist Sweet Meg. Little Barry's got new music out. Genesis Owusu going to some cumbia, going to some old doo-wop music, some soul, some country. You know what it is. You get a little bit of everything here on Headwaters and throughout the day on KAXE. 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And programming is also supported in part by the Minnesota Department of Public Safety, reminding you that speeders will pay a price, maybe the ultimate price. Please slow down. Extra speed patrols now on Minnesota roads. Also, Slice of Green Cheese is coming your way at 9:45. Have the phones ready to call in on that one. And the number for that is the same that I would love to hear from you. It's our text line, 218-326-1234. And we have an important task for you today. Coming up this Thursday is Kick It with KAXE, our concert with the Cactus Blossoms and with the Rangers and Keith Cicola. Kick It with KAXE is where we celebrate the wonderful volunteers that make KAXE possible. We would love to hear from you. What do you love about our volunteer DJs? Share your thoughts and kind messages to 218-326-1234. Again, send those in. What do you love about our volunteer DJs? And we hope to see you this Thursday at Rapids Brewing. Got a great lineup of music. Let's hear from one of the groups right now here on Headwaters. It's the Cactus Blossoms.

ending that set just the way we started it, with some fantastic Minnesota music for you here on Headwaters. Mina Moore, a new Secret Stash artist. Heavy Load is the name of that one. It is the B-side to a 7-inch that is arriving from that vocalist. I believe she has had some earlier music out. This is her first with the Secret Stash record label. We are very big fans of here at KAXC, and we loved Mina Moore's first single, When the Spirit Says Sing, a very moving song that was heavy-hitting. Would have been any time, but especially when it arrived earlier this year. And now we have that a little more funky, soulful, less gospel vibes on Heavy Load. Stay tuned for more of that. And, of course, tune in Fridays at 10 a.m., Saturdays at 3 for our deep dive into Minnesota music, Minnesota Mixtape. Vera Hall before that, Black Woman, a short song, powerful voice from the Classic Blues Smithsonian compilation. And very astute listeners, Vera Hall, who most of her recordings of her were just solely vocal, recorded out in the field. But you might recognize that voice as she is the person who sings Trouble So Hard, which Moby grabbed and made a big tune out of. Little Barry, the Falcons, and Minnesota, the Cactus Blossoms, rounding out that set. It is 9:32 here. We've got our album of the week coming up. It is something that has a very vintage vibe, kind of transported me back to a different era, at least in my head. And that's sort of been the impetus for some of the vibes we're hearing on our first hour of Headwaters this morning. 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Support also comes from the Winnipeg Folk Festival, held this year July 9th through July 12th. The festival presents music from around the world featuring Father John Misty, Sylvan Esso, Jesse Wells, and over 65 more. Another reminder that we are looking for music fans who want to become on-air DJs. 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Already coming up, less than a week from today, early on next week at the KBXC studios in Bemidji from 6 to 7:30. A Grand Rapids date will be scheduled this summer. Email volunteer at KAXC.org with questions or to confirm attendance. And we are saying thank you to our current volunteers this Thursday at Kick It with KAXE. Again, Cactus Blossoms, we heard in that set, their plan alongside Keith Sokola and Rangers. More from them later on in the show. But we hope to see you there, and we'd love for you to share your thoughts on our volunteers. What do you love about them? To 218-326-1234. It's time for our album of the week, Massive Negroni from Sweet Meg, a jazz, blues, and swing singer releasing her 7th studio album. For many years, she and her band performed at a Sunday brunch hour at a Brooklyn jazz club, and this album is formed from some of the laid-back jazzy tunes they would perform there. They recorded the entire album one day at a studio in the Catskills, and it shows that they have a deep knowledge of the American songbook and are able to draw from lots of different sources. We've got songs made famous by artists like Duke Ellington, the Ink Spots, Fats Waller, Harlem Hamfats, and it draws from Broadway, R&B, French chanson, Tin Pan Alley, and much more. Again, kind of starting our show off with a very little bit of a doo-wop vocal group, lots of harmony, soulful edge today, and that is because this album, listening to it on Friday, set me down that path, and we're going to get another taste of that sound right now. Let us know what you think of our album of the week. Text 218-326-1234. Here's I Don't Want to Set the World on Fire.

You are tuned in to KAXC, People Powered Radio. That's one of a few singles from an album I'm very much looking forward to this summer. The second album of soul singer Jalen Ngonda. Hang It on the Shelf is the name of that one. And his new album on the way is called Doctrine of Love, out on Daptone Records. Hang It on the Shelf, going along nicely with Phyllis Dillon, wondering why the picture is still on the wall. Phyllis Dillon, kind of the sometimes called the queen of Jamaican soul music. Of course, you can tell it's got a lot of rock steady and some reggae in there as well. But lots of great music to check out if you are into that style. Tabitha Meeks, Cherry on Top, and our album of the week, rounding out that set, Sweet Meg's I Don't Want to Set the World on Fire. Sounds like kind of wandered into just a different world and some sweet harmonies blasted out of an old radio, at least for me. That's the vibe I get. You can read more about Sweet Meg at our homepage on KEXC.org. Later on today, we will have this week's fresh picks arriving for you with lots of selections, lots of suggestions for you to tap into what is going on in music today, plus our 1976 look back. You're going to be hearing from that around 10 o'clock this morning. This is Headwaters. I'm your host, Malachi Coons. And right now, it is time for a slice of green cheese, our daily trivia question. Be the first to call in with the correct answer, and we will send you a coupon for a treat at an area business. Our thanks goes out to today's sponsors, Wild Hair Bistro in Bemidji and Molly Poppins Gourmet Snacks in Park Rapids, for making the daily slice of green cheese possible. If you have won sometime in the last 30 days, please hold your calls and give someone else a chance. Here is today's question. One for the film buffs. A groundbreaking actress who has been called cinema's first female action star and is known for her roles in 1970s blaxploitation films like Foxy Brown, Coffee, and later on in Jackie Brown. She's turning 77 years old today. What is her name? If you know the answer or want to make a guess, call 218-326-1234. And the question again is, a groundbreaking actress who has been called cinema's first female action star and is known for her roles in 1970s blaxploitation films like Foxy Brown, Coffee, and later in Jackie Brown. She is turning 77 years old today. What is her name? Call 218-326-1234 to make your guess.

Roy Ayers, Dee Dee Bridgewater, and Wayne Garfield bringing you the theme song to the film Coffee. Coffee is the color here on KAXE. We did have a winner for today's slice of green cheese. Congratulations to Amy from Pangilly, who is going to Dairy Queen in Grand Rapids. Amy correctly answered our question today, which is a groundbreaking actress who has been called cinema's first female action star and is known for her roles in 70s blaxploitation films like Foxy Brown and Coffee, is turning 77 years old today. What is her name? Amy correctly answered Pam Grier. Lots of great films in the 70s. I was lucky enough to have a random TV channel growing up. Had all sorts of B-movies, cult classics, and things like Shaft, and a lot of the, filmography, is that right, of Pam Grier. And yeah, I might have been too young to watch what was going on in there, but boy, did it make an impression on me. I think that was maybe influential on me eventually loving a lot of music in that style, like Roy Ayers, like the Shaft soundtrack, you name it. Listen every weekday around 9:45 for the slice of green cheese, and tune in Saturday nights from 7 to 9 for our popular green cheese trivia show. Coming up this Saturday, your host is going to be Janet Bredeman and Christy Norland. Let's get back to the tunes. We are going to calm things down, mellow it out with the latest from Laura Veers.

0: As we continue to celebrate our 50th birthday, KAXE KBXE looks back to influential albums from 1976. This week's album is The Clones of Dr. Funkenstein by Parliament. The decades-old collective started out in the late 50s as a doo-wop group called The Parliaments, then morphed into the acid rock crew Funkadelic before becoming the intergalactic Afro-futuristic funk collective known as Parliament. With mastermind George Clinton at the helm, this record is their first to feature James Brown's horn section of Maceo Parker and Fred Wesley, and with bass player extraordinaire Bootsy Collins, also formerly of James Brown's band, holding down the funky rhythms while Clinton sang about clones, motherships, and humans as robots. Parliament was heavily influential in connecting the worlds of R&B, rock and roll, soul, funk, and hip-hop. We want the funk.
1: Oh yeah. More from Parliament's Clones of Dr. Funkenstein coming at you shortly. 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I'm Malachi Coons. You're listening to Headwanders, a whole another hour coming up next with artists like Genesis Owusu. Another cut from that Parliament album, some Emily Nenny singing about being home with her dog, being better than anything else. What else? New country music from Nathan Evans Fox, Lauryn Hill celebrating a birthday today, and born 100 years ago today, one Miles Davis, going to close out the show with one of his classic tunes. All coming up and more. Checking in on our weather forecast, it is a beautiful Tuesday. It's been a beautiful last couple of days, and it's looking like we will remain in these sunny, warm temperatures for a little while here. Highs in the upper 80s today. There's a slight chance of rain and thunderstorms in north central Minnesota. Overnight, mostly clear. Lows into the mid 50s. I had a wonderful time listening to the Frogs and Toads, able to keep the windows in the house open last night. Tomorrow, sunny skies, highs in the low to mid 80s around the region. A little bit cooler Wednesday night. And Thursday, we've got highs around 80 or the low 80s once again. You know what that means? A beautiful day for Kick It with KAXE. Of course, we're also going to be hearing from Rangers in this next hour of Headwaters. But yeah, sunny skies, highs in the 80s. Just a light wind right now we're looking at. Overnight lows near 50 Thursday. It's going to be a, here we go. It's going to be a beautiful day of two bands, saying thank you to all of our wonderful volunteers, and giving you updates on what's going on at KEXE from the staff. We hope to see you there. Check-in begins at 5. This event is free and open to all. Most importantly, it is in Grand Rapids at Rapids Brewing. There's some important information for you, and we'd love to see you there. It is always a blast. We'd also love to hear from you. Text in, what do you love or appreciate about our volunteer DJs? If you have any stories or songs you found from them, please send those in to 218-326-1234 to help us say thank you. All righty, let's kick off hour two of Headwaters with Parliament. Everything is on the one.

One for the homebodies. That is Emily Nenni's Home With My Dog from the third album that a country singer just released called Movin' Shoes. Had Seth James before that, a Texas bluesy kind of rock singer that I've seen. He has mentioned a lot. Then you can definitely hear it in his sound is deeply inspired by another Texas artist, Delbert McClinton. We heard Seth James, It's Later Than You Think, in his new album, Motor Mouth. Check out the album cover if you get time. It's sort of one of those like vintage drawings of, I guess, what would be a tank operator, kind of a person crammed inside a very, very early thing. But instead of a tank, he's inside of a cow. I'll just leave it there for you with that image in your head. We started off that set, Parliament, Everything Is On The One. That is our pick of 76. We've got fresh picks coming out later today. 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

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It's been a lot of fun to see that. And had the day off with Memorial Day yesterday, so it is arriving today on Tuesday. Stay tuned for that. While you're there, check out all the great work our news team is doing, the morning show with their important conversations, keeping you up to date on arts, culture, and so much more around the area. I would bookmark the website if I were you, as you're going to find out about things to do. 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A big thank you and shout out to all of our current business supporters. I'm Malachi Coons. I am super excited for this next collaboration you're going to hear between Mexican Institute of Sound and the Meridian Brothers. This is a Mexican-Colombian collaboration that is digging in to Mexican tropical music and cumbia of the late 70s and early 80s. Their new album is called Ruido Tovar. It is a play on words of a Mexican cumbia star of that era whose name is Rigo Tovar. And we'll hear from him right after this. It's Concorde, Mexican Institute of Sound, and Meridian Brothers. And you're listening to KAXE.

Miss Lauryn Hill on KAXE. Going back to the miseducation of Lauryn Hill. That is, let's see, second song on the album? Definitely comes early on, yeah. Or after the intro, so almost the first one. Lost Ones. And Lauryn Hill was born on this day, celebrating a birthday. Born on this day in 1975. We had Rigo Tovar before that. El Festival de Mi Pueblo from Rigo Tovar 81. Wearing a space helmet on it. Great cover. He is the kind of namesake inspiration and I believe sort of a guiding light between four Mexican Institute of Sound and Meridian Brothers look back at Mexican tropical music and cumbia of the late 70s and early 80s. They started off our set with Concorde. It is 10:30. This is People Power at KAXE. I'm your host, Malachi Coons. As mentioned, beautiful day outside. Forgot to give you some current temperatures. We're heading up into the upper 70s around the region. We do have sunny skies across northern Minnesota right now. Should remain that way. There is a slight chance of showers and thunderstorms in north central Minnesota. Right now, it is 75 in Bagley, Minnesota. Heading up towards 78 in Bemidji. 77 in Grand Rapids. And right around there across much of the region. 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Looking ahead, we've got the World Cafe coming up in a half hour at 11 o'clock. DJ Ironside's hosting on the river today from 1 to 4, and then John Henningsgaard is hosting tonight from 7 to 10. Definitely should mention, you can also hear John hosting our Jazz on America Avenue album. And Miles Davis, he is, of course, passed away, but he was also born on this day. I'm going to play something from him at the end of the show today to wrap up. We'll do the full piece of his from one of his probably not longest tunes, but a little longer than normal, but it's community radio. We get to do things like that. But check out John's show later today, as he knows a lot more about Miles Davis than I do, and I wouldn't be surprised if you might hear something. I've seen lots of different things online of lookbacks. We've had folks kind of both on YouTube, on Instagram, all over the internet doing kind of 100-year celebrations of Miles Davis. So I'll add on to that with a song at the end of our show today. And, of course, check out all of our volunteer DJs. We are saying thank you to them this Thursday at Kick It with KAXE. We'd love to see you at Rapids Brewing beginning. Check-in starts at 5. It's a free and open to all event. And one of the groups that you will hear there is Rangers, a large collective of Iron Range musicians, kind of, I would say, led by Keith Sokola. He'll be probably playing some of his tunes as well. It's got folks like Tim Saxhog of Trampled by Turtles, Jermaine Gemberling and Rich Mattson, Paul Metza, a whole group of songwriters and musicians who are longtime players in the Iron Range music scene. We're going to hear one of their songs right now to give you a little preview of the show. And we'd love for you to send in what you love about our volunteer DJs to 218-326-1234. You can send those in via text. Here's one of the Rangers tunes that Jermaine Gemberling sings on called Truth.

be awake, together as one, love over hate. Between earth and sky, dark and light, open our hearts.

show you. There's so much that I hold dear. That now includes you. We gave you a name, cause it means that you can do hard things. We gave you a name, cause we don't say it the same way.

That is the Brooklyn Funk Essentials vocals from Allison Limerick here on KAXE. Bust the Bus Stop is the name of that one. It's off of their new album, Black Butterfly. Had Genesis Owusu's Running Out of Time and Nathan Evans Fox, Lots of Beginnings before that. We've got one more song for you here on Headwaters on People Powered Radio, your source for great tunes. I'm Malachi Coons. Seen lots of unintentional rhyme there. Seen lots of tributes to Miles Davis as was born on this day 100 years ago. So we're going to close out with a tune from him on Headwaters. And it's from an album from 1974 called Get Up With It that one of the very first records I bought after I got a record player. And let me tell you, took it home and I was not ready for it. And I put it away for another maybe 5 years. Up to the task, but it's kind of because the first song on Get Up With It is a very spacious ambient piece that I didn't know what the heck to do with, but lots of great cuts on it as well. You could go so many different directions with Miles Davis, but I want to leave you with this funky tune from the Get Up With It album called Maisha here on Headwaters, paying tribute to 100 years of Miles Davis.

Taking us out today, Miles Davis, born 100 years ago, a century of his music, of course, from cool jazz to funk, everything in between. That is one of the big figures in music of the last century. Of course, we had Maisha there from Get Up With It. 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

0: It is producer week here on World Cafe, celebrating the folks who work behind the scenes to shape the music you love, and sometimes make it themselves. Today, a guy who's worked with Bob Dylan, U2, Neil Young, Emmylou Harris, and countless others, it's Daniel Lanois. In 2021, Lanois stopped by the cafe to talk about his album Heavy Sun, as well as how he approaches producing. He's known for his incredible dedication while working in the studio.
1: When we were making the Heavy Sun record, I didn't entertain any other work. That kind of thing can be distractive and take away from the heart of the matter.
0: Plus, he'll talk about the unusual circumstances artists sometimes request or demand, like when Neil Young only wanted to record during a full moon.
1: If it could change the tide of a sea, I can only imagine what it can do to a song.
0: I'm Kaleo. This is World Cafe.
2: For KAXE News, I'm Megan Buffington with the Up North Report. A War Road man died Thursday evening after he struck a deer while riding a dirt bike in southern Itasca County. The Minnesota State Patrol reports 66-year-old Mark Russell Smith was driving north on Highway 169, roughly 5 miles north of Hill City, when the crash occurred. Smith was wearing a helmet when he crashed. An 18-year-old initially accused of shooting an Itasca County Sheriff's deputy has yet to be charged 3 weeks after the incident. Elias Harper allegedly scuffled with Deputy Michael Cowan as sheriff's deputies attempted to serve an arrest warrant in northwestern Itasca County. Cowan was shot in the leg during the scuffle, and the incident was initially investigated as an officer-involved shooting. 4 days later, the sheriff's office said an investigation by the Minnesota Bureau of Criminal Apprehension found Cowan did not discharge his weapon and that the incident was instead being investigated as a, quote, conflict case. The BCA's investigation is ongoing. Sheriff Joe Dasovich says Harper is still expected to be charged in the incident. Harper has a sentencing hearing for other cases in early June. Dasovich says he expects the new charges to be added or amended by then. Itasca County Attorney Jacob Botchold could not confirm Dasovich's timeline. He says his office has not yet received any evidence from the BCA. Harper remains in the Itasca County Jail. Dasovich says Cowan is still recovering at home and is expected to make a full recovery. He does not yet have a return to work date. An ore man accused of shooting at a firefighting plane was charged with two felonies Wednesday. The Minnesota Star Tribune reports 48-year-old Daniel Christian Pettit was charged with second-degree assault with a dangerous weapon and intentional discharge of a firearm. The pilot discovered his plane had been shot after landing at the Hibbing Airport. He had been scooping water from Jostad Lake between Orr and Crane Lake to fight a nearby fire. According to the charging document, Pettit was not surprised when he was arrested. He told a St. Louis County Sheriff's deputy he thought a plane had come within 40 feet of the roof of his house, saying, quote, "If I accidentally hit him crow hunting, too bad. He endangered my life. I decided to go out and crow hunt. Did I try to shoot the plane? Nope. No, I didn't." A deputy had zeroed in on Pettit as the suspect. He is one of the few year-round residents in the area and has previously expressed annoyance with float planes. The Bemidji Area Chamber of Commerce hosted its 21st annual Awards of Excellence Luncheon Tuesday. Larissa Donovan was there and has more.
3: The Bemidji Area Chamber of Commerce recognized businesses, individuals, and nonprofits serving a chicken dish for the 21st year in a row. 265 people were seated in the South Shore Hotel event venue nearly a year after a devastating windstorm caused widespread power outages and damage. The chamber gathering recognized businesses for their response in a difficult time.
4: Crews face long hot days, difficult and dangerous conditions, and pressure of knowing that thousands of people were counting on them.
3: That was Kimberly Smerling from Pinnacle Marketing Group presenting the Business of the Year Award to two recipients, Beltrami Electric Cooperative and Ottertail Power. Triple C Excavating won new Business of the Year. It spent its first weeks in operation assisting homeowners and businesses with storm recovery. This year's keynote speaker was Eric Hocuff, the founder of Aircore Aviation. He described the decision to build the company in Bemidji rather than the Twin Cities was based on the natural manufacturing talent forged here in the north.
5: Snowblowers that won't start, trucks that need a jump. You learn early that nobody is coming, so you figure it out. Hands-on families, garages and shops are the classroom, and tools are toys.
3: Other winners include the aptly named bearded holler Jason Grauman as Entrepreneur of the Year and Pinnacle Marketing Group for a Healthy Workplace. Amid changes to the Supplemental Nutrition Assistance Program, government shutdowns, and the shuttering of Ruby's Pantry, the Bemidji Community Food Shelf was recognized with the Chamber's Community Impact Award. Lastly, the Charlie Naylor Lifetime Achievement Award was presented to the retired CEO and president of Paul Bunning Communications, Gary Johnson. Larissa Donovan, KAXE News.
2: That's it for the Up North Report. From the KAXE News Desk, I'm Megan Buffington, telling the stories of Northern Minnesota through local news.
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0: Welcome to World Cafe. Hey, I'm Kaleo. All week long, we are celebrating the artists who are often behind the scenes of your favorite albums, the ones who shape the sounds and get the best performances out of musicians. It's Producer Week, and we continue with Daniel Lanois, a conversation from 2021. 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
7: It's not every day you get to sit down with a musical genius, but Daniel Lanois is just that. He's worked on some of the most beloved albums of the last 40 years. Peter Gabriel's So, U2's The Joshua Tree and Octoon Baby, Bob Dylan's Time Out of Mind, Willie Nelson's Titro, and Emmylou Harris's Wrecking Ball. Most producers would be happy just to create one of these. But not only is Lanois a producer, he's also an artist in his own right. Following up the instrumental ambient album Speaking in Tongues, his new record, Heavy Sun, focuses on his love of gospel music. And in a time that's been filled with so much despair, it's the perfect album to interject a little hope, a little light into our lives. When I connected with Lanois for this interview, he was in his Toronto studio just out of sight, playing piano. It says a little bit about his tireless work ethic that he'd be sneaking in a chance to lay down yet another track. He'll share stories about the new album, and we'll look back on some classic albums he helped make. First, we get started with a live recording of Dance On. It's Daniel Lanois on the World Cafe.

0: That is Daniel Lanois and the Heavy Sun Orchestra with a live recording of Dance On. It's featured on the new album, Heavy Sun. Daniel Lanois is my guest today here on the World Cafe. I'm Kaleo. Daniel, it is nice to meet. Welcome to the show.
1: Yeah, thank you very much for having me. It's a great honor, and I appreciate that you guys stand by the music.
0: This is a record that is about as perfect for the time and moment as you can get. We're trying to claw our way out of a pandemic. We're dealing with a lot of political unrest. There's a lot of unease in general. And you made a record that took us to church. What was going through your head when you decided to make Heavy Sun?
1: I met Johnny Shepherd, our organist, hymnologist, in Shreveport, Louisiana. I'm a now and again visiting guitar player in the Hallelujah Train, which is the band and choir out of the Zion Baptist Church in Shreveport. Brady Blade Sr. is the pastor, and Brian Blade, my drummer friend, is son of the pastor. So I found myself there, and I met Johnny, he made himself available to me, and I took it as a sign that it was finally time to make that great harmony singing record that I've been thinking about since I was a kid.
0: Were you, because obviously these songs feel like gospel songs, they're hymns. Were you a churchgoer when you were a kid? Because obviously you said inspired sort of by your youth wanting to make this record.
1: Yeah. Well, I did serve at the altar as a child. You know, I came up Catholic, so I was an altar boy. But what I was referring to was the many gospel records that I recorded as a young record maker. I was connected with a Christian organization that brought quartets in from all over the world to tour in Canada, and one of the stops was my studio. We make a record in 2 days. So imagine that, a Canadian kid exposed to that beautiful harmony work from all over the world. It was a very big part of my education as an arranger and somebody who has to understand harmony to make those kind of records. And when I met Johnny, I thought, well, let's hook up with Rocco DeLuca and Jim Wilson and see if we could take gospel music to the future. So that was our quest and criteria.
0: Futuristic gospel music. I love that. And it is focused on the vocals and harmonies. How do you make that work when you set out to do that? For example, your last album, 2016's Goodbye to Language, was an instrumental record. So this is, you know, not a complete 180, but a noticeable difference from your last album.
1: Oh, yeah, very much so. I mean, Goodbye to Language was a steel guitar-based record. And this is largely organ.

0: based. Johnny is a great organist. And I have to say that Johnny never really sang much outside of church until he joined us. So we're getting a very pure heart and a minister himself. So he said, okay, I'll make this record with you, Lanwa, as long as every song has a good message. I said, okay, Johnny, we're down.
1: We're talking to Daniel Lanwa here on The World Cafe. The new album is Heavy Sun. So writing this record that really is with positive message, how do you go about constructing a song with, you know, Jim Wilson, Rocco DeLuca, Johnny Shepherd, all coming together to make these beautiful songs?
0: We got together in Los Angeles, and the songs were largely co-written. Johnny, Rocco, myself, and also Jim on Power, a song called Power. We just got together regularly at my studio in Silver Lake. I maintain my position as studio rat, so I'd be working on the tracks in the control room, and the boys are in the back. I have a little patio in the back, and they were touching up some of the lyrics, and they bring them in to try them out. But we had the luxury of every Tuesday night we performed at this little club around the corner called Zebulon, so we got a chance to try out our harmonies and our arrangements in front of an audience. So it couldn't have been any better. And then the pandemic.
1: We are talking to Daniel Lanwa about the new album, Heavy Sun, and some of the great harmonies that you can hear on it. We're about to hear a live recording of Tumbling Stone. With your producer's ear, or you being the studio rat, what should we be listening for in this song?
0: Well, this was done live on my front porch in Silver Lake, and it has something special in it that it just rolled out, you know, in a very natural way. So this song largely came from Rocco DeLuca. He had the title already. And this idea that we would be travelers, minstrels of sorts, or on our way to build a church with no walls.
1: Awesome. Let's take a listen. It's Tumbling Stone. It's Daniel Lanwa and the Heavy Sun Orchestra, recorded live. It's The World Cafe.

0: Angels Watching. It's Daniel Lanois from his album Heavy Sun. In a moment, we'll share stories about working with U2 on Achtung Baby and the strange way Lanois motivated Peter Gabriel while recording. So stay close. We're back in a minute with more World Cafe.
1: 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My name is Dan Gannon. 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
0: Welcome back to World Cafe. It's Producer Week, and we are running back this conversation from 2021 with Daniel Lanois, who's produced some seminal records from U2, Bob Dylan, Willie Nelson, Emmylou Harris, Peter Gabriel. The list goes on. He was here to talk about his album Heavy Sun, heavily influenced by his love of gospel music. Let's get back into our conversation with Daniel. I asked him if he had a favorite story on working with U2 during Achtung Baby.
2: Oh, yeah, we were in Berlin for a big part of making that record. And it was cold, and the food was not that great. So we just huddled up in the studio and kept working, and it was my favorite thing to do. We finally got everyone out of Dublin. So very few distractions, and it was a really great time. As I hear that record now, very, very rock and roll rhythm section with very fascinating tops. Tops being melody, lyric, guitar parts, unusual sounds. So I was really proud of that record. And when I heard it somewhat recently, I thought, oh, we really got to the future with it, but we maintained the rock-solid rhythm section.
3: Is there a song from the album that is particularly close to your heart?
2: I think the song One came out of that record. And it's one that we wrestled with for a while, Everybody had a strong contribution to it, you know. Eno, Edge, myself, worked very hard on the music part of it, juggling chord sequences around, and ultimately we found the magic combination. So I'm quite proud of it. It has a pivotal point in it about two-thirds through the song, I believe. The One Heart, One Love, or Sisters, Brothers, and has a bit of liftoff at that point. We use the term liftoff, where the hair comes up on the arm and you know you've done the right thing.
3: let's make some people have the hair lift up off their arm and play a little bit of that section, if we could, from U2's Achtung Baby. It's One here on the World Cafe.

0: That's a little bit of one from U2, produced by Daniel Lanois, our guest, and Brian Eno. This is the World Cafe. You know, you had a long and fruitful history working with Brian Eno. What sort of makes a connection? How do you find your spots in the groove, so to speak?
1: Well, prior to involvement with U2, Eno and myself were working in Canada, in Hamilton, Ontario, which is near Buffalo, New York, on the Canadian side. We were making ambient records, instrumental records, and we had a really nice thing going and a very fruitful time. And we were able to take that energy and transport it to Ireland when we went to work with U2. It's just, as I look at that time, now I see it as a block of time, a real potent block of creativity. It's just something that I really had going with Eno. I really respected him, and he was able to bring a certain direction to my skills at that time that I appreciate to this day. So thank you, Brian, for making all those ambient records. And then the first U2 record has some of those sounds on it. So there it is. It was a great time of creation.
0: Yeah, it is really cool. And you can hear the through line between Ambient 4 and then, say, Unforgettable Fire. That's cool. One last thing on Octoon Baby. It was a pretty contentious time for the band, particularly in Ireland. You know, what is your job as co-producer when you're watching one of the biggest bands in the world potentially implode?
1: I remain oblivious to it. That's the genius of it. It's like, just pretend nothing is getting in the way and roll up the sleeve and put on the blinders and get to work. It gets talked about, I know, but to be honest with you, I was just so into the project that I just chose to not be concerned about anything that was happening in the sidelines, you know. And it might be some kind of genius, or it might be just some kind of a obliviono.
0: Well, that's interesting, because yeah, I like the attitude. It's like, well, we're just here to work. I'm not focusing on that, not going to try and solve that riddle. But on Peter Gabriel's album, So, you took a slightly different approach when there was a little bit of turmoil, particularly when it came to lyric writing. You locked Peter Gabriel in a barn. How does it come to that?
1: Well, I thought it was funny. Peter didn't think it was funny. But then he didn't fire me, and then we were able to laugh at it the day after. It was just a way of establishing a work ethic. And I think ultimately Peter appreciated that I was there to make as strong a record as we could together, and I wasn't about to put up with any distractions.
0: Well, you said, you know, commitment is what, you know, really is important when you get into the studio, and that's one way of showing it.
1: Absolutely, man. But you know, in retrospect, that was a great body of work, and I love that man. Peter Gabriel's a great man, and I was there to bring my skills, my wares, my devotion, and every ounce of creativity I had. And I didn't, was not a party time. I never went into London much. I lived in the little bell tower of the farmhouse. And I just wanted to make a masterpiece with him, if we could.
0: You know, that's not something often producers can say, I want to make a masterpiece, and then it becomes a masterpiece, but there is no question that it is.
1: I think I just heard today it's being inducted in the Grammy Hall of Fame as one of the greats this year. So,
0: congratulations! Any song in particular that stands out to this day? I mean, they're all. It's so tough with bands like U2 and Peter Gabriel because they're all great. But one that you have a particular fondness from Peter.
1: I like "Don't Give Up" from that record. I like them all, but
0: sure,
1: "Don't Give Up" holds a sweet position for me because of Kate Bush coming over and joining us, and it started out as this little little beatbox drum beat. Boom, boom, boom, boom, boom, boom. And that's all we had, and I was a very proud papa to see it come together in the end. And then for Kate, and the film that they made is just beautiful, you know, the two of them are like wedding cake figures spinning against the sunset, backlit by a sun. It's so pretty, very beautiful, and a great reminder about how a simple idea can be very the most potent ultimately.
0: Let's have our audience relive a little bit of that moment. Here is Don't Give Up. It's Peter Gabriel on the World Cafe. In this-

0: That is Out of Sight. That is Daniel Lanois and the Heavy Sun Orchestra, recorded live. This is the World Cafe. I'm Kaleo. The new album is Heavy Sun. Daniel, it has been an absolute pleasure to spend this time with you and to hear about some of your many musical tales. Thanks again for being here. We appreciate it.
1: My pleasure. Thank you, guys.
0: That's Daniel Lanois. We'll be back in a moment with more World Cafe.
2: 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Now back to the World Cafe.
0: Welcome back to World Cafe. Thanks again to Daniel Lanois, part of Producer Week. Coming up, more great producers, including Don Was, Nico Case, and Kate LeBon. 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Closing out with a few that Daniel produced, U2. Here's Mysterious Ways.

0: closing out this hour of World Cafe with a few songs that our guest Daniel Lanois produced, working with Brian Eno on Achtung Baby for U2, and then Emmylou Harris' Sweet Old World from Wrecking Ball. That's about it, but Producer Week rolls on here on The Cafe. Check your local listings, and we make this program from WXPN at the University of Pennsylvania in Philadelphia. I'm Stephen Kaleo. Talk to you on the next World Cafe.
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2: 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Weather in the listening region today will be warm, sunny with highs 85 to 90, northeast winds 5 miles per hour, a slight chance of rain and thunderstorms in north central Minnesota. And tonight, mostly clear, lows 52 to 56, east winds up to 15 miles per hour. And Wednesday, more of the same, sunny highs 79 to 86, northeast winds 5 to 15, clear skies overnight with lows in the mid-40s to low 50s. Thursday, sunny with highs 78 to 85, southeast winds 5 to 10 miles per hour, clear overnight with lows near 50. Our KAXE question of the week is this Thursday is Kicking It with KAXE, where we celebrate our KAXE volunteers. What do you love about our volunteer DJs? Go ahead and give them a shout out. You can text us at 218-326-1234. And our volunteers today, coming up at 1 o'clock, will be DJ Ironsides, bringing you great music until 4 p.m. And tonight, from 7 to 10, will be John Henningsgaard out of the KBXE Bemidji Studios. Now back to the World Cafe.
0: From NPR, it's World Cafe. Hey, I am Kaleo, and I'm fired up because I get to play new music from a Beastie Boy today. Check out the debut single from Mike D. The track is called Switch Up, and you won't believe who produced it. Plus, coming up this hour, the Rolling Stones continue to roll on with their 25th album due out in July called Foreign Tongues. We'll play the first single called In the Stars. It's in the stars, it's at the starting. And you can't find the album on streaming, but we've got your back when it comes to Johnny Blue Skies and his song Situation. Plus, live from the archives, Elvis Costello and the Revivalist, and we'll find some time for Sheryl Crow and REM. That's today on World Cafe. Want to keep up with World Cafe? 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

0: New music from the Canadian supergroup Broken Social Scene. From their first record in almost a decade, Remember the Humans, the song is not around anymore. Also back with the new Pollution. We've got live tracks on the way, including The Revivalist and Elvis Costello, as we go into the archives next on World Cafe.
1: 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Good afternoon. My name is Dan Gannon. 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A Grand Rapids date will be scheduled this summer. 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Please slow down. Extra speed patrols are now on Minnesota roads. United Way of 1000 Lakes will celebrate local change makers at a community celebration this Thursday, May 21st, beginning at 4 p.m. at Timberlake Lodge in Grand Rapids. 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Now back to the World Cafe.
0: Live from the archives, it's World Cafe. Hey, I am Kaleo. This is where we're in the vault pulling out live recordings from bands and artists who have visited over the years. And this is a song that was originally performed by Roger McGuinn of The Byrds. Elvis Costello wrote it and he covered it here on World Cafe. It's You Bowed Down, live from the archives.

0: Tedeschi Trucks Band inviting you to sample some of their future soul. That's the title track to their latest album. And In the Stars, new music from the Rolling Stones, new album from them, Foreign Tongues, their 25th, due out July 10th. We're back in a minute with more World Cafe.
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0: Welcome back to World Cafe. I love it when a song hits you with a good old tempo change, and that's what you're going to have happen about 4.5 minutes into this one. Here's Johnny Blue Skies, a.k.a. Sturgill Simpson. It's Situation.

0: is going to say, love is a good thing. I hope it's not a controversial take. Sheryl Crow, knowing what she's talking about from her self-titled album. That does it for us, but if you'd like more World Cafe, you can check out our podcast, World Cafe Words and Music, wherever you get your podcast. 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
1: 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Happy
2: birthday to Kate LeBon has produced albums for artists like Wilco, St. Vincent, and Dry Cleaning, and for herself. 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
3: 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Thank you. And this is On the River, and I am your volunteer host, DJ Ironsides. Be with you here for the next 3 hours, spinning some music. And thank you for joining me in this wonderful, beautiful late May afternoon in northern Minnesota. I don't know about where you are, but over here the sun is shining and it's just peachy warm. The Forest History Center in Grand Rapids offers warbler walks on Wednesdays and Saturdays in May from 7 to 9 a.m. Meet at the parking lot and dress for the weather. Speaking of today, it's going to be sunny with highs 85 to 90, a northeast wind at 5 miles per hour, and a slight chance of rain and thunderstorms in north central Minnesota. Tonight, we're going to be mostly clear, down to 52 to 56 degrees, and an east wind up to 15 miles per hour. Well, tomorrow looks like more of the same. Wednesday is going to be sunny with highs 79 to 86 degrees. Northeast winds from 5 to 15, clear skies overnight with lows in the mid-40s to low 50s. So summer seems to have arrived. I hope you are able to get out and enjoy it. Start this whole show off here with a song that makes me think of all the rush of summer. It's Joe Jackson with Got the Time.

There we had one from Squeeze. That was Black Coffee in Bed. Before that, Nick Lowe gave us Cracking Up off of his Labor of Lust album. Pulled that right out of the vinyl vault here at KBXE, one of the most wonderful rooms I know. And we started that whole thing off with a upbeat little ditty from Joe Jackson. It was Got the Time off of his Look Sharp album. The Northland Arboretum in Brainerd has guided bird hikes at 8 a.m. Saturdays and Wednesdays in May. All skill levels are welcome. 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Programming is supported in part by the Minnesota Department of Public Safety. A lot has changed in the past year, but the speed limit has not. Speeders can be expected to be stopped. Please slow down. Extra speed patrols are now on Minnesota roads. The College of St. Scholastica, Bemidji State University, and the Bemidji Long-Term Storm Recovery Group are launching a community-based research study to learn how the June 2025 derecho affected people. Find a link and more information at kaxe.org. Speaking of, KAXE is looking for music fans to become on-air volunteer DJs. 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A Grand Rapids date will be scheduled later this summer. Email volunteer at kaxe.org with questions or to confirm attendance. And I can tell you from experience that there's nothing really as intimidating about this as you might think. So if you have the interest, if you're just curious, pop on by. It's Monday, June 1st from 6 p.m. to 7:30 at the KBXE studios in Bemidji. Well, let's get back into the music here. I think we're going to stick in that late 70s, early 80s era for now. A little later on in the show, we'll have our album of the week, some newer stuff. But right now we'll have one from the Talking Heads off of 77. This is Don't Worry About the Government.

All right, that was the Bangles and In Your Room. Before that was Blondie with Ex-Offender. That went off of their self-titled original album. It shares the same birth date as this here station, and they both came out in 1976. Then there was a new one from David Byrne, and Everybody Laughs. He did that one with the Ghost Train Orchestra. And we started it off with David Byrne with the Talking Heads. And Don't Worry About the Government, a little personal message to us all from the government itself. There is an open house for the new Eagle mural at Hope House in Bemidji on Wednesday, May 27th from 11:30 to 1:30, made possible through a grant from the Region 2 Arts Council and the Minnesota Arts and Cultural Heritage Fund. Photos of the mural in process through June at the Bemidji Public Library. And Festival Rialto is Saturday, June 13th with Wild Horses, Good Morning Bedlam, Mike Munson Trio, Thomas Stika, Kelly Smith, and others. KAXE is sponsoring the side stage with acts like Tattletale, Forge North, Laura Hugo, Sugar on the Roof, and the Penny Peaches. 12 Minnesota bands on the patio of Rapids Brewing in Grand Rapids. 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And this is On the River. I am DJ Ironsides, volunteer host for this afternoon. Thank you for joining me. We're going to dip right back into the music here with one from Courtney Barnett. Here is Pedestrian at Best.

There was one from Southern Culture on the Skids. It was Voodoo Cadillac. Before that, classic from the Reverend Horton Heat off of Liquor in the Front is I Can't Surf. Reverend's probably one of my favorite bands to see live. Been going out to catch them since the 90s, and they're every bit as good now as they were back then. Before him, we had the Detroit Cobras with Hey Salonet. And we started that set off with our headliner from last year's Riverfest. It was Courtney Barnett with Pedestrian at Best. 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The Bemidji Senior Center hosts a concert for veterans Wednesday, May 27th at 1 p.m., Antonio Arce will perform, and the Headwaters Quilt Guild will present Quilts of Valor. The concert is free, and all are welcome. After Dark is our late-night Saturday show outside the normal KAXE mix. Tune in after Green Cheese at 9 p.m. to hear punk, hip-hop, electronic, metal-themed shows, and more. This week's host, Sweet Melissa, will be playing new metal, industrial, and grunge. All right, getting right back into the music here. We're going to kick it a little old school for a bit. We're going to start off with one from Peggy Lee, who is a birthday girl today. She was born on this day back in 1920, which, if she was still alive, would make her 106. However, we lost her a few years back. Well, here's Peggy right now with Fever.

And that was Kirsty MacColl and In These Shoes. Before that, we had Fats Waller, Ain't Misbehavin'. Then there was Bob Crosby in the Bobcats with Dear Hearts and Gentle People. And we started that set off with the Birthday Girl, Peggy Lee, and Fever. This is 91.7 KAXE Grand Rapids, 90.5 KBXE Bagley Bemidji, 89.9 in Brainerd, and on your smart speaker, celebrating 50 years of people-powered radio in northern Minnesota. 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And I am DJ Ironsides, and this here is On the River, your volunteer-hosted radio program every Monday through Friday from 1 to 4, and then again from 7 till 10. Tonight, I think we have John Henningsgaard coming out of our KBXE studios. Indeed, so be sure to tune in for that. Tomorrow from 1 to 4, we'll have DJ the DJ. And then from 7 to 10, it will be Mark Clabundi. So, some good music coming up. 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And if you missed our hot dish time machine programming during the spring membership drive, tune in at 9 a.m. on Saturdays to hear rebroadcasts with hosts like Dennis Elge, Janet Florine, Rainbow Trout, Denny Mager, and more. This week, Maggie Montgomery and Karen Ryan. Good stuff there as well. Well, it is about 2 o'clock, which means it is time for our album of the week. This week's album of the week is by Sweet Meg, and the title is Massive Negroni. And she's a jazz, blues, and swing singer releasing her 7th studio album. For years, she and her band had performed every Sunday brunch at Brooklyn Jazz Club, and this album is formed from some of the laid-back jazzy tunes that they perform. And she's also a regular collaborator with Scott Bradley's Postmodern Jukebox. It's a popular collective on YouTube that covers a lot of modern pop songs in a 20s, 30s, 1940s kind of a jazzy swing sound. Good things there, too. Well, we're going to hear her one tune off of this album called Slip In Mules. Enjoy.

0: And there was St. Paul in the Broken Bones with Sushi and Coca-Cola. Before that, we had Divina and the Vagabonds with I Try to Be Good. Then there was Aubrey Logan crying on the airplane. And we started this set off with our album of the week. And it was Sweet Meg with Slippin' Mules off of her Massive Negroni album. Kind of gives you that smoky jazz club feel when you listen to her singing. Anyway, you can tell us what you think of our album of the week by texting 218-326-1234. 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Fire in the Village hosts Paper and Fire, a community writing circle, Wednesday, May 27th, in room 203 of Old Central School in Grand Rapids. Bring a notebook, pen, and an open heart. Artists will suggest a prompt with quiet time to write and a soup supper. And let's take a look here. The annual meeting and concert, Kick It with KAXE, is this Thursday, May 28th. With music from the Cactus Blossoms, who we'll hear a little later on this show, and Rangers. Join us for updates from staff, volunteer awards, and live music on the patio of Rapids Brewing in Grand Rapids. Check-in starts at 5 p.m., and it's free and open to all. Well, let's kick things back off again here. We just heard our 2026 album of the week. And we also have a 1976 album of the week back when KAXE was first born into existence. To hear about this one, we'll have DJ Dang tell us what it's all about.
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KBXC looks back to influential albums from 1976. This week's album is The Clones of Dr. Funkenstein by Parliament. The decades-old collective started out in the late 50s as a doo-wop group called The Parliaments, then morphed into the acid rock crew Funkadelic before becoming the intergalactic Afro-futuristic funk collective known as Parliament. With mastermind George Clinton at the helm, this record is their first to feature James Brown's horn section of Maceo Parker and Fred Wesley, and with bass player extraordinaire Bootsy Collins, also formerly of James Brown's band, holding down the funky rhythms while Clinton sang about clones, motherships, and humans as robots. Parliament was heavily influential in connecting the worlds of R&B, rock and roll, soul, funk, and hip-hop. We want the funk. Yeah.

Oh, yeah, busting out a funky groove right there. Chuck Berry in Oh, Louisiana. Before that, we had one from the Bassmaster himself, Bootsy Collins. His song, that song was called The Power of the One. That was featuring George Benson and the Williams Singers. And we started that set off with our 1976 album of the week. That was Parliament's Clones of Dr. Funkenstein. The song was Everything is the One, Everything is on the One. So both of those songs, Bootsy's and Parliament's, which Bootsy was playing on, both referencing the one, and that was a bit of a musical technique that James Brown had taught Bootsy and the band way back in the day, is to emphasize that first note of the beat and also play every instrument like it was percussion. But that's what those two songs were referencing and paying honor to, was James Brown and playing it on the one. 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All right, getting back into some music here. On this day, back in 1967, the Beatles released the album Sgt. Pepper's Lonely Hearts Club Band. Regarded by many to be one of the best albums ever produced, we're going to hear a track off of it called When I'm 64. When it's actually only 59, 5 more years and they'll actually be 64. So they're getting there. Here's the Beatles with When I'm 64.

Shaka move feet out here. Shaka move feet out here. And if you don't like what the big chief said, you just shaka move feet out here.

All right, Jonathan Edwards in Shanty. Before that, birthday boy Levon Helm, born this day in 1940, with When I Go Away off of his Electric Dirt album. Then we had the Wild Chupatulas. They are a New Orleans band, and their song was Brother John. Then we had the Beatles with an album that celebrates its birthday today. Released this day in 1967 was Sgt. Pepper's Lonely Hearts Club Band, and that song was When I'm 64. Get a head start on spring cleaning with KAXE's Cars program. 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And the Brainerd Lakes Chamber of Commerce and Welcome Center is inviting the community to suggest and help choose this year's official Bigfoot name until May 28th. Submit your name idea at the Welcome Center on Highway 371 to be a part of the new tradition. Past names include Buford and Yeti Betty. Official name reveal will be June 5th. Listen to the Season Watch Pod with hosts Charlie Mitchell, Heidi Holton, John Latimer, and a rotating cast of characters. Season Watch is for the curious, filled with the delights of nature. We're going to get back into the music here, but hey, first, I have a question for all you mind readers out there. All right, you can text your answers to 218-326-1234. Up next is one from Todd Snyder. It's America's Favorite Pastime.

was a flag, there was a rally, there was a lady, there was a guy. They picked a team, started yelling.

Caroline Rose with Soul Number 5. That was off of her Loner album. Then we had Cicada Rhythm with America's Open Roads. And a new one from Hayes Carl. It was Good People Thank Me. And we started this set off with one from the late, great Todd Snyder. It was America's Favorite Pastime, about Doc Ellis and his magical baseball game where he almost pitched a no-hitter. Actually, almost pitched a perfect game, I believe. Anyway, that's Todd's version of the story. And this is 91.7 KAXE Grand Rapids, 90.5 KBXE Bagley Bemidji, 89.9 in Brainerd, and on your smart speaker. 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Well, it's about 3 o'clock in the afternoon. I'll be with you for one more hour. This is On the River. I am DJ Ironsides. Be sure to tune in from 7 to 10 tonight when John Henningsgaard will be in the Bemidji Studios spinning his version of On the River. Then looking ahead to tomorrow, from 1 to 4, DJ the DJ will be on the air. And then 7 to 10, it will be Mark Clabundi. So be sure to tune in for those shows as well. Registration is now open for the annual Walk to Defeat Hearing Loss on June 6th, hosted by the Lions Club of Bemidji and the Minnesota Lions Hearing Foundation. It's a 2-mile walk from Diamond Point Park to Paul and Babe statues and back. Find more info at 5mhf.org. The Redhead Mountain Bike Park in Chisholm has a grand opening for their trailhead Friday, May 29th, starting at noon. There will be food trucks, ribbon cutting, and speeches from some of the project leaders. All right. Well, in this next set, I think we're going to start off with a band called Fanny. This song is Ain't That Peculiar.

And that was Samantha Fish in Bulletproof. It was the Tangle Eye mix, and that's a fantastic song. Before that was one from Jack White's No Name album, the latest one he just put out. That was What's the Rumpus? And we started off with an older one from Fanny called Ain't That Peculiar. Well, we received support from Itasca Unitarian Fellowship in Grand Rapids, a welcoming community for those engaged in the spiritual journey of life. 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More at ItascaUnitarianFellowship.org or on Facebook. And the All Things Vintage Flea Market is Friday, May 29th from 4 to 7 at the Beltrami County Fairgrounds in Bemidji. Look for the 4-H building. And the History of Jazz airs Saturdays at noon and Sundays at 5 with host Paul Kibbe, exploring the distinctly American art form. 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A grand opening of Great Tales Animal Rescue features a pet prom walk on Saturday, May 30th at 11 a.m., featuring a pet costume contest, food trucks, photo opportunities, kids' games, and more. 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And getting back into the music, let's hear one from the Blue Moon Marquee and the Northern Cree Singers. It is Rollin' and Tumblin'.

There was a new one from Cat Clyde. That's Wild One, off of the Mud Blood Bone album. See, before that, we had one from way back from Bonnie Raitt in 1972 that was Give It Up or Let Me Go. John Hiatt rang in with the Mississippi Phone Booth, and we started that one off with one from the Blue Moon Marquee and the Northern Cree Singers. It was their take on Rollin' and Tumblin'. 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The Brainerd Elks Lodge and Boys Soccer Team hosts a soccer skills competition for youth ages 5 to 15, Saturday, May 30th at Don Adamson's Field in Brainerd at Brainerd High School. Kids ages 9 and under will compete at 10 a.m., 10 and older at noon. Look for Brainerd Boys Soccer on Facebook for a registration link. And our annual meeting and concert, Kick It with KAXE, is this Thursday, May 28th, with music from the Cactus Blossoms and Rangers. Join us for updates from staff, volunteer awards, and live music on the patio of Rapids Brewing in Grand Rapids. Check-in starts at 5 p.m., free and open to all. And this is On the River. I am DJ Ironsides, your volunteer host. Going to be hanging with you for another half hour or so, playing a little music. Hope you're enjoying it. Hope you're enjoying this fabulous May day we're having out there. The skies are clear, the sun is shining, and it's right around 80 couple degrees. So, yeah, I think we might have a little summer happening. Let's hear what's happening with Bob Dylan. Here's Ballad of a Thin Man.

That was Traveler's Paradise by the Cactus Blossoms, who will be performing in a couple of days here at the Kickin' It with KAXE show, meeting show jamboree over at Rapids Brewing in Grand Rapids. That'll start at 5 o'clock, and there'll be a meeting and some volunteer appreciation awards and then some good music. So it's free for everybody. Pop on in, say hi, hang out for a while. Before that was Norma Tanega in You're Dead, and we started everything off with Bob Dylan's Ballad of a Thin Man off of Highway 61 Revisited. 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And the Hibbing Tourist Center hosts a community Climb the Mine hike that starts at the Greyhound Bus Museum and winds through old historic Hibbing Saturday, May 30th at 8 a.m. Proceeds benefit the Hibbing Tourist and Senior Center. The Headwaters Music and Arts invites the Bemidji community to take part in a survey to help guide the organization's future. The survey is open until Thursday, June 12th at headwatersmusicandarts.org. Well, we've got about 15 minutes left in the show here, and I think we'll start this last set off with one from Steve Earle. We've got Satellite Radio.

wrapping up this version of On the River. We've got Galactic taking us home with Double Wide. I sure appreciate you joining me this afternoon. Hope you enjoyed the music. Hope you enjoyed the show. Now be sure to tune in tonight for John Henningsgaard from 7 to 10. And until next time, please take care of yourselves and someone else. And try to enjoy this beautiful summer weather.

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1: 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Good afternoon, I'm Jennifer Barr. Coming up in a moment, North Star Stories produced by Ampers, news from throughout the state of Minnesota. And at 5:30, it's the Up North Report, local news from the KAXE, KBXE news team. 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
3: With headlines from around the state, I'm Zan Holston. Measles cases are climbing in Minnesota. The State Department of Health now confirmed 17 cases so far this year, compared to 26 in all of last year. All cases are listed as exposure within the U.S. Health officials say measles spreads very easily, especially in schools, child cares, and other group settings. Families are urged to check MMR, measles, mumps, and rubella vaccine records. Two doses of MMR provide strong protection. Symptoms include fever, cough, runny nose, red eyes, and a rash that usually starts on the face. Anyone who thinks they may have measles should call a clinic before leaving home and potentially spreading the disease. A World War II Navy pilot who was missing for nearly 83 years is finally back home in Minnesota with his family. A public military burial is set for tomorrow in Jackson. In 1943, Lieutenant Junior Grade Thomas Arthur Ruth was 26 when his F-4F Wildcat crashed during a dogfight in the Solomon Islands. For decades, his family believed he had been lost at sea. But in 2013, a POW-MIA team found a Wildcat crash site on New Georgia Island. The Defense POW-MIA Accounting Agency later disinterred his remains and took him to Hawaii. DNA confirmed Ruth's identification last year. His nephew and namesake, 83-year-old Thomas Arthur Ruth II, says the family is grateful the military continues looking for World War II service members.
4: The Defense Department never gave up the search for POWs or MIAs, and they were constantly trying to identify and find these people and return them home.
3: He'll be buried with full military honors tomorrow morning at 11 at Riverside Cemetery. A dispute over tribal land, federal airspace, and an emergency landing is escalating in northern Minnesota. Red Lake Nation seized a small plane after pilot Darren Smedsmo says engine failure forced him to land on reservation property in October. The tribe says Smedsmo violated a 1978 tribal resolution barring aircraft from flying below 20,000 feet over tribal land. Federal aviation rules give pilots broad authority to deviate from normal flight rules in an emergency, and the FAA says federal law controls U.S. airspace. The Aircraft Owners and Pilots Association has asked federal officials to intervene. A no-fly zone currently surrounds a single home in St. Louis County for pilot safety. The DNR is keeping its own planes away from the home of a man accused of shooting a firefighting plane during wildfires last week. Daniel Pettit is accused of shooting the fire bombers that scooped water from Korstad Lake. Charging documents say Pettit told investigators he was crow hunting, and if he accidentally hit the pilot, too bad. The pilot was not hurt. Pettit is out of jail and barred from possessing firearms. A Mankato area company says it has a new way to turn food and farm waste into fertilizer. Easy Environmental Solutions says its EasyFen system converts local organic waste into TerraPlenish, a liquid microbial fertilizer. The company says the technology could help communities make more fertilizer locally and reduce dependence on petroleum-based products. More U.S. field testing is planned. Farm bankruptcies are climbing, but a Minnesota agricultural economist says the court numbers only tell part of the story. Minnesota had 13 Chapter 12 farm bankruptcy filings last year, but USDA data shows the state lost 1,300 farms in 2025, even as the average farm got bigger. Minnesota Farmer Union Samuel Porter tells reporter Mike Moen the problem can get worse when farms chase more acres and higher yields.
5: If you're pouring all your money in extending and you have really big costs for expensive equipment in order to meet these growing operations, that might actually drive profitability down.
3: Porter says the key is a smarter strategy, healthier soil, better equipment decisions, less wasted fertilizer, and stronger marketing. And finally, the Minnesota DNR says black bears are expanding their territory south and west in the state, and a few are apparently taking the scenic route. After recent sightings in Moorhead and Alexandria, the DNR is reminding Minnesotans to be bear-wise this summer. Black bears are usually shy, and attacks are extremely rare. But bears love an easy meal. The agency says keep food and trash secure, dogs leashed, and if you see a bear, don't run. Back away slowly or wave your arms and yell, "Hey bear," which is basically my approach to all problems. For North Star Stories, I'm Zan Holston.
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0: 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I'm Scott Detrow.
6: And I'm Sasha Pfeiffer. Today, we return to a story that NPR has been following closely. Ecuadorian fishermen who say a U.S.-flagged vessel attacked them at sea and destroyed their boats. Their allegations come as the U.S. military expands its controversial anti-drug trafficking operations across the Eastern Pacific and Caribbean. The Trump administration insists the operations are legal. Nearly 200 people have been killed and more than 50 strikes targeting vessels that the U.S. says were being used by suspected narco traffickers. NPR's Carrie Kahn reports from Ecuador.
7: In the courtyard of a small hotel off the main coastal strip in Manta, Ecuador, music videos are playing on a TV by the pool. This is as close to water fisherman Johnny Sebastian Palacio says he gets these days. I don't want to go to sea anymore, he says. That was the kind of experience you only want once in your life. Palacio was one of 20 crew members on the Don Maca ship fishing off the Galapagos Islands in mid-March. His account is similar to stories NPR has heard from other fishermen in at least two other incidents off Ecuador's coast. First, the fishermen describe being followed by a large blue boat flying a U.S. flag. All the while, drones were hovering over us, Palacio says. On March 26th, around 5 p.m., Palacio says he was below deck loading the day's catch into freezers when the first blast hit. I was with a compañero and we just heard boom. I flew in the air and then onto the floor, he says. Jaime Cervantes Macia, the ship's mechanic, was also stunned. I thought the boat's motor had exploded, he says. Then, they say, the men aboard the nearby big blue boat waved them over. They took us on board one by one, says Palacio. They were in camouflage, had assault weapons, and spoke English, according to the fishermen. They cuffed us and put hoods over our heads. I just thought, here they're going to kill us, says Palacios. In another incident, fishermen on the Negra Francisca Duarte told NPR their boat also was attacked, and the crew was taken aboard a U.S. flagged boat and also cuffed and hooded. Ultimately, both crews were handed over to Salvador or Ecuador.
8: Es el mismo patrón que existe. Primero la embarcación es avistada por aviones.
7: We have seen the same pattern multiple times, says lawyer Juan Alvia. He represents the crew of a third ship, the Fiorello, which in January also reported being followed by drones while fishing. The Fiorello was found burning off the Galapagos Island. Its eight crew members have not been heard from since. NPR asked multiple U.S.

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1: 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I'm Jennifer Barr. In a few moments, we're going to hear this week's pick from 76 with DJ Dang. And coming up at 5:30, it's the Up North Report, local news from our region. 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We also thank the Veteran Mental Health Crisis Response Team of Itasca County. 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Trained providers are available to serve fellow veterans 24 hours a day, 7 days a week by dialing 211. We'll have more ahead from All Things Considered in a minute.

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1: 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In just a moment, the Up North Report, local news from our region. You can kick it with KAXE this Thursday, May 28th, with music from the Cactus Blossoms and the Rangers. You'll also hear updates from staff. 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
2: For KAXE News, I'm Larissa Donovan with the Up North Report. Monday was one of the hottest Memorial Days on record, and that heat is here to stay. Megan Buffington gave the National Weather Service a call to learn more.
3: Only one daily high record temperature was broken Monday. International Falls reached 89, beating the record set in 1919 by 1 degree. But more records may break this week, with near record highs predicted for much of the Northland. Brian Howell is a meteorologist for the Weather Service in Duluth. He says this time of year, temps are usually in the mid to upper 60s. Highs are in the 80s for the next week.
4: On Friday, you could see 90s from International Falls to Grand Rapids to the Brainerd area, and that would be pushing 15, 20 degrees above normal.
3: Howell says a heat dome is setting up in the area.
4: So the storm track just takes everything to our north, and pumps up all the warmer air from the central plains right up into the upper Midwest.
3: It'll be a dry heat with no rain for up to a week starting Wednesday. Low humidity means there are some fire weather concerns, but Howell says conditions shouldn't be explosive.
4: Fortunately, we're going to have high pressure in place, so that keeps the winds a little bit weaker.
3: The low humidity means the heat isn't quite as dangerous because your sweat can more easily evaporate. But Howell says you should still stay hydrated, take breaks from the sun, and if you feel like you're overheating, try to get into the AC. Temps will be above normal and precipitation below normal heading into June.
4: So it looks like this hot and dry pattern is going to stick around for a bit.
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2: The Kitchigami Regional Library System's executive director and tech services manager were fired Thursday. The Bemidji Pioneer reports the library board voted to immediately terminate director Melissa Watley and manager Tammy Beto after a closed session where the board discussed the findings of a Pemberton Law investigation. Watley and Beto were implicated in an investigation last year that accused a member of management of racial and religious discrimination, sexual harassment, wage discrimination, and bringing firearms into the workplace. The Pioneer says the board did not clarify specifically why the two were fired. Kitchigami is headquartered in Pine River and operates libraries in Beltrami, Cass, Crow Wing, Hubbard, and Wadena counties. Melissa Brecken has served as interim director of the library system since February after Watley went on family and medical leave. She will continue to hold that position until the search committee hires a new director. The Federal Aviation Administration is now threatening legal action against the Red Lake Nation unless it returns a small airplane that's been impounded since October. Darren Smedsmo of Roso was attempting to fly to Bemidji. His engine seized up while flying over Lower Red Lake at 3,500 feet, and he made an emergency landing on a road in the Red Lake Nation. Red Lake impounded his airplane, claiming he violated a tribal resolution that prohibits aircraft from flying under 20,000 feet over tribal lands. The Minnesota Star Tribune reports the FAA contends that Red Lake's ban violates federal law and has demanded the tribe stop all legal proceedings and return the aircraft. The FAA says it will refer the matter to the U.S. Department of Justice for civil enforcement if the tribe doesn't comply. Legal counsel for Red Lake told the Star Tribune that it is working to resolve the matter and would share the details once that is done. The Beltrami County Soil and Water Conservation District quickly dispersed thousands of trees Tuesday in Bemidji. It's been nearly a year since a major windstorm swept through the Bemidji and western Leech Lake areas. Kaylee Carver with the Beltrami County CWCD says people were lining up in the Lucan's North parking lot before the dispersal of the conservation-grade trees even began.
5: Started with about 3,700 trees. We had fir oak, swamp white oak, red oak, and then some pecan trees that we got last minute. I would say in the first hour, it was all gone.
2: This was the second free tree event advertised so far this month, with the nonprofit Let's Plant Trees dispersing 15,000 trees. An estimated 9 million trees came down in the June 2025 windstorm, drastically altering the local landscape. That's it for the Up North Report. 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
1: 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You're listening to People Powered KAXE and All Things Considered. I'm Jennifer Barr. Ahead, Juana Summers speaks with R&B musician Leon Thomas, who will talk about his new EP called Folks. Coming up at 6 o'clock, as it happens, news from a Canadian perspective. And 7 o'clock, John Henningsgaard is your volunteer host for On the River. He'll bring you a great mix of music. And we'll be celebrating with KAXE volunteers this Thursday at Kick It with KAXE. What do you love about our volunteer DJs? That is our question of the week. You can text in 218-326-1234. Our weather forecast for tonight, lows 52 to 57, winds from the east up to 15 miles per hour. There is a slight chance of thunderstorms in north central Minnesota. Sunny tomorrow with highs in the low to mid 80s and northeast winds up to 15. Lows overnight in the mid 40s to low 50s with clear skies. For Thursday, sunny, high 78 to 83. 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
0: And I'm Scott Detrow. For over a decade, Leon Thomas worked behind the scenes in the music business. He wrote songs, learned instruments, produced recordings. Then this track blew up.
3: She said, take your time, what's the rush? Ooh. I said, baby, I'm a dog.
0: Performance of that song at NPR's Tiny Desk won him a Grammy earlier this year for Best R&B Performance. And over the weekend, he was named Breakthrough R&B Artist at this year's American Music Awards. But his first breakthrough in entertainment actually came years ago.

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2: 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I'm Jennifer Barr. Coming up next, as it happens, news from a Canadian perspective. Our weather for tonight, mostly clear, lows 52 to 57, winds from the east up to 15 miles per hour, slight chance of thunderstorms in north central Minnesota. For tomorrow, sunny, highs 80 to 85, northeast wind up to 15.
3: Hello, I'm Neil Kirksall.
4: And I'm Chris Howden. Coming up on As It Happens...
3: A hard spill to swallow. A tank implosion at a paper plant in Washington State released a caustic chemical that police say caused fatalities and critical injuries. A former plant worker tells us this is worse than anything he imagined while he was there.
4: And airing their dirty laundry. There's a new advance in the field of space laundry, hitting those tough stains with a purple plasma beam, which reveals the surprising truth about what astronauts on the ISS do with their dirty clothes now.
3: Those stories and more coming up for you on the Tuesday edition of As It Happens.

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Thanks so much for tuning in. At 7 o'clock, John Henningsgaard, your volunteer host for On the River. 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Right now we're going to sample our album of the week. It is called Massive Negroni by Sweet Meg. Sweet Meg is a jazz, blues, and swing singer, releasing her seventh studio album. For years, she and her band perform every Sunday brunch at a Brooklyn jazz club, and this album is formed from the laid-back jazzy tunes that they would perform there. The song we're going to hear this evening from Sweet Meg is called Slip In Mules.

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Be a part of the next 50. You'll be glad you did. And note on that Brainerd translator at 89.9, apparently it's down. It's currently down, unless they got it fixed sometime today, which I'm not aware of. 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Well, good evening. I'm John Henningsgaard, your host, as we go on the river, our mix of folk rock, blues, jazz, and world music. Happy to be with you tonight. The annual meeting and concert, Kick It with KAXE, is happening this Thursday, May 28th, with music from the Cactus Blossoms and Rangers. Join us for updates from staff, volunteer awards, and live music on the patio at Rapids Brewing in Grand Rapids. Check-in starts at 5 p.m. It's free and open to all. We are expecting mostly clear skies tonight after some of this turbulence. I know some people are experiencing a little thunderstorm activity in north central Minnesota. Not here in Bemidji. We got a few clouds that dusted the horizon a bit, and it seems to have cleared up pretty fast. Mostly clear tonight, lows somewhere in the 50s. East wind up to 15 miles an hour tomorrow. Sunny. This weather, even for a sun worshiper, now this is perfect kind of weather for you. Sunny tomorrow, highs in the lower to middle 80s, northeast wind 5 to 15, and Thursday more sun, and likely more 80s, depending upon exactly where you are at. Well, in 2016, Macy Gray decided to hire the services of Chesky Records. And they found a decommissioned church in Brooklyn, put up a single mic, and recorded 10 songs in 2 days, what they kind of call a quasi-live recording. The album is entitled Stripped. The critics called it a triumphant jazz-infused revelation. See what we think here. This is Sweet Baby.